0: It continues attacks on Hezbollah targets in Lebanon as the U.S. and Iran inch closer to a ceasefire.
1: The Lebanese health ministry says 42 people have been killed and more than 40 others injured. One of those Israeli strikes hit in the southern suburbs of the Lebanese capital, Beirut. The IDF says it was targeting a leader of an Iranian militia group operating alongside the Iran-backed Hezbollah and hiding among residents. According to the Israeli military, there are around 30,000 Hezbollah terrorists. Of those, the IDF believes it has already eliminated nearly a third. Israel says the Lebanese government is incapable of disarming Hezbollah itself. But inside Lebanon, the Israelis are being accused of orchestrating a land grab through force.
0: That's Fox Business Network's Ashley.
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0: Mark the Thin, the Thunder on the right. 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
1: Steve Dace is a good man. He's a great host. Very reliable, very principled man. You know what, Steve? I'm sure many people already know. Tell people a little bit about your background.
2: Well, my wife has always threatened when she writes her autobiography, she's going to call it, I married a mailroom clerk, because that's where I started. I was a mailroom clerk. I got a job doing part-time sports reporting, and from there I worked into sports talk radio, and it's kind of, again, similar to Rush. He started in sports, so did I, and then got moved to news radio, and I had a group of successful businessmen come to me after seeing the influence I was able to wield here in Iowa, particularly when we took out the Supreme Court justices back in 2010 and made history doing that. And they were like, you know, we know that some successful business people took a guy from Sacramento named Rush and took him out east to see what he could do. We kind of want to do the same thing with you if you're up to it. And they did. And it took a long time to build this thing little by little. But eventually, a company Salem Radio, that I know you're familiar with, picked me up and gave me a shot nationally, created a time slot for me, and then, you know, kind of everything kind of went digital, and then we were at Conservative Review together, and then our company merged with The Blaze, and, you know, that's kind of how this all happened.
1: Yeah, and you love it, don't you?
2: I do. You know, it's kind of surreal to me. I mean, I grew up listening to you and Rush and Glenn, you know, and now I've been the show after Glenn here on The Blaze for going on 8 years now. Mm-hmm. I remember growing up one time listening to your show. You said something that rocked my world that I'll never forget. We are not a nation of immigrants. We're a nation of citizens. I've never forgotten that. Well, and I have cited that many, many times in my own career, in fact.
1: Well, you're very kind. Now, this book, folks, Why Independence Day, America's Great Because God is Good. It's as if this book was destined to come out now because it's so, so important.
2: I know.
1: What's the feedback you've gotten from anybody?
2: So far,

0: The feedback's been pretty excellent. I think that those who would be negative have kind of written me off. And I will just say I'm heartbroken at what has happened with Tucker Carlson. I've known him for years. He's been very kind to me in the past. But I can't think of anybody in all of human history, Mark, not one person who has gone down the deep rotted well of the Jews and come back like, that person's more well-adjusted, kinder, gentler, and just a more patient and well-mannered person than they were before. No one goes down that. It's almost like it's supernatural. No one goes down that hole and comes back better for it. And I much of what I see happening, I look at Megyn Kelly and I'm like, how do you change your position on Islam from January of this year? And now you're saying totally different things 4 months later. These are serious people. These are not, grifters. These are people that have worked on serious platforms, have serious followings. And that's why I don't think this stuff is just necessarily click driven. I really don't. I think it's more sinister than that. And that's what I am concerned about. I think that there is clearly a spiritual war raging in America. I think we saw that with the president missing a clean headshot by mere centimeters in the middle of that campaign. And I think that this spiritual, we're all that's left of Christendom. We're all that's left of Western civilization. This is it. And so I think that this is the Valley of Megiddo culture war, level culture war that's happening in America right now.
1: So we either win it or it's over, you're saying.
0: Yeah, I don't think there's this is not going to be we're not grading papers here, brother. We're not. This is an 83%. No, it's a pass fail. All right. I like to describe it as a worldview steel cage match. All right. Two worldviews have entered and only one is walking out. That's it. And that's the charge of this particular era and generation. We're going to decide right now if we're going to fulfill Reagan's most doomer prophecy that we're always one generation away and of being the generation that has to go back and tell our kids and grandchildren what it was once like in America when we were free. That's going to be decided in this era right here.
1: And it is. And it truly is. Do you think we're up to it?
0: I'm more optimistic than I have been ever in my career, which admittedly is a low bar because I'm not necessarily Mr. Optimism, but I do see more resolve to fight than I've ever seen. I'm not sure that we necessarily have a great plan at times. It does seem like we still react more often than we are pushing the agenda. But I do think that there is more of a resolve than what I have seen in the past, for sure. I am concerned about this election cycle. I'm concerned when I look at Texas, for example, and in their primary in March, I don't think Democrats have won a statewide race in Texas, Mark, since 96 or something like that. And yet we had the most hotly contested primary in America was Cornyn and Paxton, over 100 million spent in that race.
1: Hold on, we lost you. 100 million spent in the race and what?
0: Yes, 140,000 more people voted in the Democratic primary than in ours.
1: Ay,
0: And that energy level, we have got to get that energy level up for sure. I've seen in my home state of Iowa, we've got a primary coming up on Tuesday. We might be looking at 25% turnout or lower, and we've got an all-time record number of Republicans in my home state, Mark.
1: it's very worrisome, no question about it. Well, I'll tell you what, Steve, you're fantastic. You have a lot of wisdom. You bring a lot to the table. I can't thank you enough. And I want to encourage you folks, get this book for your kids and your grandkids. Now's the time. Why Independence Day? America's great because God is good. I encourage you to get it. And God bless you, my friend. You're a good man, too.
0: I appreciate it, man. Same to you. And it's an honor. Thank you, Mark.
1: My honor. You take care of yourself. He's a great guy. He really is. And he works hard. And he's a man of deep faith, which I appreciate. And he supports other people, too. You know, other people out there battling away. But listen to what he said. Pearls of wisdom there. This is a battle for this generation. And if this generation, you, me, we lose this battle, we're going to lose the country. There's no question about it. We have a lot of challenges. We've been talking about the spending and the debt. We have the Islamists. We have the Marxists. We have the woke Reich neo-fascists overseas. This is why I'm so adamant about finishing off the Islamo-Nazi regime in Iran. There are certain choices that are made, both internally and externally, that are fateful choices. Fateful, F-A-T-E, fateful choices. And those choices will determine the future of our country and the future of the West. Europe is not up to it. Europe is dying right in front of our eyes. New York City is being devoured right in front of our eyes. We have other communities around the country, in Texas and New Jersey, Michigan and elsewhere. The enemy knows what it's doing. The enemy has announced what it's doing. The regime in Iran needs to be destroyed. For all the reasons we've talked about over months and months, if not years, and today for sure, but even more, it is a funding mechanism for an international revolution. That's the belief system for the Muslim Brotherhood and for all the other isms out there. We don't have a choice. And I just fret that when this is over, Hamas survives, Hezbollah survives, the Iranian regime survives. One of the great leaders in world history, Netanyahu, is defeated, as Churchill was defeated shortly after World War II. And that perhaps we lose the midterms in the next election. It's going to complicate things in a significant way. And unfortunately, the Democrat Party is not the Democrat Party of 50, 60, 70 years ago, where you had a significant percentage of elected Democrats who were quite patriotic, moderate, if not conservative. Those days are over. You heard Hakeem Jeffries. You've heard Schumer. They want to destroy the court. They want to destroy the Senate. They want to destroy the House. They want to destroy the rule of law. They've been very aggressive and even self-righteous about turning the Justice Department into the Injustice Department to try and destroy Donald Trump. These are very evil and dangerous people. We've got a lot to deal with, and we've got to stay united. You and me, all you Levinites out there, we have to grow our numbers, and we have to confront this. I don't believe in making deals with the devil. If the Islamo-Nazi regime in Tehran isn't the devil, I don't know what the hell is. And I have politely voiced my position, publicly, privately, and every other way. I'm not the all-powerful figure some people think I am. We have some power, you and I together, but we don't make the decisions. We try and encourage, persuade, and convince. That's what we do. This is also why I use this platform and all my platforms when I tell you I'm mission-oriented. I am. I'm mission-oriented. That's what I am. That's what you are, ultimately. Because if not us, who? If not this platform, then what platform? I really believe it. History's unfolding right before our eyes. President of the United States has delivered a consequential year and a half, hasn't he? Restoring strength at our borders, rebuilding American confidence, putting the country back on the path of common sense and constitutional principles. I believe our system was never meant to rest on one leader, though. This is a nation of, by, and for the people, we the people. It's what the Declaration tells us. We are the sovereigns, both individually and collectively. So the president can't do it by himself. We need to be engaged citizens. You heard Steve Daish just talk about his concern about the enthusiasm vote out there. Well, those of us who stand for faith, family, and freedom, we better wake up. There's a lot more work to be done, and we better wake up our fellow citizens. That's where you come in. I want you to join AMAC, the Association of Mature American Citizens, and you don't have to be a senior to join, just 18 or older. 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
1: When you hear about Israel in the news, it's easy to think of headlines, politics, or another conflict far away. 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
12: The force, it's got a lot of power, and it makes me feel like it. make me feel like
1: you know, folks, if you're turning 65 or you're older, then I know you're like me and you're getting bombarded with Medicare spam. Or maybe you got bombarded with it a few months ago and you know you're going to get bombarded with it again. It's annoying. It's confusing. You got mailers and robocalls and ads targeting to you. Everywhere you watch and listen, they all claim different things. It's very confusing. What we need going through this process is real honest help from someone who's knowledgeable. And we need to get in front of this process before all of it comes pouring into your ears. That's why I urge you to call Chapter. Now, we discovered Chapter, and then we spoke to them, and I said, you need to be a sponsor. You're perfect for my audience. It's an entrepreneur who started it. It's a fantastic company. And my friends at Chapter cut through all the confusion, and they simplify the process, and they check all the plans nationwide. 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They'll start the process now. You'll get in front of it. 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Maybe you have the best option, maybe you don't. 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They're working with my wife. 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Say the keyword Medicare help. Again, don't put it off. Well, I'll wait till the fall. Okay, you're going to get caught in the traffic jam. That's #250, say the keyword Medicare help. They're fantastic. Let's go to Jim, Oakland, New Jersey, the great WABC. Jim, how are you?
11: How are you, Mark? Good. Listen, I was a negotiator for the Teamsters.
1: Yeah.
11: I can't see ever negotiating with these people. You can't negotiate with people that would strap a bomb to themselves and blow themselves up and people around them because they think they're going to go see 72 virgins. There's no logic in that.
1: That's the problem, isn't it? I mean, we're dealing with a different kind of animal here, right?
11: We need to finish the job and arm the people. That's what we need to do.
1: I'm with you. By the way, I love the Teamsters. I'm with you 100%. Thank you, buddy. You take care. Mark, why do you love the Teamsters? I'll tell you why. When I was campaigning for Ronald Reagan, the Teamsters endorsed him twice. Did you know that, Rich? Twice. And they became very, very close, very tight. Teamsters is full of conservatives. They are. And Jim is 100% right. You can't negotiate with people who are going to strap bombs on their back. Nuclear bombs, for that matter. Let's go to Thomas, Stafford, Virginia, the great WMAL. Thomas, how are you?
13: Good, sir. Thank you. Love your show.
1: Thank you.
13: Love President Trump and his administration.
1: Yes, sir.
13: I have a lot of experience in this kind of environment. Anyhow, not my resume, but I think the ceasefire is a mistake, and we should have continue to pepper them with five targets every day and say, hey, we're going to hit these five. Tomorrow we're going to hit these five. And then the next day we're going to hit these five and continue on until they fold.
1: Mm-hmm.
13: And we need to annihilate them.
1: And you're an Army veteran, it says here, right?
13: Yes, 32 years.
1: Wow.
13: 06, commanded all the way up through brigade. I was an SFAT team leader in Afghanistan, and you know, trying to train the army, the police, giving them all the resources, fuel, money, equipment, and they just stood down.
1: Mm-hmm.
13: And to me, that was a waste.
1: Mm-hmm. But you see the people in Iran, man, they want to fight. They just need some help, for God's sakes. They need some weapons, and they ought to be getting them. Thank you for your service, my friend. And I want to thank all the callers, all the listeners. You are fantastic. 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I love you. God bless you. We'll do this again tomorrow. Same place, same time. 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
26: It's a framework, not a deal. I'm Carmen Roberts, Fox News. U.S. and Iranian negotiators reaching an understanding on a possible deal to extend the ceasefire for 60 days and reopen the Strait of Hormuz. And Treasury Secretary Scott Bessent told reporters during a briefing,
27: it's always a mistake to get out ahead of the president, so it is all going to be the president's decision. I think that we can see that the president very clearly stated his three, open the strait, highly enriched uranium, no nuclear program.
26: Fox's Peter Ducey has more from the White House.
28: The fragile ceasefire with Iran may be a ceasefire in name only, as CENTCOM confirms that last night, Iran launched a ballistic missile towards Kuwait that was successfully intercepted by Kuwaiti forces, calling it an egregious ceasefire violation. Iran also launched 5 one-way attack drones near the Strait of Hormuz.
26: A gas explosion and fire at an apartment complex in Dallas turns deadly. Search crews are still on the scene, but no word how many people are missing.
29: Dallas Fire and Rescue Deputy Chief Mark Berry talked about the initial call.
30: We responded to a gas leak, reported gas leak. Our first responders, while they were en route to that gas leak, a subsequent explosion occurred.
29: The flames are under control as searchers continue to comb through the scene. Gernal Scott, Fox News.
26: The Supreme Court rules 5-4 in favor of Black Row Death inmate Terry Pitchford in Mississippi, who argued racial bias in the jury that convicted him with just one black juror. And a tech rally and robust corporate earnings, plus growing optimism about a ceasefire, helps boost all three benchmark indexes to record highs. 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
9: 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Like President Trump, I'm a businessman, not a politician. I built 92.5 Fox News, giving conservative icons like Rush Limbaugh a platform in Southwest Florida. 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
35: 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Right all along.
36: He's here. He's here. Now, broadcasting from the underground command post, deep in the bowels of a hidden bunker, somewhere under the brick and steel of a nondescript building, we've once again made contact with our leader, Mark Levin.
1: Hello, America. We're taking calls for another 30 minutes or so. Our number, 877-381-3811. 877-381-3811. Deal or no deal, America? The other thing I'm not seeing is any of the enforcement mechanisms. Rudy Giuliani posted the following. We love Rudy Giuliani. Iran's regime of terror has been vowing death to America endlessly for 47 years. They've slaughtered Americans and unresponded to acts of war over and over again. The American response was appeasement, encouraging further slaughter. When do we eliminate the regime? When do we eliminate the regime? Apparently never. We're not going to be able to contain them. We're not going to be able to manage them. And if they get 8,000 to 10,000 ballistic missiles, nothing we say or do is going to force them to do anything, even if they don't have a nuclear weapon. And if we open the floodgates of money to them, I don't care when we do it, at the front end, middle, or at the end, that's exactly where that money's going, into more police state salaries for the butchers internally and so forth. I don't think we can have that. All right, let's go to some of the callers, Mr. Producer. Let's see here. Sorry, folks, I got to pull it up. All right, let's go to Bardia, our friend there from Dallas, Texas, the great WBAP. Go right ahead, please.
2: Hi, Mark. How are you?
1: I mean, I'm feeling great, but I'm not happy about this.
2: You're the same. All the Iranians feel the same way, too. We feel like we've been betrayed by Trump, by the way he's making a deal. And this is going to be affected by the election because a lot of Iranians backing him up. And if he do that, I mean, he's going to be in big trouble on that part. But that's beside the point. The point is that I don't know why he doesn't talk to the crown prince. He's the opposition leader. And about 7-8 months ago, he started a program. He put one of those logos, a scanner, on the TV, and he told the people, especially the military in Iran, to scan it and send their information to him so he can build an army inside the country. So by the time comes, they can rise up and take care of this government.
1: I mean, who did that?
2: Boots on the ground. The crown prince did that.
1: Yeah, well, the crown prince is double dealing now. The crown prince is telling our administration, end this, make a deal. He's very much opposed to military action. Of course, Qatar is opposed to it because they have a foot in both camps, and they are a terrorist regime. Turkey is having a lot of, say, Erdogan, who's another Islamist mass killer. So all the whole Star Wars bar scene is out there. And you basically have the UAE, Israel, and that's it, who are saying, now this regime needs to be ended. Sad.
2: It needs to be ended, yeah. And one more thing about the Kurds that you were talking about. There is three group of Kurds in Iran and Iraq and in Turkey, which these three is a different group of Kurds. And maybe he gives weapons or whatever it is to the wrong one. Some of them just like Arafat. They fill up their pocket, and then they don't give money or anything.
1: Yeah, but you know what this tells me, Barty, is this. In the 80s, under our great CIA director back then, Bill Casey, we knew who to give weapons to and who not to. And if there wasn't anybody to give weapons to, we trained certain groups of people. Now, we've been putzing around with a ceasefire, so-called, for 6 weeks. A lot could have been accomplished, I think, in that period of time, quite frankly. I've not heard of anything. That doesn't mean it's not happening. But you've got tens of millions of people there, I don't have to tell you, who want their liberation. And all this talk about they need to rise up, they need to rise up. Who's kidding whom around here? They did rise up, and they were slaughtered. They need to be able to defend themselves when they rise up, and they need to be able to go on the offensive. They could get air cover from the Israelis and our Air Force. We have all kinds of technology, monitoring technology. We can tell them what to hit, when to hit. I don't know that we've done any of that. If we have, it's the biggest secret I've ever seen.
2: Exactly.
1: All right. All right, Barty, I understand completely. I really do. Thank you very much. Let us go to Michael, Pittsburgh, Pennsylvania, the great WJAS. How are you?
10: Excellent, sir. Thank you for taking my call. I have a question, and that is, I think that, sadly, does anyone realize what happens if one of the guidance systems on one of these nuclear missiles goes wrong? Like, everyone keeps worrying about what happens if it hits Israel, what happens if it hits America. You know, like, they dismiss it out of hand.
1: Mm-hmm.
10: But the thing is, if something goes wrong, and this ends up in Paris, or Detroit, or China, for that matter, we have a serious problem, you know, no matter where a nuke goes.
1: Mm-hmm.
10: And people seem to have forgotten, it's not just America. It's not just Israel. This is a worldwide problem. And I don't understand. Do you see what I'm talking about?
1: I see what you're talking about, but here's the problem with what you're saying. If we have a significant part of the population that's not even concerned that it might hit America, they're not going to be concerned if it hits Botswana. Do you understand what I'm saying?
10: Yes, I do.
1: I don't think people take this seriously, or enough people do. Clearly this audience does, simply because it's never happened to us, or they've never seen it happen at all to anybody. So maybe they saw it on a film about the end of World War II or something like that, but that'll never happen to us. That can't happen to us. They'll never allow it to happen to us. And a lot of these people, young people in particular, they don't even know anything about 9/11. So, yes, it can happen.
10: Is reserved for, you know, the day the movie The Day After is reserved for, you know, third world countries or something.
1: Mm-hmm. No, you're right. All right, brother. Thanks for your call. Let's go to Bill, Arlington, Texas, the great WBAP. Go right ahead, please.
11: Mark, I agree with everything you said about this war, and we should have ended it weeks ago. I'm a longtime Republican Party activist here in Texas. I'm very, very worried about the November election. I am worried that if Trump doesn't get this over with soon so oil prices can come back down and inflation can abate, you'll get to September. The polls will they'll ask the voters, are you better off today than you were a year ago? They'll say no, and we will.
1: But all that's true. All of that's absolutely true, but let me give you another scenario. We cut a deal. We call it the greatest deal of all deals, but it's a deal. And the fact is, the regime survives. And the Democrats, they're not going to say, that's a great deal, what an accomplishment by Donald Trump. They're going to say the opposite. They're going to say the regime's still there. They still have the capacity in the future to make nuclear weapons. They still have thousands of ballistic missiles. That this war was, what do they call it? Whatever they call it. And so that can hurt us in the midterm elections, too.
11: Well, that's exactly what I'm saying. I completely agree with you. We have to end that regime now. And we have to replace it, with the people. The people need to be armed, just like you said. And they need to proceed to reestablish democracy in Iran.
1: Yeah, it just, even a 60-day negotiation period, that's two more months, for God's sakes.
11: Yeah, that's when I heard that, I freaked out because I think that this is going to doom us in the mid. And look, we've got a serious problem in Texas. We could lose a Senate seat.
1: I know. I'm so, you're right. You're 100% right about that one. Yep. All right, Bill. Keep up the good work, brother. We'll be right back.
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14: Just pathetic.
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0: All right, folks, welcome back. The phone board just keeps loading up, loading up, loading up. I'm trying to get to as many people as we can here. Let's go to Rich, Westchester County, New York, the great WABC. Rich, how are you?
1: I'm doing fine, Mark. My point is we should finish this job, annihilate that regime, and then we negotiate. But we negotiate on our terms, not their terms. Who the hell are they? Our terms. And I also like to bring up the point that I believe President Trump is the greatest. He's been the greatest president of my lifetime, anyhow. That's my opinion. I'm sort of hoping that he knows what he's doing, and he's just giving them just a little bit more rope to hang themselves so he can turn around and say, listen, I did everything. Now we finish the job.
0: Mm-hmm. Well, we'll see, Rich. I get it. I'm with you. I really am. Thank you, brother. Let's go to Scott, Rockford, Illinois, the great WROK. Go right ahead, please.
2: Thank you, Mark, for taking my call. Today I'd like to give you what I consider the definition of diplomacy, and that's speak only what is necessary while stating the truth. And I'm bringing that up because I thank you for taking my call on February 20th when Donald Trump basically stated that he was going to help the people. Well, right now, all that we have is Donald Trump is saying, let's get rid of the nuclear dust, let's get rid of this. But there's been no comment of him saying, let's go back and aid the people. And so I'm concerned that in terms of this, diplomacy is taking over, and they're only speaking what they want, you know, what we think that we want to hear or what he thinks that's going through. Obviously, we have an examples, you know, J.D., you know, told the NATO allies of what they wanted to do to the culture and other items. And Marco Rubio, in terms of diplomacy, decided not to criticize the Pope. So I'm concerned that our president isn't following through with what he said before in terms of coming to the aid of the people, what I mentioned to you on February 20th.
0: All right. All right. Thank you for your call. Let us go to Jake, Montgomery County, Maryland, the great WMEL. Go right ahead, please.
3: Yes, sir, Mark. I think a very important thing to do, based on all this input and everything you've said, is for you to pick up the phone, call the president at the appropriate time, soon, and let him know the gist of what your open was, a summary of what your open was. I thought it was beautiful. And all the input that your audience has called in with, and let him know.
0: Hey, Jake, it's a very fair point. I want you to watch my show Sunday, my opening statement. And you don't know if I've called the president or not. I'm not going to say whether I have or not. It's just not appropriate. But if you've listened to me long enough, you know I don't just sit around and stare at the wall. Watch the opening statement on Saturday.
3: All right. Can I make one more point?
0: I am polite, and I am very supportive, but my principles are my principles, and I always state them. Go right ahead.
3: Thank you. You know how people are sort of equivocating? They're saying, well, in this MOA, the missiles are missing, or the dust, or what are we going to do with the people? It doesn't matter what's missing from the deal. That's people backtracking. There is no deal to be made. There is no such thing as a deal.
0: Yeah, but if he's going to make a deal, then we at least need to go through the effort to try and make it the best deal we can, knowing full well, as I've said over and over again, they're not going to honor any deal. So as a matter of first point, and your point, first principles, there should be no deal. But if we've lost that argument, then we got to go to the next stage and fight it, right?
3: I just think he needs, your friend that said that he might just be, I forget the term he used, but use the rope, you know, letting them use
0: the caller, rope, you mean, rope-a-dope, yeah, whatever.
3: Yeah, that caller. Right. I thought, you know, Trump may be there, but I also think that Trump thinks you can deal your way out of everything, and with these people, you can't.
0: All right, I agree. This is a different animal. All right, Jake, thank you for your call. Looking at the time. Yeah, we can keep going. Steve, Woodbridge Township, New Jersey. How are you?
4: Hey, Mark, I'm doing fine. Yeah. Mark, I long believed that Israel has the intel over there, better than our CIA, because they're over there, and they recruit people, Israel does, to get in there, right? People who look
0: Well, the truth is, when this is all written about one day, Israel's taken out most of the leadership. It's been the Mossad and their military.
4: There we go. So we could send them on the ground, and we back them up from the air, and it's a done deal. What President Trump is too concerned about is, and I understand, civilian casualties and how that'll look destroyed.
0: No, it's the Arab countries that are heavily lobbying in Turkey against any further military action. I happen to know this as a matter of fact.
4: Yeah, he can't worry about that. I agree. We've got to finish this. We got to completely finish this. And then he's concerned with, well, what comes after? Well, here's what comes after. All right. He says to the Shah's son there, look, we'll put you in as the provisional leader. You don't run the joint like your father. Agree, all right? Agree, you have freedoms and agree to have a free and fair election.
0: Well, he said, the prince has said he would do it for 100 days and as a transition. He's got more backing than anybody else, quite frankly. And I think that's what he would do. I think that's what he would do. I think that's what a Reagan would do, perhaps, is you can't be sure of everything. You can't be 100% how everything's going to turn out. But you just don't want to participate in a process where you can be fairly certain that this regime's going to be back, if you know what I mean.
4: Yes. You read my mind. He could then, a la Reagan, he could then give a national, after all this, he could give an address to the nation that says, we've done what we had to do. We tried to avoid civilian casualties. Unfortunately, this is what happens when you don't have a Second Amendment, all right, taking a dig at the Democrats, all right? So then we tried to get weapons to these people, all right? And as far as rebuilding the infrastructure, Mark, we've got all the oil. We will then control the oil over there. We will pledge to use the oil sales help rebuild Iran, but we can't let that stop us. I think if he proceeds like that, all right, President Trump will win overwhelming support, certainly of the base, but of the American people, if it handles like that.
0: Steve, gotta roll. Thank you. One more. CJ, Buffalo, New York, Sirius XM satellite, go right ahead.
5: Thank you. I agree with everything you say, especially about this war and about the inherent evilness of the Democratic Party. My worry is if the regime survives this, they're gonna go balls to the wall with a nuke as soon as Trump's out. And God help us, if the Democrats are in, they won't do anything. And they're going to be frothing at the mouth, especially this Ayatollah now that's lost his legs and lost his lips and is all burned up. They're going to avenge this. And if they do it in a difficult, hard way on us, the Democrats are going to blame Trump, even though he's out of office, and MAGA, and it's going to cause some real civil unrest in this country.
0: All right, CJ, thank you for your call. All right, folks, we're going to move on. I know there's many more who want to participate in this. There's always tomorrow. There'll be more tomorrow. We'll take more calls tomorrow, but we're going to move on. Thank you. Smartest of all audiences, and you prove it every time. We'll be right back. 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
7: 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He could wipe out their economy. This is a death cult. This is not normal civilization.
6: 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Right all along.
9: Fox News, I'm Tom Rigotti. Vice President J.D. Vance tells reporters at Joint Base Andrews it's hard to say exactly when or if President Trump will sign a memorandum of understanding between the U.S. and Iran, which would extend the ceasefire for 60 days.
10: If you compare the conflict now to where it was 5-6 weeks ago, I think the president's ceasefire is very much holding.
9: Vance earlier spoke at the commencement ceremonies of the U.S. Air Force Academy. Crews have found the bodies of six workers who were missing and presumed dead today following a chemical tank rupture south of Tacoma, Washington.
11: In one of the deadliest U.S. workplace accidents in decades, a total of 11 people are known to have died. Those deaths are the result of a rupture in a paper mill tank that spilled over 500,000 gallons of a destructive chemical mixture used to make paper Tuesday. Three people are still missing.
9: That's Fox's Joel Nadeau. 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
13: 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Don't believe it? 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
7: 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Coming up tonight at 11 on 92.5 Fox News. 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
1: We talk a lot in this country about defending life. We debate it, we argue it, we vote on it. 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It's called Sanctuary of Hope. 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Your money will be put to the greatest of use. These are very, very ethical, moral, honorable people. It's a fantastic ministry. A fantastic ministry. Let's see here. I wanted to read something to you. I will find it.

0: a second. The other thing is this, by the way. The other thing is this. SETCOM details egregious ceasefire violations by Iran last night. This is at Right Scoop. I mean, they're shooting like hell. They're attacking like hell. Their surrogate, Hezbollah, is firing off missiles left and right. This doesn't seem like a regime that's really all that interested, does it? It's not going to change, folks. It's not going to change. Here's what I wanted to read to you. Poor Erica Kirk. She can't live in peace with her two beautiful daughters after her wonderful husband was assassinated less than a year ago. You've got Candace Owens, who's a stalker, who says the most horrific things about her. And she's not alone. She's not alone. You have people coming to her defense or who will not criticize her. Other woke Reich podcasters. It's truly grotesque. This poor young lady has been through so much. And now this from the Sun. Death threat. Terrifying Erica Kirk, obsessive 26-year-old, is arrested after threatening to kill the Turning Point USA CEO by bombing event, quote-unquote. A sick would-be assassin has been arrested after making multiple threats to kill Erica Kirk and bomb a major Turning Point USA event, according to a warrant. And the shocking alleged plot emerged just days before Kirk is due to appear at a TPUSA Women's Leadership Summit in San Antonio, Texas. Jocko Wensk, 26, was arrested today after cops uncovered a series of online threats about the summit tied to him. According to an affidavit obtained by local ABC affiliate KSAT, police said Wensk responded to an April social media post about the summit with an alarming message. Quote, "I know exactly where to bomb," he wrote, according to the arrest warrant. Wenk's alleged obsession with Kirk was laid out in the warrant, which detailed multiple threats tied to her and TPUSA events. Investigators connected the Facebook account used to make the comments to Wenk through subscriber information, registered email addresses, phone numbers, and IP address data. He also appeared to reference getting close to Kirk at the event, according to the warrant. "I can't wait to be the valet for her escort," he wrote. Cops later uncovered a January 2026 email attributed to Wensk that again targeted Kirk and other Turning Point USA speakers. "Death to Erica Kirk and every single speaker there," the email read. It also claimed there would be a bombing at every single, and I'm quoting, "Turning Point rally and event," according to the warrant. He's been charged with two felony counts of making a terroristic threat causing public fear, and Wensk's bond has been set at a combined $120,000, court records indicate. It's a three-day event scheduled to run June 5 to 7, set to take place in San Antonio. I'm not going to tell you what hotel and all that. That you can find out if you want, if you're interested. It's poor woman. Is the burden of the world on her shoulders. She watched as her husband was assassinated. She was there. I refuse to watch the video that shows the actual assassination. I can't. He was a friend of mine. I can't. And she is tormented every damn day by this Candace Owens. And rather than all people in media uniting and condemning Candace Owens, Megyn Kelly won't, Tucker Carlson won't, others won't, and you're not going to force me to do it. Nobody's seeking to force anybody to do anything. Nobody. But when people talk like this, and they keep up and keep it up and keep it up, they can get somebody killed. they can get somebody killed. When you keep trashing Jews and Israel and so forth and so on, you can get somebody killed. When you make false allegations about public people, dragging us in the wars and so forth and so, I don't even want to think about it, Rich. And yes, I've had threats. And I'm not going to get into that either. Nope, we're not going to get into that either. One of the things I do want to tell you about, total different subject. But I've been warning about this. I wrote a book called Plunder and Deceit. And I warned in that book about the financial condition of the nation, the massive debt and massive debt that's not even recognized. It's off the books for these unfunded obligations. And that it was only a matter of time, and that the pensions, Social Security and Medicare, because, you know, folks, I'm of the age. The ruling class politicians stole all the money out of the Social Security Trust Fund, even though you get, like, every 6 months or whenever, an update. You have this much in your account. You don't have an account. You have a paper account. So at some point, somebody's going to be holding the bag. People don't like it when you call it a Ponzi scheme. People need their Social Security. They rely on it. And this is the difficulty right now, because the government has stolen it, so they keep printing money. They used it for general operating funds. You can't take that money from people who've paid into Social Security their entire lives. Nor should you. And that's the problem with the Ponzi scheme. It wasn't created as a Ponzi scheme, but it became one when they took all the money out of it. So all those people ought to go to prison. They're called politicians, but they never will. The budget's utterly out of control, and no, it's not Donald Trump's fault. This has been going on for 80 years. 80 years. And under Biden, it was so accelerated because they used the pandemic to massively increase spending by trillions, and then they used that as the base mark for future budgets. Not as a one-time spending program, no. Every future budget, the baseline was increased. And God forbid if you want to cut any spending, even the fraud. Look how they went after Elon Musk and Doge. And I think J.D. Vance is doing a hell of a job on this right now, on fraud. Give credit where credit is due. But here we have Fortune.com. Interest on the national debt is eating a record 19% of federal revenue. And Watchdog warns it will get worse. So 20 cents out of every dollar taken in by the federal government goes to interest on the national debt. You got that? The federal government already spends more on debt interest than on Medicaid, national defense, or all non-defense discretionary spending combined. Now, with the 30-year Treasury yield surging past 5.19% as interest rates go up, its highest level in almost 20 years, a leading... Now, why does that go up? Why does that go up? It's not because of inflation. Because people are putting their money where they think it's safest, in 30-year Treasury yield, so the rate goes up. Its highest level in almost 20 years, a leading fiscal watchdog is warning that what was already a crisis can turn into something much worse. This is why I urge you to diversify. This is why I urge you to consider gold and silver. Not with all your pension, not with all your money and investments, but diversification. According to the Committee for a Responsible Federal Budget, interest costs consumed a record 3.25% of the gross domestic product, roughly 19% of all federal revenue in fiscal year 2025. If Treasury yields remain elevated at current levels, roughly 55 basis points above Congressional Budget Office projections, the CBO is always wrong, interest costs would grow 2.5-fold. climbing from $880 billion today, ready for this, to $2.5 trillion in 2036, in 10 years. That will push debt interest's share of federal revenue to almost 30%. 30% of the revenue of the federal government will be spent on interest. You understand what I'm saying? 30%. The numbers are staggering in their own right. But the Committee for Responsible Budgeting warns the real danger lies in the mechanics behind them. When the average interest rate on the national debt exceeds the economic growth rate, say the GDP grows at 2.5%, but the interest is growing at 3.5%. What economists call an RG debt can begin rising rapidly and uncontrollably. Under the elevated rate scenario, the gap would reach 75 basis points by 2036, meaning increasingly difficult for even responsible fiscal policy to stop the debt spiral. It'll be out of control. The combination of high debt levels and a large gap between R and G can lead to a debt spiral where rising interest costs boost debt, rising debt boosts interest rates, and rising rates boost interest costs further. Got that? Is that not frightening, Mr. Producer? You better start thinking about this, folks. I'm not kidding. You got to start thinking about this. This is the reality. And I wrote about it, talked about it for decades, but I wrote about it in Plunder and Deceit. Here we have another report, finance.yahoo.com. And I'll get into this in a moment, but you need to hear it. We'll be right back.
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Well, we'll have to get to that soaring interest cost sparking new warnings, as reported by Yahoo Finance. This is not something to blow off. It's something I feel a public obligation to talk about. And it really is an irony that this came up at the time I want to talk about monetary gold, which is in the track of the sponsors we have here. They're fantastic. In 2025, global gold demand blew past 5,000 tons. It hit a record $555 billion in value. So instead of scaring buyers away, it pulled in more. And what do you think these reports are going to do? These reports. They're talking about a time in which the spiral will be unstoppable. Because the laws of economics are not politics. They are what they are, like the laws of physics. Many central banks are quietly diversifying away from the dollar, adding hundreds of tons to their reserves. Again, I'm talking about diversification, not all your eggs in one basket. Large institutions, they're reporting the second biggest inflow of gold on record, and bar and coin demand hit a 12-year high. Meanwhile, mine supply grew just 1%. Now, you can imagine as things get worse, steadily, steadily, steadily, that's the trajectory. What will happen with gold and silver then? New gold can't be printed. A recent report said it plainly. Gold demand just broke a record. Supply cannot keep up. So for retirees, that means your traditional stock and bond mix, it's not enough. And the biggest player, and the biggest players, I should say, are locking up the scarce asset. 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In economic and financial terms means a spiral you cannot pull out of. I'll discuss it at the top of the next hour, and then we'll move on. I'll be right back.

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4: He's got a decision to make. I'm Tom Rigotti, Fox News. The U.S. and Iran are close to a deal to extend the current ceasefire by 60 days. It just needs President Trump's signature. Vice President J.D. Vance, speaking to reporters at Joint Base Andrews, says it's hard to say exactly when or if President Trump will sign the Memorandum of Understanding.
5: We do think they're negotiating, at least so far, in good faith, and we're making some progress. Hopefully, we'll continue to make progress. The president will be in a position where he can endorse the agreement, but obviously, that's still TBD.
4: Fox's Peter Ducey has more.
6: Steve Witkoff and Jared Kushner's team have agreed to a deal with Iranian counterparts. Iranian leadership will need to approve it, and so will President Trump. And to get the president's blessing, there are three musts. The Strait of Hormuz must open, Iran must stop enriching uranium, and Iran must stop its nuclear weapons program. The fragile ceasefire with Iran may be a ceasefire in name only, as CENTCOM confirms that last night, Iran launched a ballistic missile towards Kuwait that was successfully intercepted by Kuwaiti forces, calling it an egregious ceasefire violation. Iran also launched 5 one-way attack drones near the Strait of Hormuz.
4: Crews found the bodies of 6 workers who were missing and presumed dead today following a chemical tank rupture south of Tacoma, Washington.
7: In one of the deadliest U.S. workplace accidents in decades, a total of 11 people are known to have died. Those deaths are the result of a rupture in a paper mill tank that spilled over 500,000 gallons of a destructive chemical mixture used to make paper Tuesday. 3 people are still missing. And Longview Fire Battalion Chief Matt Amos says getting to them won't be easy.
8: Very labor intensive, and it takes a lot of personnel. And so we can only make entries into these areas so many times in a day.
7: Officials say some of the chemicals have been detected in the nearby Columbia River.
4: That's Fox's Joel Nadeau. 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
18: 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The links are everywhere. I'd like you to check it out. I think you're going to love it. I really are. I really do, rather. All right. Got to hit it. Now, this is Yahoo Finance. Soaring interest costs spark new warnings of potential debt spiral. Yuval Rosenberg. Of the famous Rosenberg Mohammed Law Firm. No, not really. A trio of recent articles by center-left economists and policy wonks warn about the trajectory of the national debt. Now, the reason I'm reading this one is because I thought that was particularly interesting, because the left really kind of blows off the national debt, right? Now they're scared to death. America's heading for a debt, what do they call it? A debt plop. A debt apocalypse. A debt apocalypse, Noah Smith warned in a Substack post published on Saturday. So, of course, they attack Trump, but they also attack Biden, but it's longer than that. This has been a long-term problem, and it's a big problem. Jared Bernstein, who was chair of President Biden's Council on Economic Advisors, wrote in The Atlantic that he's worried about this, and it goes on. And so just to underscore the point, the problem is this. The interest on the debt is out of control now because the debt's out of control. We have all kinds of unfunded obligations out there. Big time. There is no political will to pull in anything. You saw the latest effort by Elon Musk and Doge and the President of the United States. And as they tried to pull in just a few hundred billion dollars, not even $1 trillion, they came under vicious assault. Vicious assault. We're talking about tens of trillions of dollars here. Tens of trillions of dollars. And what they're saying is once the spiral begins, you can't pull out of it. The interest in the debt goes up. That causes interest across the board to go up. That causes inflation to go up. That causes interest to go up further to keep up with inflation. And so it goes like a domino effect. The value of paper money is destroyed. The fiscal house for the nation is destroyed. I'm not trying to scare you. I'm trying to wake you up. So you've got to do things in your own life to try and address this. I mean, it even gets worse. The rule of law starts to crumble. Government takes powers they call emergency powers. You saw it in the pandemic. That was a tiny little taste of it. Government services can't be fulfilled, even the basic services. When I buy gold, by the way, I tend to buy coins that can be used as currency. Not that I want to use gold as currency, but you never know, just in case. You know, when we had the Depression and Franklin Roosevelt took over, they banned the purchasing of gold. They banned it because they knew that's where people would run. Same with silver. So while it's a little quiet out there, think about diversification. That's why I talked to you about it and monetary gold and so forth. Yes, I have gold. I also have other things. You know, I believe in diversification. That's the way to go with these things. Again, I'm not trying to scare anybody. I'm just telling you reality. Let's go to Craig. Oh, let me see if we have a new. Yeah, let's go to Craig in Danville. 1 second, Craig. Don't pull him up yet. Let me pull this up myself. Here we go. Danville, Pennsylvania, the great WMLP. Craig, how are you?
20: Hey, thanks for having me. I'm doing pretty good. I would like to scare people a little bit, I guess, because it's a good motivator. I have a number that shocks people.
18: Well, you're coming and going. You're in and out. Give it another shot.
20: Okay, I've got a number here that should hopefully shock people a little bit. The debt divided by the citizens. So you take the total debt divided by all of the citizens, every man, woman, and child. If you figure your average family, husband, wife, two children, let's just say, you know, four people, it's almost $500,000 for that family to pay back that debt.
18: It's impossible.
20: If you add, it seems so. I agree. If you add the state, the total state debt across the nation, it's over.
18: Yeah, but let me tell you where this is even worse. You're not adding unfunded liabilities, which are over $300 trillion.
20: That's correct. That's correct. That is only the debt.
18: So if you add unfunded programs and liabilities that they don't put on the books, they don't put them on the books, then you're talking about well over $1 million. Well over $1 million. And I've talked about this before, Craig. One of the reasons the post office is always in trouble looking for money, it's the one entity, the only one, I believe, where their debt for their pension monies that they owe, they have to have on the books. We don't have the debt owed pensions for federal employees or any of the rest of it, even on our books. You aware of that?
20: I was not.
18: They're not on the
20: that.
18: Books. They're off the books, except for the post office. Go ahead.
20: The whole thing, it just really ought to scare people. And you can see when you're running those numbers, like when you're reading that article there, it's hard to kind of wrap your head around it. But if you owed $500,000, you can see pretty quick how it becomes difficult to pay that back and pay the interest.
18: But what gets me is you still have these Marxists, these buffoons out there talking about nationalizing health care. In other words, more and more and more and more and more debt. And they will defend this spending and more of it and a lot more of it by even shutting down the government. This is the Democrat Party.
20: It's because we have not had to pay it back in a very long time. We've allowed our politicians to continue spending and continue spending. And it's just like anybody that has gotten in over their head. As long as you're able to get more debt, it's not really a problem. It's only when you need to pay it back that it actually becomes a problem.
18: That's why one of my Liberty Amendments talks about capping it, and another Liberty Amendment talks about the gradual reduction of the spending. That if it's put in place immediately, could have a relatively positive effect, I hope. But you need a convention of states, because Congress isn't going to pass constitutional amendments by two-thirds of both houses, and they're just not going to do it because Congress created this problem. Thanks for your call, brother. We'll be right back.
21: Mark Levin.
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21: 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But listen anyway. They know they're probably wrong. Mark Levin is on the radio.

0: friend, Steve Dace. He really is. He's also a very moral and principled man. That's always a good thing. It's hard to find that. Particularly on the podcast clan out there. But he's got a great book out for young people, right, Steve?
1: It is, brother. It's for the kids out there. And we skipped a generation of teaching history and heritage in this country. So I'm going to do my part with your help in trying to do something about that. So thank you.
0: The book is Why Independence Day, America is Great Because God is Good. And you get it on Amazon.com. And I encourage you to get it, particularly now. It's a good time of the year. And you and I agree, you know, we can't leave it up to the government to educate our kids. We can't leave it up to a third party to educate our kids. We need to be the force that teaches them. And tell us about your book and why you decided to do this.
1: Well, we started this after Rush passed away. My publisher came to me and said, you know, we had this huge success in reaching the next generation with these Rush Revere books. Would you maybe consider trying to step into that realm? And I'm like, I could not carry Rush's jockstrap. but let me think about it. And I came back and I said, what about if we talked about America's spiritual heritage and we attacked it directly from that perspective? And they loved it. And so we planned out a trilogy of them. We launched in 2022 with Why Thanksgiving, and that became a national bestseller. It was one of the best-selling children books of that year. Then we came back with Why Easter in 2024. And then the finale was always scheduled to be for America's 250th, Why Independence Day. And I always intended, you know, my late friend Charlie Kirk used to always point out that Deuteronomy was the most quoted book by the founders. And so I wanted to go back because our story, our 250th birthday is really a story 3,000 years in the making. I mean, it really starts at Sinai with those stone tablets. And that's why you see the Ten Commandments and Moses prevalent in our founding buildings and documents and references going back in our history. And even I was just in Washington, D.C. a week ago doing a heritage tour. You can still see those artifacts and relics of our founding still there. And so I wanted to trace that history. Where did we come from? Where did these ideas come from? And point out that this is a heritage and a legacy to be proud of. There's no way we would be here without what our founders called providence or the hand of God, the literal sovereign will of God providing favor to them. They often, in many of their writings, you know this, Mark, they provoked it. They asked for it. The final paragraph of the Declaration, you know, they asked the supreme ruler of the universe to judge them for the rectitude of their actions. They say, listen, if this Declaration is bad, if it's wrong, if what we're doing in rebelling against this king is not moral, it doesn't align with your will, if it doesn't make the world better than it was before, don't let it be successful, because it will only be successful if this aligns with your will. And so I wanted to trace that that line of history for the next generation. And I had no idea when we started this project 5 years ago in this trilogy, had no idea we would be in this position, had no idea we'd see this assault of anti-Semitism on the right. I mean, that was nowhere on anybody's radar, certainly not mine. And so to use that term providential again, I think that the timing of this book and the way that it's structured almost seems like I am specifically responding to the moment, but it takes 6 to 8 months to illustrate a book like this. And so I had no idea we were going to be in this moment. It's just a very serendipitous timing for it.
0: It's a beautiful book. Why Independence Day, America is Great Because God is Good. What would you say the age group is for this book?
1: I'd say 3 to 10, although adults will love it. It's just, you know, once kids get to like 11, they think they're too cool for this stuff.
0: Yeah.
1: You know, as they, you know, I think parents, I think parents are going to learn a lot about this too. And I mean, you're one of the most prolific authors in the history of our movement. I will just tell you, this is my 14th book. It's my fourth children's book. Mark, the amount of editing it takes to put one of these children's books together eclipses my other 10 books combined.
0: Wow.
1: I mean, trying to constantly distill down how would a 3 or 4-year-old understand this, right? These are cosmic concepts that we're talking about here. And so it does take, even though it's only 48 pages, barely 2,000 words, it takes a lot in order to make sure that those are words that are going to be understandable to our children, particularly in this current era we're in, when a lot of these concepts are foreign and opposite, really, of what they're seeing reinforced in their schools and everywhere else.
0: Folks, especially now, it's so important to lay the foundation for your children and grandchildren. And this book is fantastic. Why Independence Day? America is great because God is good. And it is very, very important. This whole Judeo-Christian belief system and value system, which really is the basis of the Enlightenment, too. And that is the basis of your country. And it's not really taught, is it, Steve Dace?
1: For a simple reason, brother, as you know, if it was taught, we'd be doing things a lot differently in this country if it was taught, right? I mean, there's a lot of things that we are doing and being asked to accept that no previous era or generation of this country, regardless of voting pattern or socioeconomic status, would have accepted. And you really have to spend a generation hijacking a heritage and a culture from a people in order to seed the ground so that you can do to them what we're now doing in this generation. You really can't do this all in one fell swoop. And I think also going back to the moment here, Mark, this is why these forces that are particularly going, and I'm a white evangelical, so I'm sensitive to this, but these forces going after the white evangelical boomer voting base. And here's what people need to understand. The reason why we are not Western Europe right now is because we came out of this. The church in America produced a critical mass of voters to counter the counterculture. And those were the voters that gave us the Reagan Revolution, that gave us the MAGA Revolution. Mm-hmm. If it were not for those boomer white evangelical voters, we'd be Western Europe. We'd be France and England right now. That's the difference right there.
0: Correct.
1: So to attack those people, to attack those people, to divide them, to despair them, they have really been, pardon the pun here, the bulwark against what the leftist spirit of the age has been everywhere else in the West.
0: Do you think that's why, in part, Steve, the people who are attacking Jews and Judaism in Israel have gone down the road of attacking evangelical Christians and so-called Christian Zionists?
1: 100%. And, you know, throughout the history of Christendom, particularly during the, 1800 years, there was no nation called Israel on the earth. There has been a lot of debate within the New Testament world about, particularly Romans 9 through 11. Does it mean there will be another country called Israel or not? A lot of debate. But that's not the same as just essentially saying, it's funny, they claim that those that don't have the prophetic Israel opinion are dogmatic. But really, they're the ones being dogmatic now if you don't reject it as they do.
0: All right, I want to carry you through the break, if I may. It's a fantastic book. I encourage you to get it. Go to Amazon.com. 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
3: 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What I witnessed at least 10 times over a three-day period is just a crazy person on the corner. And that's who you get stabbed by. That's who just randomly decides, I'm now going to hurt somebody.
2: 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Right all along.
4: Fox News, I'm Ted Lindner. A 60-day extension of the U.S.-Iran ceasefire deal, which would lead to negotiations on the regime's nuclear program, is in President Trump's hands. Fox's Peter Ducey reports the president's demands still stand.
5: The three must-haves for President Trump to back any deal. Strait of Hormuz open. There can be no highly enriched uranium in Iran, and there can be no nuclear weapons program in Iran.
4: The president said he's not in any rush to get a deal done. And crews found six workers killed Thursday after a chemical tank rupture in Longview, Washington. A total of 11 people have now died, including three who are still missing. Longview Fire Battalion Chief Matt Amos hopes they'll find the rest of the victims.
6: We are confident we're going to move forward. I feel we're making good advancements.
4: The deaths come after over a half million gallons of a destructive chemical mixture spilled, with some of the chemicals making their way into the nearby Columbia River. 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
12: It's Fred Kobe with your Kobe Coin Tip of the Day. 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I also hear that complaint

0: The truth is, a mechanic doesn't do that. 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I don't have any capital investments. And the only person I have to answer to is Mrs. Kobe. 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License CACO 57313.
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1: Steve Dace is a good man. He's a great host. Very reliable, very principled man. You know what, Steve? I'm sure many people already know. Tell people a little bit about your background.
2: Well, my wife has always threatened when she writes her autobiography, she's going to call it, I married a mailroom clerk, because that's where I started. I was a mailroom clerk. I got a job doing part-time sports reporting, and from there I worked into sports talk radio, and it's kind of, again, similar to Rush. He started in sports, so did I, and then got moved to news radio, and I had a group of successful businessmen come to me after seeing the influence I was able to wield here in Iowa, particularly when we took out the Supreme Court justices back in 2010 and made history doing that. And they were like, you know, we know that some successful business people took a guy from Sacramento named Rush and took him out east to see what he could do. We kind of want to do the same thing with you if you're up to it. And they did. And it took a long time to build this thing little by little. But eventually, a company that Salem Radio, that I know you're familiar with, picked me up and gave me a shot nationally, created a time slot for me. And then, you know, kind of everything kind of went digital. And then we were at Conservative Review together, and then our company merged with The Blaze. And, you know, that's kind of how this all happened.
1: Yeah. And you love it, don't you?
2: I do. You know, it's kind of surreal to me. I mean, I grew up listening to you and Rush and Glenn, you know, and now I've been the show after Glenn here on The Blaze for going on 8 years now. Mm-hmm. I remember growing up one time listening to your show. You said something that rocked my world that I'll never forget. We are not a nation of immigrants. We're a nation of citizens. I've never forgotten that. Well, and I have cited that many, many times in my own career, in fact.
1: Well, you're very kind. Now, this book, folks, Why Independence Day, America's Great Because God is Good. It's as if this book was destined to come out now because it's so, so important.
2: I know.
1: What's the feedback you've gotten from anybody?
2: So far, the feedback's been pretty excellent. I think that those who would be negative have kind of written me off. And I will just say I'm heartbroken at what has happened with Tucker Carlson. I've known him for years. He's been very kind to me in the past. But I can't think of anybody in all of human history, Mark, not one person who has gone down the deep rotted well of the Jews and come back like, you know, that person's more well-adjusted, kinder, gentler, and just a more patient and, well-mannered person than they were before. No one goes down that. It's almost like it's supernatural. No one goes down that hole and comes back better for it. And, much of what I see happening, I look at Megyn Kelly and I'm like, how do you change your position on Islam from January of this year? And now you're saying totally different things 4 months later. These are serious people. These are not grifters. These are people that have worked on serious platforms, have serious followings. And that's why I don't think

0: think this stuff is just necessarily click-driven. I really don't. I think it's more sinister than that, and that's what I am concerned about. I think that there is clearly a spiritual war raging in America. I think we saw that with the president missing a clean headshot by mere centimeters in the middle of that campaign. And I think that this spiritual, we're all that's left of Christendom. We're all that's left of Western civilization. This is it. And so I think that this is the Valley of Megiddo culture war, level culture war that's happening in America right now.
1: So we either win it or it's over, you're saying.
0: Yeah, I don't think there's this is not going to be we're not grading papers here, brother. We're not, this is an 83%. No, it's a pass fail. All right. I like to describe it as a worldview steel cage match. All right. Two worldviews have entered and only one is walking out. That's it. And that's the charge of this particular era and generation. We're going to decide right now if we're going to fulfill Reagan's most doomer prophecy that we're always one generation away and of being the generation that has to go back and tell our kids and grandchildren what it was once like in America when we were free. That's going to be decided in this era right here.
1: And it is. And it truly is. Do you think we're up to it?
0: I'm more optimistic than I have been ever in my career, which admittedly is a low bar because I'm not necessarily Mr. Optimism, but I do see more resolve to fight than I've ever seen. I'm not sure that we necessarily have a great plan at times. It does seem like we still react more often than we are pushing the agenda, but I do think that there is more of a resolve than what I have seen in the past, for sure. I am concerned about this election cycle. I'm concerned when I look at Texas, for example, and in their primary in March, I don't think Democrats have won a statewide race in Texas, Mark, since '96 or something like that. And yet, we had the most hotly contested primary in America was Cornyn and Paxton, over $100 million spent in that race.
1: Hold on, we lost you. 100 million spent in the race, and what?
0: Yes. 140,000 more people voted in the Democratic primary than in ours. And that energy level, we have got to get that energy level up for sure. I've seen in my home state of Iowa, we've got a primary coming up on Tuesday. We might be looking at 25% turnout or lower, and we've got an all-time record number of Republicans in my home state, Mark.
1: It's very worrisome, no question about it. Well, I'll tell you what, Steve, you're fantastic. You have a lot of wisdom. You bring a lot to the table. I can't thank you enough. And I want to encourage you folks, get this book for your kids and your grandkids. Now's the time. Why Independence Day? America's great because God is good. I encourage you to get it. And God bless you, my friend. You're a good man, too.
0: I appreciate it, man. Same to you. And it's an honor. Thank you, Mark.
1: My honor. You take care of yourself. He's a great guy. He really is. And he works hard. And he's a man of deep faith, which I appreciate. And he supports other people, too. You know, other people out there battling away. But listen to what he said. Pearls of wisdom there. This is a battle for this generation. And if this generation, you, me, we lose this battle, we're going to lose the country. There's no question about it. We have a lot of challenges. We've been talking about the spending and the debt. We have the Islamists. We have the Marxists, we have the woke Reich, neo-fascists overseas. This is why I'm so adamant about finishing off the Islamo-Nazi regime in Iran. There are certain choices that are made, both internally and externally, that are fateful choices. Fateful, F-A-T-E, fateful choices. And those choices will determine the future of our country and the future of the West. Europe is not up to it. Europe is dying right in front of our eyes. New York City is being devoured right in front of our eyes. We have other communities around the country, in Texas and New Jersey, Michigan and elsewhere. The enemy knows what it's doing. The enemy has announced what it's doing. The regime in Iran needs to be destroyed. For all the reasons we've talked about over months and months, if not years, and today for sure, but even more, it is a funding mechanism for an international revolution. That's the belief system for the Muslim Brotherhood. and for all the other isms out there. We don't have a choice. And I just fret that when this is over, Hamas survives, Hezbollah survives, the Iranian regime survives, one of the great leaders in world history, Netanyahu, is defeated, as Churchill was defeated shortly after World War II, and that perhaps we lose the midterms in the next election. It's going to complicate things in a significant way. And unfortunately, the Democrat Party is not the Democrat Party of 50, 60, 70 years ago, where you had a significant percentage of elected Democrats who were quite patriotic, moderate, if not conservative. Those days are over. You heard Hakeem Jeffries. You've heard Schumer. They want to destroy the court. They want to destroy the Senate. They want to destroy the House. They want to destroy the rule of law. They've been very aggressive and even self-righteous about turning the Justice Department into the Injustice Department to try and destroy Donald Trump. These are very evil and dangerous people. We've got a lot to deal with, and we've got to stay united. You and me, all you Levinites out there, we have to grow our numbers, and we have to confront this. I don't believe in making deals with the devil. If the Islamo-Nazi regime in Tehran isn't the devil, I don't know what the hell is. And I have politely voiced my position, publicly, privately, and every other way. I'm not the all-powerful figure some people think I am. We have some power, you and I together, but we don't make the decisions. We try and encourage, persuade, and convince. That's what we do. This is also why I use this platform and all my platforms when I tell you I'm mission-oriented. I am. I'm mission-oriented. That's what I am. That's what you are, ultimately. Because if not us, who? If not this platform, then what platform? I really believe it. History is unfolding right before our eyes. President of the United States has delivered a consequential year and a half, hasn't he? Restoring strength at our borders, rebuilding American confidence, putting the country back on the path of common sense and constitutional principles. I believe our system was never meant to rest on one leader, though. This is a nation of, by, and for the people, we the people. It's what the Declaration tells us. We are the sovereigns, both individually and collectively. So the president can't do it by himself. We need to be engaged citizens. You heard Steve Daish just talk about his concern about the enthusiasm vote out there. Well, those of us who stand for faith, family, and freedom, we better wake up. There's a lot more work to be done, and we better wake up our fellow citizens. That's where you come in. I want you to join AMAC, the Association of Mature American Citizens, and you don't have to be a senior to join, just 18 or older. 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
15: The force, it's got a lot of power, and it makes me feel like it makes me feel like
1: you know, folks, if you're turning 65 or you're older, then I know you're like me and you're getting bombarded with Medicare spam. Or maybe you got bombarded with it a few months ago and you know you're going to get bombarded with it again. It's annoying. It's confusing. You got mailers and robocalls and ads targeting to you. Everywhere you watch and listen, they all claim different things. It's very confusing. What we need going through this process is real honest help from someone who's knowledgeable. And we need to get in front of this process before all of it comes pouring into your ears. 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It's an entrepreneur who started it. It's a fantastic company. 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Again, don't put it off. Well, I'll wait till the fall. Okay, you're going to get caught in the traffic jam. That's #250, say the keyword Medicare help. They're fantastic. Let's go to Jim, Oakland, New Jersey, the great WABC. Jim, how are you?
16: How are you, Mark? Good. Listen, I was a negotiator for the Teamsters.
1: Yeah.
16: I can't see ever negotiating with these people. You can't negotiate with people that would strap a bomb to themselves and blow themselves up and people around them because they think they're going to go see 72 virgins. There's no logic in that.
1: That's the problem, isn't it? I mean, we're dealing with a different kind of animal here, right?
16: We need to finish the job and arm the people. That's what we need to do.
1: I'm with you. By the way, I love the Teamsters. I'm with you 100%. Thank you, buddy. You take care. Mark, why do you love the Teamsters? I'll tell you why. When I was campaigning for Ronald Reagan, the Teamsters endorsed him twice. Did you know that, Rich? Twice. And they became very, very close, very tight. Teamsters is full of conservatives. They are. And Jim is 100% right. You can't negotiate with people who are going to strap bombs on their back. Nuclear bombs, for that matter. Let's go to Thomas, Stafford, Virginia, the great WMEL. Thomas, how are you?
17: Good, sir. Thank you. Love your show.
1: Thank you.
17: Love President Trump and his administration.
1: Yes, sir.
17: I have a lot of experience in this kind of environment. Anyhow, not my resume, but I think the ceasefire is a mistake, and we should have continue to pepper them with five targets every day and say, hey, we're going to hit these five. Tomorrow we're going to hit these five. And then the next day we're going to hit these five and continue on until they fold.
1: Mm-hmm.
17: And we need to annihilate them.
1: And you're an Army veteran, it says here, right?
17: Yes, 32 years.
1: Wow.
17: 06, commanded all the way up through brigade. I was an SFAT team leader in Afghanistan, and, you know, trying to train the Army, the police, giving them all the resources, fuel, money, equipment, and they just stood down.
1: Mm-hmm.
17: And to me, that was a waste.
1: Mm-hmm. But you see the people in Iran, man, they want to fight. They just need some help, for God's sakes. They need some weapons, and they ought to be getting them. Thank you for your service, my friend. And I want to thank all the callers, all the listeners. You are fantastic. You're what makes this country work, and I'm deeply proud that you're there. I truly am. Fantastic calls. We salute our armed forces, police officers, firefighters, emergency personnel, ICE, our truckers, the men and women in Israel, the men and women in Ukraine, the men and women in Persia. And you, the American people, I love you. God bless you. We'll do this again tomorrow. Same place, same time. Take care.
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3: A tentative deal. I'm Ted Lindner, Fox News. The U.S. and Iran have reached that tentative deal to extend the ceasefire by 60 days, but it needs President Trump's signature. Returning from an event with Air Force Academy graduates on Thursday night, Vice President J.D. Vance said it's hard to tell when or if President Trump will sign off on the deal.
4: We do think they're negotiating, at least so far, in good faith, and we're making some progress. Hopefully, we'll continue to make progress. The president will be in a position where he can endorse the agreement, but obviously, that's still TBD.
3: The agreement would reportedly extend the ceasefire to allow for more talks between the U.S. and Iran. The American embassy in Ukraine's capital remains open even after the threat of attacks from Russia. Fox's Gernal Scott with more.
5: A social media post from the American embassy in Kyiv says there is no change to its current operation. Comments attributed to the foreign policy chief of the European Union, Kaya Kallas, claim that while EU embassies remain staffed, the U.S. embassy had been vacated after Russia warned diplomats and visitors in the Ukrainian capital to leave before attacks on the city escalate. In the post on X, the U.S. embassy cited the State Department's pledge that protecting the safety and security of Americans was its highest priority. Gernal Scott, Fox News.
3: A huge fire destroyed a two-story apartment building in Dallas today. A fire official saying that the fire caused fatalities and injured at least four people as the search for missing people is ongoing. Fire crews responding to a call of a gas leak when an explosion happened. City officials say there was no city maintenance work being done at the scene at the time of that explosion. And the manhunt for Jacob Baker in Hawaii is over. He's the 36-year-old man in police custody after a massive search on Hawaii's Big Island. Police believe he's responsible for killing three men, all between the ages of 69 and 79 within a two-day period. America's listening to Fox News.
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12: I'm Jim Schwartzel. 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I'm Jim Schwartzel, and I approve this message. 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
20: Don't talk like one of them. You're not. Even if you'd like to be. To them, you're just a freak. Like me.
21: I think he'll go on to defeat a very defective candidate, a candidate that believes in six genders, and he takes hits at Jesus Christ, and he's wearing a mask 6 months ago. Where's a guy? Anybody wearing a mask 6 months ago doesn't get it. And he's a vegan. He's a vegan in Texas. And you can't get elected as a vegan in Texas.
22: Before we go further, I want to acknowledge that our trans community needs abortion care too. Defending trans Texans is something we have to do every day at the state capitol. And you better believe I'll be giving sermons on that too. So when I use the word woman, it should not be understood as an exhaustive term, but rather as a lens through which to understand, examine, and interrogate patriarchy. Christian nationalists like to say this is a Christian nation. Not only is that historically inaccurate, not only is that theologically blasphemous, if this was truly a Christian nation, we would never make it a Christian nation. Because we know the table of fellowship is open to everybody, including our Buddhist, Hindu, Jewish, Muslim, Sikh, and

0: I learned that violence is a problem that cages will never solve. When I say violence, I mean hurting oneself or others physically, verbally, psychologically, spiritually. We all recognize domestic abuse as violence, but we don't always recognize the ways in which our systems hurt people every day. Poverty is violence. Pollution is violence. And yes, prison is violence.
1: Did they teach you in Sunday school that Jesus Christ himself was a radical feminist?
2: The American flag is such a complicated symbol for most of us.
0: God is non-binary.
3: Modern science obviously recognizes that there are many more than two biological sexes. In fact, there are six.
4: Our southern border should be like our front porch. There should be a giant welcome mat out front.
2: Prophetic voices like Jesus have helped me reckon.

0: When Donald Trump was elected in 2016, starting in 2015, he was a juggernaut. I was not on board. I feel the need to say that so you don't think I'm a hypocrite. But in 2015, he had a built-in base because he had called out Obama over his birth certificate. And he had said some things that Republicans were afraid to say. And there were people who were not so political but didn't like Barack Obama, especially young people at that time, who were looking at Trump as a guy who shot from the hip and feared nothing. And that's kind of the young sports fan dude, bro. And that's how they expect their politics to be played. And that's a totally different mindset than the old-fashioned Republican Party that gave you Mitt Romney and John McCain and the Bushes and Bob Dole. And it's the party that could not grow and didn't understand why. They were stuck in a different time, a different mindset, playing by a different set of rules. And just as Bill Clinton transformed the Democrat Party, and he did, so too Trump transformed the Republican Party and the country's politics. Democrats, as well as Republicans, are all trying to figure out how to channel their inner Donald Trump to build this cult. You can call it a cult. You can call it a tribe. Marketing people have different terms. Political people. It doesn't matter what you call it. It is a loyal group of people who believe in you and will not desert you at the first time that you are insulted. Ken Paxton, the attorney general in Texas, has it. That's what, again, it's like Trump beating the establishment in 2016. Need I remind you? The establishment candidate in 2016 was Jeb Bush. Jeb, J-E-B, with an exclamation mark. They had to tell you to get excited about Jeb because you weren't going to. Because he was, as Trump pointed out, low energy. Trump said what people were thinking, but maybe had not yet formed the words for. And once he did, people were devastated. It was a playground ploy. It was hitting you in the area you were most nervous about. Chris Christie, that you're fat. Marco Rubio, that you're little. He hit people with terms that once that punch landed, they never recovered. They were wobbly from then on out. They were finished, and you could see it. It was a deep psychological mind warp. Trump taught everyone how to play the game differently. Trump also understood that what was happening in America, politics is downstream of culture. And what was happening in America that the Republicans did not grasp and didn't have the vocabulary or tools to deal with was a cultural war. Our schools were being taken over by freaks. They wanted to bring grown men in, wearing a bikini, calling themselves a woman, wearing makeup, and talk to your kids about sexuality, weird, creepy, perverted sexuality, different than you, the parents, were practicing. And they only wanted to talk to the kids. They didn't want to talk to other people like them. No, they wanted to talk to your kids and your schools. And now you had teachers who were patting themselves on the back. Look at me. Look at what I'm willing to do. Look at how I'm changing the kids. This was going on in the schools. Not just the freaky universities anymore. This wasn't Haight-Ashbury anymore. This wasn't a Castro. This was going on everywhere. And you had this sort of thing blowing up everywhere, and the Republican Party was not ready for it. They didn't know how to battle it. They were still over there going, what we need to do is bring prayer to school, and we need a balanced budget, and we need good values and a good party, the Republican Party, the same party as my grandfather and Barry Goldwater. Goldwater was a good man. Trump taught America's politics. This is a culture war we're engaged in, and we're about to have one in Texas, and boy, I am relishing it.
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0: 92. George H.W. Bush is sitting on the highest approval ratings that have ever been recorded for a president since such a thing was measured. We would have election results, which were official. But since the era of polling, which went back basically to Wendell Willkie and FDR, to varying degrees of accuracy, it got better with time. It's still not as accurate as people think, and when you take it makes all the difference. But you had this upstart, Bill Clinton, who had announced he was running for president in 88, or was announcing. They had a ballroom at the best hotel in Little Rock, Arkansas, and it was all decked out, balloons and everything. And he had a Hamlet moment, a Mario Cuomo moment, to run or not to run, Bill Clinton. There were some sex scandals that had just been revealed, and they decided to hold their fire and not run. They would wait. They needed to repair. They needed to fix. They needed to cover. They needed to deal with what Hillary Clinton would call the bimbo eruptions. So they waited. And George H.W. Bush won the nomination for the Republicans. Dukakis won it that year for the Democrats. A terrible candidate. And fast forward to 92. George H.W. Bush is coming off a victory with no real losses in Iraq. The mother of all battles, Norman Schwarzkopf. I mean, Bush is riding high. Well, he's at over 90% in the approval rating after Iraq. So Bill Clinton hired two guys, Paul Begala, whose brother is an actual Republican consultant, a good friend of mine, Chris Begala, and James Carville, the Raging Cajun. And those two had just run the race of a guy named Harris Wolford in Pennsylvania. Pennsylvania, purple state, was leaning more Republican at the time. And I think the guy's name was Dick Thornburgh. He was the attorney general under Bush, and he had stepped down to run for the Senate from Pennsylvania. And Thornburgh was supposed to win, and things were going well in the country, and Republicans are going to win the Pennsylvania seat. And out of nowhere comes Harris Wolford and wins. And Bill Clinton's team said, who are the guys? What was the message of that campaign for a Democrat to win? See, that's what these guys, these strategists are looking at all the time. What is the message that wins in this state and that state during the primaries? What are the messages that won 2 years ago? What national candidates fare well? There's a lot that goes into this that's more than Republican and Democrat, because a Texas Republican is very different than a Massachusetts Republican or a California Republican. And you start an Alabama or Mississippi Republican is very different than an Illinois Republican, for instance. So Carville came up with the line that sticks in my mind to this day. It's the economy, stupid. Carville managed to keep Clinton focused. Don't let them take you off track. When you go into this community where their biggest issue is X, you talk about the economy. When you go into that community where the issue, you talk about the economy. We'll get you the national coverage. You're the guy talking about the economy. Bush, as the Bushes do, was seemingly singularly focused on war and foreign policy. There is a narrow wing of the Republican Party that Lindsey Graham is part of that masturbates over the idea of constant wars. They love them. They almost never fight in them. They avoid them. They get deferments. They get daddy gets them out. To his credit, George H.W. Bush did. But most of the Lindsey Grahams are some effeminate war hawk, chicken hawk, running around clearly masturbating over the idea of war. And it's clear it's a sexual fetish for them. And so he was so focused on foreign policy that Clinton was able to portray him as out of touch with the issues of the working class. And so the Democrat Party that had been invaded by a very aggressive civil rights, post-civil rights, Jesse Jackson. I call him the Me Too, the original Me Too. Give me some. Give me some. The reparations crowd. The give me some. The affirmative action. And the white working class had abandoned the Democrat Party. And that's how Reagan, that's what a Reagan Democrat was, white working class. Jimmy Carter had come in as a Southern guy. He was a godly, Southern, decent. He wasn't a fancy fella. Turned out he was awful. But he came across as a guy that would be good for the working class. They realized he wasn't. He wanted us to put our thermostat into the 80s, not run our air conditioning, put more air in our tires, put solar panels on the White House. It was Barack Obama 1.0. I mean, it was the first Barack Obama administration. And people didn't bust their butt their whole life and live in America so that they could turn off their air conditioning and sweat to sleep. That's not what they signed up for. So Reagan and the Reagan Democrats focused on issues that mattered to them. But the Bushes really, really, really liked foreign affairs. That's why when George W. Bush brought Dick Cheney in, Cheney's whole focus was let's drag ourselves into as many wars as we can. Let's make Halliburton rich. Let's make KBR rich. So now enter in 2016, Donald Trump. Trump said, I'm not going to wars. I'm going to help the guy here that's paying the taxes. You know, we've been sending aid to Ukraine for their war. We've been sending money to all these other countries, including Mexico. We've been invaded by Mexico and Haiti. We've sent our money to all these countries. And in the meantime, we've hollowed out the core of our society, which is our working class / middle class. Americans can't get a break. White Americans are being moved to the back of the line. They don't want to sit in the back of the bus either. They're tired of being passed over for jobs. Whether you believe that's true or not, most people believed it to be true. And in many cases, up until very recently, believed it was still true. They were tired of being attacked. They were tired of being criticized. They were tired of portrayals on TV, in the classroom. And Trump understood this. He understood this in a way that the focus group consultants, the operatives, the strategists, the candidates, the office holder, none of them grasped this. But Trump did. And he created a coalition of people, most of whom had not even been involved in politics. Kind of people that listened to sports radio switched over and started listening to Rush. He changed everything, and that's going to affect Texas, and I'll explain to you why. Coming up, don't put all your eggs in one basket. That's what my mother always told me. And while some things require single-minded focus, let's say you want to be an Olympic swimmer, for instance, you're going to have to swim a lot like Michael Phelps. But when you talk about the money that's so hard for you to earn, keeping it, growing it, I am a big believer in diversifying. 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
9: Fox News, I'm Ted Lindner. A 60-day extension of the U.S.-Iran ceasefire deal, which would lead to negotiations on the regime's nuclear program, is in President Trump's hands. Fox's Peter Doocy tells us the president's demands still stand.
10: The three must-haves for President Trump to back any deal. Strait of Hormuz open. There can be no highly enriched uranium in Iran, and there can be no nuclear weapons program in Iran.
9: President Trump has said he's not in any rush to get a final deal done. And an Oregon man who admits he intended to kill a U.S. senator may be going to prison for a decade.
11: Donald Leroy Smith's pleaded guilty after being charged with threatening a federal official. He's from Woodburn, Oregon, about 30 miles south of Portland, and prosecutors say he left a startling voicemail message to a U.S. senator last November. They won't say which senator.
9: Fox's Jill Nato. 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
14: 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Somebody who wants to understand the why behind your financial decisions. That's why I'd like to suggest that you pay attention to the approach of Alfie Townsend. He and his team at Advantage Wealth Partners focus on helping successful families connect the dots, income, taxes, and risk all working together. 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And what people are really looking for isn't more product, it's more clarity. So if you've built something meaningful and you want to get a second set of eyes on it, start with a 15-minute

0: Speaking on the left, sometimes that's a two-man job. 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

So it's that context that the cultural war turns out to be upstream of the political war. You begin to understand the deep connection Trump has to voters. This is what most Republicans can't understand. This is what most media can't understand. What the media believes is a sort of progressive, natural, positive evolution in our society is actually political. It's progressivism. Boys going into girls' restrooms. Boys competing against girls on the playing fields and hurting them. Hospitals cutting off little boys' wieners. Cutting off girls' breasts. Putting people on puberty blockers. These are cultural issues that have become political issues. When Andrew Breitbart famously said, politics is downstream of culture, what he meant by that was the point at which you start convincing people that a boy whose mommy tells him he's a girl and gives him rewards when he acts like a girl, because then she gets attention, it's Munchausen, then eventually the hospitals that are going to play along with this because this is part of their ideology, eventually they'll change the law to reflect that. Or when you recognize it's happening de facto, you have to fix it de jure, you change the law. So much of what we have to do these days is playing defense because the left is on constant offense. The takeover of the schools, and it happened. The takeover of the churches, and it happened. The takeover of the universities and the workplace, and it happened. That's why we've had to have laws to say no more affirmative action. So it is in that context that Ken Paxton, who defies the logic of the left and the Republican establishment, just keeps winning. This is why his campaign against James Tallarico, who I'm going to really enjoy telling you about, this is honest to goodness, the worst candidate I have ever seen the Democrats put up in the state of Texas in my lifetime. Democrats haven't won a statewide election in our state since 1990. That's 36 years. And that was Ann Richards. And Ann Richards portrayed herself as she was a recovered alcoholic. I commend her for that. But she portrayed herself as one tough grandma. We actually had another candidate who used that name. But that was kind of her thing. She was smart, former teacher, common sense. She wasn't doing this old crazy culture war crap. In the 36 years since, Democrats have tried everything. One year they tried a rich Hispanic, Tony Sanchez, at the head of the candidate, at the head of the slate for governor, and he funded the thing. They had Ron Kirk, the mayor of Dallas, who had business ties. They checked every box. All right, we'll have a gay person, a black person, a woman, Hispanic, rich guy, businessman, oil and gas. We'll have this left-handed. They

0: at all. They cannot win in Texas because Texas is still a Republican state. And the amazing thing is Trump made Texas more Republican in the part of the state that everyone feared was going to flip it Democrat, the Valley. The Valley is our southern border with Mexico. I think it's 1,200 miles long. I need to check the number. It's long. That Valley of first generation, but mostly second and third generation people. So you got a lot of Peñas and Hernandezes and Gonzalezes that have lived here, in many cases, longer than my people have lived here. And some of them are second, third, fourth generation. Well, there's something unique and interesting about those people. Number one, they are very pro. They were Democrat. And they voted Democrat, reliably so. But when you got into their culture, politically, they were Democrats. Culturally, they're very, very devout Catholics. They are committed to their church. They're born into the church. They're wedded at the church. They die at the church. They go to church, if not every Sunday. They go at Easter. They go at Christmas. It's important to them. They do the sign of the cross. They give up something for Lent. Their Catholic faith is important to them. And as a tenet of their Catholic faith are cultural values, religious values, moral values, all of which the Democrats have been running afoul of and proclaiming it proudly, as James Tallarico does. They're very pro-family. And by family, they mean man, woman, children. James Tallarico, unmarried, all of a sudden he's got a girlfriend out of nowhere. The Democrats have made a mockery of the family, ridiculed the family, basically calling the rest of us breeders. Again, the Catholics, the Latinos in the South don't like that. South Texas, Rio Grande Valley, RGV. You've got the military. A lot of them serve. They are prone to serve in the Marines or the Army, but some of them serve in the Navy and the Air Force as well, and the Coast Guard. These are people who are socially, personally, culturally conservative. And the Democrat Party left them behind. And it did it all over the country. The Californication of the Democrat Party. The weird white liberal stuff. In fact, it's driven blacks out. Now, it's hard to get blacks to vote Republican in any meaningful way, but they stay home now. They're not excited. James Tallarico, the Democrat nominee for the Senate seat here in what will be the most watched Senate race in the country, Tallarico beat a black woman. Ghetto Fabulous, Jasmine Crockett. That's not good. But they'll manage to gin up a race war between now and November, and that will happen. Make no mistake, because they've got to get blacks to vote Democrat, and they've got it. They did it in 2020. That's how they got blacks to vote for Joe Biden. I mean, it worked. They know what they're doing. They're good at this. They're good at this. The operatives, the consultants, they're good at this. This is what they do. So, with that in mind, I will play you a spot that is the second spot that Ken Paxton dropped. It's called This is Texas. And you can't see the images, so you have to go see it yourself, or you can go onto my Facebook page and you'll see it. I've posted it there. It shows a working class man, says, "This is Texas." And then the freak that is James Tallarico, "This is not." Texas flag, "This is Texas." Texas brisket, Texas family celebrating a graduation. And then there is oddly, awkwardly single James Tallarico talking about there are six genders and God's not a man. Michael Berry Show. Think about the fact that it took 200 years to hit $1 trillion in national debt. 200 years, $1 trillion. The interest on our debt now, our national debt, is over $1 trillion because the debt is $39 trillion. We're now paying more per year in interest on our national debt than we had in national debt for the first 200 years. 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
0: So, I want you to see what the Democrats have put up. And this ain't California. This guy's too liberal for California. This is the best the Democrats had to offer in Texas. This guy makes Gavin Newsom look normal. This guy makes Bernie Sanders seem reasonable. Hell, this guy makes Mamdani seem like the neighbor next door. What you're not seeing is it's a very visual spot, and it's shot on a rich film, which gives you wonderful visual flavors of Americana and really Texana, Texas images that are wholesome against this dude that is freaky. Here's the spot.
12: This is Texas. This is not.
13: There are many more than two biological sexes. In fact, there are six.
12: This is Texas. This is not.
13: The American flag is such a complicated symbol for most of us.
12: This is Texas. This is not.
13: They're going to call me a radical leftist.
12: This is Texas. This is not.
14: Something that you love that's not family or friends.
13: I love, and I'm just saying this because it's on my mind, the trans children.
12: This is Texas. This is not.
13: Our southern border should be like our front porch. There should be a giant welcome mat out front.
12: This is Texas. This is not.
13: It is now existential that we try to reduce our meat consumption. I am proud to say that our campaign has officially become a non-meat campaign.
12: This is Texas. This is not.
0: You know who absolutely loves Jimmy Tallarico? Another former school teacher, Timmy Walz.
15: Hello, America. It's a beautiful day in Minnesota. June is just around the corner, and we're all the way up to 60 degrees today. Listen, I couldn't be more excited about things down south. I'm talking to you, Texas. There's a blue wave building, and his name is James Tallarico. That's right. Timmy is all about the Jimmy. Now, I hear from those slimy Republicans that, oh, he's too radical. He doesn't like meat. I mean, if a man can't enjoy a juicy tofu burger, rocking out to Air Supply while watching a David Koresh sermon on repeat, are we really living in America? Those hicks down there in Texas are all mad because Jimmy's a ladies' man. He's had almost two girlfriends I can think of. And I hear James Tallarico is a gender bender. He believes there's six. Well, I don't want to be one to jump on the Jimmy, but there might be seven if you really get down to it. Anywho, gotta run. The wife wants me to look into my low T. Not sure why. I'm full of energy. Get ready, Texas. The ladies' man, Jimmy Tallarico, is on the rise. Tallarico. Suave. Tallarico.
0: Swap. When George Floyd died of a fentanyl overdose, the mayor of Minneapolis came out and apologized. And then he was surrounded by an almost all-black audience, and he feared for his life, and you could tell he was happy to get out of there. We have watched little weaselly white fellas look like they couldn't lift 10 pounds. Apologize that they're white. Marianne Williamson was running for president as a Democrat and actually picking up some steam. And she held a campaign rally where the white people went, found a black person in the audience, and apologized for their whiteness. This is not healthy. This kind of mindset is a suicidal empathy. And people have had enough, because it's not just what TV show you're watching or what music you're listening to. It manifests itself in policies. That's how we end up with a dude cosplaying as a woman, wearing a military uniform, lecturing America. That's how you ended up with the Assistant Secretary of Energy under Biden, the bald-headed dude with lipstick that ended up, the only reason he got kicked out of the administration, wearing high heels and short skirts, was because he was stealing people's luggage at the airport and rushing to a nearby hospital and putting on the clothes. And the way they caught the dude who called himself a woman was because an African woman who was a writer came to the United States. She came through D.C. where she was speaking at a symposium. And that dude with the lipstick and bald head and short skirts and high heels, stilettos, stole her clothes and showed up in public where a photo was taken in a dashiki. If you're going to steal clothes, do the Devil Wears Prada. Buy some regular clothes that people own. If you're going to steal a dashiki with distinctive colors, and she knows, oh, that's the dashiki I was going to wear for the speech, that's going to be a problem. If you're going to steal a car, don't let it be a one-of-a-kind hot pink Lamborghini. That's not a good idea, but that's what happened. People are sick and tired of this nonsense. So you have a terrible candidate in James Tallarico. This is a great opportunity for us to learn a lot about what's going on in the political process. And actually, a very good candidate in Ken Paxton. How good is he? He beat the four-term incumbent Senator John Cornyn with over 60% of the vote to Cornyn getting less than 40% of the vote. Wow. Add into that, Cornyn's had 24 years as the senator to deliver for the state and get reelected. It's very hard to beat an incumbent. Add to that, Cornyn's people spent $150 million. Paxton spent less than $10 million. Add to that, they impeached Paxton, the state house, all led by Karl Rove and his cronies. They impeached him. They've charged him with crimes. He went through a divorce. How does this happen? Because in marketing terms, Paxton has created a tribe. Republican office holders do not create a tribe. They do not have loyalty. This is hard for people to understand. There is a big difference. There are people you might not like who are actors or singers. And you wonder, why is that guy still around? He's a loser. He divorced his wife, or he did this. Because he has a tribe or a cult, whatever you want to call it, a community. Because there is a deep connection. Paxton actually did things as Attorney General. When Trump implemented voter ID laws and different voting integrity laws, Paxton fought to keep it. When Trump closed the border, Paxton fought in court and won against the Biden administration. He brought cases against Big Pharma. He brought cases against Big Tech. He beat Amazon and Google for stealing our private information without us ever knowing about it. That's not just, well, we kind of like the guy, like most Republicans. That's actually taking up the fight, getting scarred in the process, which is why he has all the enemies, and winning the battles. People remember. The real partisans, the real base remembers. 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
20: Awaiting the president's approval, I'm Sue Guzman, Fox News. The U.S. and Iran have reached a tentative deal for a 60-day ceasefire. The memorandum of understanding pending approval, though, from President Trump. This as Treasury Secretary Scott Bessent discussed the ongoing peace talks with Iran at a White House briefing on Thursday.
21: Secretary Bessent telling reporters President Trump is not going to take a bad deal when it comes to Iran, saying the president has several red lines.
22: Iran has to turn over their highly enriched uranium. They cannot pursue a nuclear weapon. And the Strait of Hormuz, back to your question on energy, has to free transit. Navigation of the seas has to be free and open as it was before.
21: The secretary also revealing he had breakfast with Federal Reserve Chair Kevin Warsh.
22: And I believe that he will do the right thing to balance inflation and growth.
21: Calling inflation and oil prices short-term challenges. Kristen Goodwin, Fox News.
20: A big bust for Blue Origin and its new Glenn rocket.
23: Blue Origin's Glenn rocket is supposed to carry payloads in a low Earth orbit and possibly the moon. But when they tried to do a static fire test at Cape Canaveral Space Force Station in Florida late Thursday, the rocket exploded. Sound courtesy of Spaceflight Now's YouTube page. It was a monstrous explosion completely shrouding the 320-foot-tall Glenn rocket. The company posted on X, "We experienced an anomaly during today's hot fire test. All personnel have been accounted for." The Brevard County Emergency Management Office said there was no threat to the public as a result of the explosion. Jill Nato, Fox News.
20: Blue Origin's a space company owned by Amazon founder Jeff Bezos. No target liftoff date has been announced, but an FAA advisory said the rocket will potentially launch June 4th. 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
1: 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Thanks, Dave.
2: You bet. Thank you.
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7: Don't talk like one of them. You're not. Even if you'd like to be. To them, you're just a freak. Like me.
8: I think he'll go on to defeat a very defective candidate, a candidate that believes in six genders, and he takes hits at Jesus Christ, and he's wearing a mask 6 months ago. Where's a guy? Anybody wearing a mask 6 months ago doesn't get it. And he's a vegan. He's a vegan in Texas. And you can't get elected as a vegan in Texas.
9: Before we go further, I want to acknowledge that our trans community needs abortion care too. Defending trans Texans is something we have to do every day at the state capitol. And you better believe I'll be giving sermons on that too. So when I use the word woman, it should not be understood as an exhaustive term, but rather as a lens through which to understand, examine, and interrogate patriarchy. Christian nationalists like to say this is a Christian nation. Not only is that historically inaccurate, not only is that theologically blasphemous, if this was truly a Christian nation, we would never make it a Christian nation. Because we know the table of fellowship is open to everybody, including our Buddhist, Hindu, Jewish, Muslim, Sikh, and Asian.

0: I learned that violence is a problem that cages will never solve. When I say violence, I mean hurting oneself or others physically, verbally, psychologically, spiritually. We all recognize domestic abuse as violence, but we don't always recognize the ways in which our systems hurt people every day. Poverty is violence. Pollution is violence. And yes, prison is violence.
1: Did they teach you in Sunday school that Jesus Christ himself was a radical feminist?
2: The American flag is such a complicated symbol for most of us.
0: God is non-binary. Modern science obviously recognizes that there are many more than two biological sexes. In fact, there are six.
3: Our southern border should be like our front porch. There should be a giant welcome mat out front.
2: Prophetic voices like Jesus have helped me reckon.

0: a really, really, really creepy Democrat. Really creepy. The worst Democrat I've seen them put up in my lifetime. I've never seen a worse candidate. There will be one. There'll be a cross-dressing. You do the math. You know how it goes. Mamdani was the worst I'd seen before this. But there is something about a white liberal like this, of indeterminate sexuality, it's Pat from Saturday Night Live, who twists and contorts themselves into such a pretzel over principle that they will literally sell our country to anyone and everyone just to show that they're not one of those old-fashioned nationalists. They will sell you out. They will allow you to fall. They will allow you to die. They will allow you to lose your jobs. These are people without principle, and they're very dangerous. And John Cornyn was an insanely unpopular sitting U.S. senator 24 years in. So why is it that in August of 2023, when everyone in the state knew that Ken Paxton, our very popular attorney general, who's loved by Trump, was going to run for the Senate against Cornyn, who had every opportunity to retire, take a victory lap, four terms, is 24 years is more than enough. But no, they were preparing for this battle, which they now lost badly. Karl Rove was on Fox every day. Well, Karl Rove wrote a piece in August of 2023 in the Wall Street Journal declaring the end is near for Texas Attorney General Ken Paxton. Now, if you've never been around the political process, you read that. I want to be informed. I want to read the Wall Street Journal. And you have lunch that day and you say, hey, somebody says, hey, I think Paxton's going to end up running for re-election and then run for the Senate. Oh, no, no, Paxton's done. Oh, he is? Yeah, I was just reading about it. He's done. Oh, yeah, Karl Rove said it. He got no reason to say it. Why, you know, why would he say it? Rove knows. Remember, he's one that did Bush. Yeah, yeah. Yeah, he said Paxton's done. So, yeah, he's done. And you realize that wasn't just an assessment of another human being's political career. He went out of his way to place that piece early on. It's a whack-a-mole to chop the head off of Ken Paxton before he got so big that he could be the nominee and beat Cornyn, who Karl Rove owns. And the headline in the opinion commentary by Karl Rove, August 16, 2023, the end is near for Texas Attorney General Ken Paxton. Decision Desk HQ points out that Cornyn got 36% of the vote in his own party's primary, which is the worst showing for an incumbent in a head-to-head primary or runoff since 1974. These are historic levels of bad, despite the fact that Karl Rove was every day on Fox with his little whiteboard. Ken Paxton bad, Cornyn good, Cornyn powerful. And then the establishment, Country Club Republican Wall Street Journal editorial board, after Paxton wins, attacking him with the same tired, worn-out tropes that the Cornyn campaign used ineffectively and spent $150 million doing it. Saying that Paxton victory, quote, will create a dilemma for many Republican and independent voters in the autumn. Do they hold their nose and vote for Mr. Paxton, stay home, or cross the aisle to vote for Democrat James Tallarico? You mean the guy that says there's six genders? The guy that says that God's a woman? The guy that says that the Virgin Mary was the first example that a woman has a choice as to whether to have a child or not? Saying the Bible is for abortion? You're going to tell me that? You're not sure what Republican can't make up his mind between Paxton and that freak show over there who last week popped up and said, Yes, I have a girlfriend. Yeah, she lives in another city. You'll never meet her. I've had a girlfriend for a long time. She's my rock. She really is. She's that girl, I tell you what. She's my rock. I don't even know what to wear every day. I have to ask her. She's my rock. What's her name? Well, I don't really, you know, just know she's my rock. She's there for me all time. I love her so much. I would love to say that the attitude of the IRS and the Trump administration has changed, but it hasn't. 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

0: With all the election happenings, we didn't get to talk about Tulsi Gabbard resigning as National Intelligence Director after she revealed that her husband was diagnosed with an extremely rare form of bone cancer. A number of people saying that's not true, that's a graceful exit, and then they will ask me what I think. And the short answer is, look, I would give you my opinion for what it's worth, but I'm not going to give you an opinion if I don't have one. And the short answer is, yes, it's true. When people exit stage right, because the president doesn't want them there anymore, but is willing to give them an out, they will typically come up with a medical excuse. That's the easiest way to do it. If they can't come up with a good medical excuse, they'll come up with a, I need to spend more time with my family. My family needs me. All right. And then they'll leave, and then they'll proceed to go take a job in the private sector that puts them on a plane flying around the country every day, so they're at home less than they would have been when they were working in D.C., whatever. That, yes, that happens. Is it possible that's what she's done? Yes, it's possible. It's also possible that it is true. And she wants to take care of her husband. And I can respect that. The short answer is I don't know that it matters. She served. How far we've come. 10 years ago, Tulsi Gabbard was the vice chair of the Democrat National Committee. She was a congressman in Hawaii. She's a military veteran. She was what passes for diversity. She's a non-white woman. She's smart. She's very attractive. She's well-spoken. This ain't Jasmine Crockett. This ain't Maxine Waters. And she pointed out that the Democrat Party was using National Democrat Party money to favor one candidate over another. That was to favor Hillary Clinton over Bernie Sanders. Now, whatever you may think of Bernie Sanders, it is not the role of the party within Democrat Party races to pick one over the other. And they were doing it illegally. In fact, the WikiLeaks story revolved around all of that. And Julian Assange. And Tony Podesta. And we saw all of the awful things that were done. And after the DNC and the dirty Hillary campaign managed to vanquish Bernie Sanders, which turned out to be shockingly difficult, they squeaked through that. And there's an argument to be made that but for them cheating, Bernie Sanders, who was not even a declared Democrat, was an independent. The first in modern history, now we've had it in the past, the first Democrat in modern history to run for national office and have a serious campaign, by which I mean win 40% in some states. I think he won 45% in the Democrat primary in Iowa. Iowa? First time we'd had an openly self-described socialist. Wow. And Hillary needed the party to cheat for her, to beat him. And when they did, they went on to cheat against Donald Trump, 2016. Tulsi Gabbard resigned. 2020, 4 years later, she runs for president as a Democrat. She absolutely destroyed Kamala Harris in the first debate. Kamala Harris was believed by a lot of party insiders to be in the pole position, pun intended, to win the nomination. Tulsi Gabbard destroyed her. You hate to see it. I mean destroyed her. You get some time when you get home because you've probably forgotten. You knew about it at the time, trust me. Just go to the YouTube machine and look up Tulsi Gabbard destroys Kamala Harris debate. And you'll go, wow. If you're like me and you end up watching too many fights on video, and there's always the person yapping, pop, pop, pop, pop, I'm gonna whip you, I'm about to whip you, you better get ready, I'm gonna whoop you into tomorrow, they're gonna have to send a hearse for you, I'm gonna whoop you, I'm gonna... And then he takes the first swing and the other guy just knocks him clean out. This was that. This was that. So you fast forward to 2020, first debate. Kamala Harris, who was believed to be the likely front runner, Biden was too old, his time had passed, is too white. Democrat Party doesn't like white people. That's a fact. Old white guys, they've kicked them out of the party, leaving them nowhere to go in many cases. A lot of them end up voting Republicans because they had nothing else to do. They don't know where else to go. It's like you're retired. Your wife says you can't be around the house all day. Where you? All right, I guess I'll go join a card. Go coffee club, gardening club. Got to go do something. My wife says I can't be at home when I have no job. Old white guys, you know, skipping along the street. I don't know what to do. What are you doing? Hey, Papa, what you doing around here? I was walking. Where are you going? I don't know. Well, my mom said I had to leave, and they laid me off down at the shop. So just wander around. It's this old white guy. Just wander around. And that's kind of what Joe Biden became. He became the guy just wandered, didn't know where he was going, had no home either. So Kamala Harris was going to be the front runner. She wasn't even on the ballot, or it was a caucus, but she wasn't even up for consideration in Iowa. Tulsi Gabbard so destroyed her in the fall of 2019, that she didn't even run. She dropped out. Fast forward a few years, Trump goes over and picks up Tulsi Gabbard. He said, hey, the Democrat Party did you wrong. You served our country in uniform. You served our country as a congressman. You called out the DNC for what they did with Hillary and to me. You're a good person. He did the same thing with RFK and brought them into his administration. That's real leadership. That's team of rivals. That's Doris Kearns Goodwin and Abraham Lincoln. That's leadership. That's real leadership. Say what you want. That's real leadership. I am a fanatic. Not a fanatic. I'm very interested in financial news. But I also cannot watch stock market and stock shows and business shows all day long, or it'll make me crazy. Because the news is bouncing and the volatility can make you anxious. I'm a believer in solid fundamentals. A lot of folks have a 401k, but that should not be, in my opinion, that should not be where you put all your eggs into one basket. I'm a believer in diversifying. My precious metals company is called Gold Co., and they've created a website for our listeners so you can go straight to them, and they know it's you. 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
5: Fox News, I'm Ted Linder. A 60-day extension of the U.S.-Iran ceasefire, which would lead to negotiations on the regime's nuclear program, is in President Trump's hands.
6: The three must-haves for President Trump to back any deal. Strait of Hormuz, open. There can be no highly enriched uranium in Iran, and there can be no nuclear weapons program in Iran.
5: That's Fox's Peter Ducey. And demonstrations continue at the Delaney Hall Ice Facility in New Jersey, where detainees are allegedly on hunger strike in protest of poor conditions. The state's Governor Mikey Sherrill was denied access to the building Monday. New Jersey Republican Assemblyman Paul Knitra says the Democrat state government can't see how its policies have backfired.
7: They selectively pick the outrage. And the irony is they're protesting the chaos that they themselves have created here in New Jersey through all their crazy policies I've seen firsthand.
5: Knitra appearing on Fox. 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
8: 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I'm Jim Oberweis, and I approve this message, paid for by Oberweis for Congress.
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15: Glenn Beck.
14: People are screaming at each other online. What is happening? We're turning into animals. We can only do what we can do. There are times I'm exhausted. I'm angry for reasons I can't really even put my finger on. I'm numb to the things that I should be grateful for.
15: The Glenn Beck Program.
14: Okay, now let's talk about how we're all going to die from some new virus.

0: happened to the minnow on Gilligan's Island?
1: I don't think that's what happened to the minnow. I think the skipper and Gilligan and the professor all knew that they had some pretty ladies on that boat.
2: Oh, yes.
1: And they wanted to spend some good quality time with them.
2: Well played, Josh. Well played on the fly. I like that. You're quick.
0: You know, that was only supposed to be a three-hour tour. That's the thing about it is people don't realize there wasn't food. It was a three-hour tour.
1: Right on. Hey, they may do, right? And everybody looked nice and pretty and had deodorant and all that good stuff.
0: Oh, especially the Howells.
1: I'd like to know where that island's at. Right.
0: I looked up a picture of you, and you look more like the professor, which would probably surprise people.
1: You may need some glasses, sir.
0: So how did y'all get involved? How did the call come out? Or did y'all just show up? Here am I, send me like Elijah.
1: Oh, wow. So, you know, it's pretty interesting you say that. Isaac 6-8, right? Lord, here I am, send me. That's kind of what me and my team say every morning in our prayers. So I was reached
0: this
1: out.
0: This dude catches a Bible verse, number one, and quickly responds to Gilligan's Isle. This guy's made for national TV. He's good.
1: Well, I'm just going to tell you that where Jerry Clower was born in Liberty, Mississippi, I used to spend some time there as well, and that's truly God's country. There
0: Route 5, Amick County?
1: Let me tell you, I had a hunting lease in Liberty right there in Amick and outside of Liberty, so beautiful country in there.
0: Man, that's I'm a Jerry Clower fanatic. But anyway, go ahead.
1: Social media. Social media, we've got a huge following on social media. And I received some messages. Hey, can you help this shrimp boat? Help this shrimp boat. Well, of course, you know, we'll help people. And, you know, one of our mottos is when people need help, we bring some hope. So I reached out back to the Texas Shrimp Diva, who is an absolute wonderful person. Again, great social media presence.
0: She's not hard to look at either.
1: Industry. You know, I just see the godliness in people.
0: I'm friends with her husband and his father, so I can say that.
1: So Jason's a great guy.
0: Yeah, good dude.
1: You know, absolutely. Good person, super good. And they're good people. So all of those people in Bolivar. And, you know, Texas is a neighboring state. We wanted to help out. So we reached out, actually spoke to Shane, the vessel owner. Said, hey, Shane, here's who we are. Here's what we got. He's a follower of United Cajun Navy. Started talking to Heavy D, David Sparks, and his group, as well as Andrew with Omega Foundations, who was a big part of it, bringing in equipment. And I'll tell you, from there, we developed a plan, put together a plan, started sending some resources. And
0: were you the one coordinating that whole thing?
1: I did not coordinate the whole thing. We were a part of the planning and part of the operation. It was a team effort. Again, Heavy D and his rescue team, they're absolutely phenomenal and good people. They took it on. They needed some help. They called out for help, and there we were.
0: So you were the Dwight D. Eisenhower of this Operation Overlord.
1: Right on. I like that. Right when America was strong. Right. So listen, that vessel, as I appreciate, used to be out of Lafitte, Louisiana.
0: Oh, wow.
1: Lafitte, Louisiana, just south of New Orleans, is, believe it or not, Lafitte Marina and Harbor. That's where we got the tow lines from.
0: Oh, you're kidding.
1: They're one of our big partners. And I'm going to tell you, I don't believe in coincidence whatsoever. You know, the hand of God leads us in what we do. And it was the right thing to do. And we went and we got it done. You know, it was a team effort.
0: Yeah, hold on just a second. God bless you guys. You guys do amazing work. Y'all came here and helped our people during Harvey. Man, I get choked up thinking about it. You guys, y'all are absolutely the best.
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0: 1979 Oak Ridge Boys. As good as it gets right there. Let's just take a moment to celebrate, honor, and pay tribute to the great Rodney Crowell. Yes, he's still alive. Born in Houston. 5 number ones on the Hot Country chart.
1: 5.
0: 2 Grammys. Moved to Nashville from Houston. The Great Telephone Road. What a song. Only song that I know of that sings about, that sings wistfully, that too, about riding behind the mosquito truck. I mean, is that Houston or what? My goodness. Rodney Crowell, discovered when he got to Nashville by the great Jerry Reed, who would later introduce him to the songwriter who influenced him most, the great, who? Ray Stevens? No, Guy Clark, who would introduce him to the woman who would invite him to play, I think, rhythm guitar in her band, Emmylou Harris, and she would first record that song. Emmylou's 90 years old. She's still smoking hot. Just still beautiful and lovely and wonderful. Who sang a song that mentions Emmylou Harris, Ramon? Corey Morrow. Girls Like Miss Emmylou. Hey, Josh. Oh, what'd I do? I can't get him. Huh? I did. It's not my punching up button's not working. Let's see. Okay. No, I didn't. You do it. Josh?
2: I'm here.
0: How can we help your group? Do y'all need money? Do you need resources? What can we do to help? Don't be shy.
2: So, number one, you won't hear me on any of my social media, any of my posts, any of my videos asking for money. I don't do it. Doesn't impact our operation. We are a nonprofit. We do take donations. It's the United Cajun Navy. We have a website. It's a place to donate. If somebody wants to volunteer, we have a site for people to volunteer as well. Put your information in. Well, you can volunteer. The biggest thing we need right now is prayers. Not prayers for us, prayers for the entire world. You know, we're at a spot right now where some big decisions need to be made morally with people. And we need to start looking at our neighbors, not mattering what race, creed, color, religion, sexual preference, whatever it is. Say, hey, you're a person. If you need help, we're going to help you out.
0: All of them?
2: We've got to look at it that way. We've got to make those changes. Well, you know, all of them.
0: Well, let me just say this, Josh. Every time a community in Texas has needed help, I'm from Orange originally, so I know what y'all have done in the Golden Triangle. My parents lived there at the time. My brother was a sheriff's deputy there at the time. Calcasieu Parish and what y'all have done for the people of Lake Charles in that community, all the way into Houston and beyond. You guys, my goodness, I pray for you guys. You guys are wonderful. You deserve all the credit I give you, because I know you don't want it, but you guys, it's wonderful. I was telling the guy earlier, he was talking about he inherited a son by marriage. People like you are built that way. You live for it. You do it. I talked to somebody with your group years ago, and he was in Houston, and he was helping people, and I said, how'd you end up here? You know, tell me about that. And I think he was a firefighter. They don't ever have to show up work anyway. So he just traded his shifts out, right? He just picked up a bunch of shifts when he got back. And right. His wife loaded him up in the back of the truck. She cooked all his meals and put it in the ice chest and all that. And he came here prepared to stay here for a week, and he did, slept in his truck. I mean, that's a special kind of awesome. And then when it's over, you go back, and everybody goes back to life as it was, and nobody's patting you on the back anymore. So we do appreciate you, my man. We really do.
2: Well, you know, and I think the biggest thing that makes our operation and our organization run smoothly is we don't need to mess with bureaucracy or red tape. We either step over it, go around it, or go straight through it. We need to get stuff done.
0: Plus, your Coonasses. Coonasses get stuff done. I grew up around up in an entire community of Coonasses. Give something to them, they'll figure it out. It may or may not be legal.
2: Right, we'll figure it out.
0: It's certainly not going to go through the red tape, but it's going to get done.
2: Right. Well, and that's what we want to make sure we do is, you know, we're environmentally conscious, make sure, you know, we're watching out for the turtles and all that stuff while we're helping move this vessel off the shore. Efficient, effective, environmentally conscious. You know, we're just there to help people. This poor guy's boat was stranded on the beach. He didn't know what he was going to do.
0: Yeah.
2: The word went out. Look, people from Utah, from all over the country, all over the world were watching. Heavy D and his group came in. And look, that's a big group. They got tons of followers.
0: Yeah.
2: And he asked for help.
0: Yeah, I got a bolo out for Heavy D. There's a be on the lookout for Heavy D if anybody gets hold of him. We're trying to get him on the show. Well, Josh, I really just wanted to have you on and love on you. And thank you for coming and helping our community this time and so many other times. You ever need anything, you know how to reach me.
2: Absolutely. And what I'm going to do is text me your address. I want to send you some swag, some coffee cups, some hats, some shirts, all that pretty stuff.
0: You got it. I will do it. Thank you, Bubba. Keep up the great work. Be safe out there. If you haven't seen the video, the ship is called the Buccaneer. It's a shrimp boat, and I didn't know it was out of Lafitte originally. But these guys were marooned on the beach, and there was, you know, quite a lot of concern as to what was going to happen. And the Cajun Navy, United Cajun Navy, came over, and between them and this guy Heavy D and his diesel operations, he's got a whole YouTube page, I'm told, and a social media presence himself. You know, there are people who will do nothing to help another person. I've seen this a million times. They will not lift a finger to help another person. But what they'll do is, he just won't be in the news. Oh, so-and-so. Okay. Hey, listen. I like that some people want to be in the news because it causes them to do stuff. I liked it. Evel Knievel wanted us to what? He just doing stuff to make people pay attention. Yeah, he's jumping the Snake River. He's jumping the fountains in Las Vegas. I want to watch it, don't you? It's real easy to sit back and go, oh, I guess those guys are all over the news again. I guess you're butthurt about it. Because guess what? For that few seconds they were on the news, guess what they had to do? They had to gas up their truck. They had to find a way to get out of work. They had to get here. They had to figure things out. They had to go in and do triage as to what's the biggest thing. Who are the power players? There's always, in an effort like this, I guarantee you there were 35 fights over the Buccaneers. Buccaneer, that ship. Guarantee. Because there's always ego. Well, what we ought to do is this over here. But they got it done. They got the damn ship back out there again. And it was pretty cool to watch.
1: Ladies and gentlemen, Elvis has left the building. Thank you and good night.
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10: Hoping to extend the ceasefire. I'm Ted Lindner, Fox News. The U.S. and Iran have reached a deal to extend the ceasefire by 60 days, but it needs President Trump's signature. Returning from an event with Air Force Academy graduates Thursday night, Vice President Vance, doing a little chopper talk, says it's hard to tell when or if President Trump will sign off on the deal.
11: We do think they're negotiating, at least so far, in good faith, and we're making some progress. Hopefully, we'll continue to make progress. The president will be in a position where he can endorse the agreement, but obviously, that's still TBD.
10: The agreement would reportedly extend the ceasefire to allow for more talks between the U.S. and Iran. The American embassy in Ukraine's capital remains open even after the threat of attacks from Russia. Fox's Grinnell Scott has more on this.
12: A social media post from the American embassy in Kyiv says there is no change to its current operation. Comments attributed to the foreign policy chief of the European Union, Kaya Kallas, claim that while EU embassies remain staffed, the U.S. embassy had been vacated after Russia warned diplomats and visitors in the Ukrainian capital to leave before attacks on the city escalate. In the post on X, the U.S. embassy cited the State Department's pledge that protecting the safety and security of Americans was its highest priority. Grinnell Scott, Fox News.
10: The manhunt for Jacob Baker in the state of Hawaii is now over. The 36-year-old Baker in police custody this after a massive search on Hawaii's Big Island. Baker, who lives on the island, was wanted in connection with the killings of three men described as armed and dangerous while on the lam. Hawaii police believe Baker's responsible for killing three men, all between the ages of 69 and 79, within a two-day period. All three major U.S. stock indexes closing at record highs Thursday. The NASDAQ rose 242 points, S&P 500 up 43 points, the Dow with a tiny gain of 24 points. 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

0: Hey, it's Jason Jones from Mornings on 92.5 Fox News. You know, there's a lot of noise out there right now. 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Positively 99. And yeah, that's the name. 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
1: Fox News, I'm Sue Guzman. The U.S. and Iran reaching a deal to extend a ceasefire agreement for 60 days while peace talks continue. It is awaiting final approval from President Trump. Man wanted in three homicides in Hawaii's Big Island, Jacob Daniel Baker, is in custody.
2: Officers and detectives responded to the area and conducted a search, ultimately locating the suspect concealed within a small cave on the neighboring property.
1: Hawaii County Police Chief Reed Mahuna. Blue Origin's New Glenn rocket explodes into a massive fireball on the launch pad in Cape Canaveral, Florida, during a test. Owner Jeff Bezos vowing to investigate. And three people are dead in an explosion and fire at a Dallas apartment building. Jason Evans with Dallas Fire and Rescue.
3: It was originally reported as a gas leak. And at some point, while those units were en route, is when the explosion occurred.
1: Five people were injured. 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
6: Closing in on a peace deal. I'm Sue Guzman, Fox News. Iran and the U.S. reportedly agreeing to a framework for a peace deal. Fox's Ashley Webster with more from Tel Aviv.
7: Negotiators for the U.S. and Iran have agreed to a framework of a deal, but it has yet to be approved by President Trump. If a memorandum of understanding is approved, it would mean a 60-day ceasefire extension, the Strait of Hormuz reopened, and Iran committing to dropping any ambitions of possessing a nuclear weapon. As those discussions continue, Israeli military forces have been expanding their ground operations northward in Lebanon. The Lebanese health ministry says 42 people have been killed, more than 50 others injured.
6: Vice President J.D. Vance telling reporters Thursday that an agreement is close, but they are not there yet. A big bust for Blue Origin and its new Glenn rocket.
8: Blue Origin's Glenn rocket is supposed to carry payloads in a low Earth orbit and possibly the moon. But when they tried to do a static fire test at Cape Canaveral Space Force Station in Florida late Thursday, the rocket exploded. Sound courtesy of Spaceflight Now's YouTube page. It was a monstrous explosion completely shrouding the 320-foot-tall Glenn rocket. The company posted on X, "We experienced an anomaly during today's hot fire test. All personnel have been accounted for." The Brevard County Emergency Management Office said there was no threat to the public as a result of the explosion. Jill Nato, Fox News.
6: At least three people dead, four injured in a gas explosion that engulfed a Dallas apartment building in a massive fire. The blast shaking nearby homes and flinging debris as firefighters were on their way to the reported gas leak. First responders now looking through the debris for possible survivors or victims. 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
2: At the end of this, do we have either a different regime or a regime that agrees to the terms with which we could go forward and say Iran is not a nuclear threat anymore?
0: Clay and Buck, noon to 3.
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0: 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Right all along.
3: Fox News, I'm Ted Lindner. A 60-day extension of the U.S.-Iran ceasefire, which would lead to negotiations on the regime's nuclear program in President Trump's hands.
4: The three must-haves for President Trump to back any deal. Strait of Hormuz open. There can be no highly enriched uranium in Iran, and there can be no nuclear weapons program in Iran.
3: Fox's Peter Ducey. The ban on for Jacob Baker in Hawaii is over. The 36-year-old Baker in police custody after a massive search on Hawaii's Big Island. Baker, who lives on the island, was wanted in connection with the killings of three men, described as armed and dangerous while on the lam. Hawaii police believe Baker is responsible for killing three men, all between the ages of 69 and 79, within a two-day period. And there will be a Game 7 in the NBA Western Conference Finals. The San Antonio Spurs defeated the Oklahoma City Thunder Thursday night, 118-91. Game 7 will be Saturday night in Oklahoma City. 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
7: Making a deal. I'm Ted Lindner, Fox News. The U.S. and Iran have reached a deal to extend the ceasefire by 60 days, but it needs President Trump's signature. Returning from an event with Air Force Academy graduates on Thursday night, Vice President J.D. Vance, doing some chopper talk, said it's hard to tell when or if President Trump will sign off on the deal.
8: We do think they're negotiating, at least so far, in good faith, and we're making some progress. Hopefully, we'll continue to make progress. The president will be in a position where he can endorse the agreement, but obviously, that's still TBD.
7: The agreement would reportedly extend the ceasefire to allow for more talks between the U.S. and Iran. The American embassy in Ukraine's capital remains open even after the threats of attacks from Russia.
9: A social media post from the American embassy in Kyiv says there is no change to its current operation. Comments attributed to the foreign policy chief of the European Union, Kaya Kallas, claimed that while EU embassies remain staffed, the U.S. embassy had been vacated after Russia warned diplomats and visitors in the Ukrainian capital to leave before attacks on the city escalate. In the post on X, the U.S. embassy cited the State Department's pledge that protecting the safety and security of Americans was its highest priority. Grinnell Scott, Fox News.
7: The manhunt for Jacob Baker in Hawaii is over. The 36-year-old Baker in police custody is after a massive search on Hawaii's Big Island. Baker, who lives on the island, was wanted in connection with the killings of three men described as armed and dangerous while on the lam. Hawaii police believe Baker is responsible for killing three men, all between the ages of 69 and 79, within a two-day period. And there will be a Game 7 in the NBA Western Conference Finals as the San Antonio Spurs defeated the Oklahoma City Thunder on Thursday night, 118-91. Game 7 will be Saturday night in Oklahoma City. 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
2: Fox News, I'm Sue Guzman. Vice President J.D. Vance tells reporters at Joint Base Andrews it's hard to tell exactly when or if President Trump will sign a memorandum of understanding between the U.S. and Iran, which could extend the ceasefire for 60 days.
3: If you compare the conflict now to where it was 5-6 weeks ago, I think the president's ceasefire is very much holding.
2: Crews have found the bodies of six workers who were missing and presumed dead in a chemical tank rupture in Washington State.
4: In one of the deadliest U.S. workplace accidents in decades, a total of 11 people are known to have died. Those deaths are the result of a rupture in a paper mill tank that spilled over 500,000 gallons of a destructive chemical mixture used to make paper Tuesday. Three people are still missing.
2: Fox's Jill Nader reporting. 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
1: 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They have taken and squandered every opportunity for peace. And here's the best part. There's nothing they could do to stop it. Nothing. He could wipe out their economy. This is a death cult. This is not normal civilization.
0: 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Right all along.
3: Fox News, I'm Ted Lindner. The manhunt for Jacob Baker in Hawaii is over. The 36-year-old Baker in police custody after a massive search on Hawaii's Big Island. Baker, who lives on the island, was wanted in connection with the killings of three men, described as armed and dangerous while on the lam. Hawaii police believe Baker's responsible for killing three men, all between the ages of 69 and 79, within a two-day period. A 60-day extension of the U.S.-Iran ceasefire, which would lead to negotiations on the regime's nuclear programs in President Trump's hands.
4: The three must-haves for President Trump to back any deal. Strait of Hormuz open. There can be no highly enriched uranium in Iran, and there can be no nuclear weapons program in Iran.
3: That's Fox's Peter Ducey. And there will be a Game 7 in the NBA Western Conference Finals as the San Antonio Spurs defeated the Oklahoma City Thunder on Thursday night, 118-91. Game 7 will be Saturday night in Oklahoma City. 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
0: 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Right all along.

0: And welcome back, George Norrie with Cheryl Jones, our investigative reporter, and Richard Gonsalves. Richard, what could be the next exploration for you?
1: Well, there's still a lot to be explored, and I go back to the same places over and over, and I find things that I missed. So most of them are going to be here in Arizona.
0: All right, well, you keep doing what you're doing. And Cheryl, of course, as we wrap up, can you believe we're in the May already, going into June?
2: And, by the way, happy birthday to your mother, and advance happy birthday to you. You have one coming up soon, too.
0: Mine's next week.
2: Yes, I know. Why are they coming so fast?
0: They just keep coming. Cheryl, we'll talk to you in a few weeks. Cheryl Jones, investigative reporter. Her website is linked up at Coast to Coast 8.

0: My name is Adam. I believe when something goes wrong with your home, you shouldn't have to start from scratch. You should already have someone for that. Someone who knows your AC like the back of their hand. 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
7: A tentative deal. I'm Ted Lindner, Fox News. The U.S. and Iran have reached a deal to extend the ceasefire by 60 days, but it needs President Trump's signature. Returning from an event with Air Force Academy graduates Thursday night, Vice President J.D. Vance says it's hard to tell when or if the president is going to sign off on the deal.
8: We do think they're negotiating, at least so far, in good faith, and we're making some progress. Hopefully, we'll continue to make progress. The president will be in a position where he can endorse the agreement, but obviously, that's still TBD.
7: The agreement would reportedly extend the ceasefire to allow for more talks between the U.S. and Iran. The American embassy in Ukraine's capital remains open even after the threat of attacks from Russia. Fox's Grinnell Scott.
9: A social media post from the American embassy in Kyiv says there is no change to its current operation. Comments attributed to the foreign policy chief of the European Union, Kaya Kallas, claim that while EU embassies remain staffed, the U.S. embassy had been vacated after Russia warned diplomats and visitors in the Ukrainian capital to leave before attacks on the city escalate. In the post on X, the U.S. embassy cited the State Department's pledge that protecting the safety and security of Americans was its highest priority. Grinnell Scott, Fox News.
7: The manhunt for Jacob Baker in Hawaii now over. The 36-year-old Baker in police custody after a massive search on Hawaii's Big Island. Baker, who lives on the island, was wanted in connection with the killings of three men described as armed and dangerous while on the lam. Hawaii police believe Baker is responsible for killing three men, all between the ages of 69 and 79, within a two-day period. And there'll be a Game 7 in the NBA Western Conference Finals. That'll happen Saturday night in Oklahoma City as the San Antonio Spurs defeated the Oklahoma City Thunder on Thursday night, 118-91. 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
0: Friday, May 29th, 2026. I'm Chris Foster. Birthright citizenship, presidential power, campaign finance, transgender athletes. There are some big Supreme Court opinions to come.
21: It was the Chief Justice who said, you know, we may have a different world, but we have the same Constitution. And so it seemed to be that there was a real hesitance to move in a different direction than in the way we have understood birthright citizenship for this long.
0: We're speaking with Fox News Chief Legal Correspondent Shannon Bream.
22: I'm Peter Ducey. The Trump administration has released troves of documents and information related to unidentified aerial phenomena, but questions and skepticism remain.
23: The reality of the situation is that pilots are reporting these every day to the tune of 3 to 4, almost 5 reports on average.
24: And I'm Joe Concha. I've got the final word on the Fox News rundown.
0: June starts next week, and we'll be getting a flurry of Supreme Court opinions over the month on cases including Trump versus Barbara, deciding whether the United States still has birthright citizenship.
25: It would be a disgrace. It would be a disgrace if the Supreme Court of the United States allows that to happen.
0: He also wants more power over federal agencies. Republicans are challenging limits on political party campaign spending. There's a case about needing prior permission to bring a gun onto private property, and two about transgender athletes. President's criticized by name two justices he nominated, Neil Gorsuch and Amy Coney Barrett, for siding against him on tariffs struck down as illegal. And he's not optimistic about birthright citizenship going his way.
21: And I don't think he should be, based on the arguments.
0: Fox News chief legal analyst Shannon Bream, Fox News Sunday anchor and Living the Bream podcast host.
21: You know, he was there that day, the first time a sitting president joined us there in the courtroom. We're all craning our necks and trying to look at him, and Secret Service is warning us that we can't stand up in our seats or we're going to be dragged out of there. So it was a little bit of a circus that day. But listen, I thought the advocates on both sides of this were really fantastic. They did the best they could with the case they had in front of them. But man, plenty of skepticism. I wouldn't be surprised if the president loses this case. 7-2, 8-1 is possible. Yeah. Just too many justices felt like, it seemed like at least from the bench, that they were not buying the argument coming from the administration.
0: I mean, birthright's been around. Birthright citizenship's been established since 1868, upheld by the Supreme Court in 1898. So what's the challenge based on?
21: Yeah, that's the problem, is because we've had an understanding of it for so long for a specific way, the interpretation of it and the statutes that has basically the same wording, the court seemed very reticent to say, like, okay, all these decisions that we've made, all these times Congress could have done something different, and they didn't. And so we've had the same interpretation for so long that it just weighs in favor of that's what it was meant to be. Now, there was discussion about how the world has changed, and there were a couple of justices who said things like, listen, the founders, the framers could have never thought of birth tourism or any of these things that are now happening and documented, especially out on the West Coast, a lot of reporting on that. And I think it was the Chief Justice who said, you know, we may have a different world, but we have the same Constitution. And so it seemed to be that there was a real hesitance to move in a different direction than in the way we have understood birthright citizenship for this long.
0: Yeah, you hear that kind of argument in other cases, too. Well, the founders couldn't have anticipated automatic weapons. They couldn't have anticipated this technology or that technology, but that's not the point.
21: Yeah, and so an uphill battle, you never know. I mean, they always, the Friday after the Hear a Case, take a first private vote, and then they start writing opinions. And so we don't know what's happening. Votes can flip. We know they do. But I think it would be a very optimistic position for the administration to be hopeful they could win on this one.
0: Okay, let's go on to Trump versus Slaughter. Slaughter being Rebecca Slaughter. She's this FTC commissioner the president has been trying unsuccessfully to fire, but the case isn't just about her. It's another presidential power case.
21: Yeah, and you know, it seems that the Supreme Court in recent years has spent a lot of time testing the boundaries of executive power. We saw that with Presidents Obama and Biden as well, and Trump, and it's one of those things that the judicial branch does a lot of. And often they'll say, first of all, you did or didn't have the power to do this, executive branch, or Congress has abdicated too much of what it's supposed to be doing over there, and they need to go solve this problem. But in this one, we've got a couple of companion cases looking at whether the president has the right to just say this person has to go from a federal agency. And you may bring up the other case, which deals with the Fed. This one has to do with the FTC and one of those agencies, about whether or not there has to be due process. Can the president just say, you're gone because you don't align with my beliefs? It's one of the big ones we're waiting on.
0: A couple cases about transgender athlete participation in girls and women's sports. There are a couple of angles here, so we'll need two different opinions.
21: We're dealing with two different state laws, West Virginia and Idaho, so there are some nuances and a little bit of differences in the cases. But essentially, it gets to this argument about whether or not states can ban trans athletes, those who were born and recognized as biologically male, from taking part in female sports. And so, gosh, I mean, this one is one that seems like it's going to lean, at least at the oral arguments, it seemed to lean in favor of the conservatives, of what is now the Trump administration's position in these states saying, listen, we don't want to box out young women. And Title IX was designed to preserve these opportunities for biological young women. But there was a lot of arguments by the opposing counsel in a couple of these cases saying, listen, this young person in this one particular case didn't go through traditional puberty as a male, and so they're not going to have the same advantages. But there are a number of justices who weren't buying that. And they looked at, you know, a lot of research that's out there. So there was, you know, a throwing of studies back and forth. What tells us more about how this really works? But if I had to guess right now, I would say I think it's probably going to be a win for the states.
0: Is there a bit of a clash? Could there be a clash between Title IX and equal protection, where Title IX protects girls and women in sports and education, and equal protection is broader?
21: And it gets to this bigger conversation, too, about protection on the basis of sex. What does that mean? Because, you know, a few years ago, Justice Gorsuch took a lot of heat for, you know, authoring this opinion, the Bostock opinion, which dealt with what does sex mean in the context of employment? And in that case, you know, the court saw that you can't discriminate on the basis of sex, did extend to transgender protections for employees. Now, there was a lot of caution by the justices, some of them, in this case, dealing with these athletes, saying it is not a direct correlation when we're talking about these athletes, these young people transitioning, that kind of thing. So it's not an exact match for the Supreme Court when it comes to employment versus these athletes.
0: This campaign finance case, another case equating campaign spending with free speech that we've had before. Republicans basically want some caps lifted.
21: And here's the thing is that on the campaign finance case, this is one of those things could actually impact midterms and, you know, 28. So there's a close watch on it. Can parties coordinate their expenditures with their candidates? And so there's been a lot of concern for those who oppose this saying, listen, it's just going to give donors another way to funnel money around limits to specific candidates. But on the other side, folks will argue, listen, of course, parties are going to want to support their candidates. There's nothing nefarious going on here. And that distinction should be broken down.
0: You've been following the gun restriction case, the Hawaii case. It's about needing permission to carry on private property. It's basically like an opt-in, out, opt-out thing. You have to get prior permission to bring your gun into somebody's private property.
21: Right. And I'm not sure how that one is going to go. But I think it takes us back to a couple of recent decisions from the court. The Bruin case, the New York State rifle and pistol case, the Rahimi case. I mean, there's a lot there that I think the court now has to contend with, because it seems like in recent years, each time we've gotten a gun case from them, it's answered the question in part or given some guardrails about how we're to look at Second Amendment rights, but not fully answered the question. So there are a couple of gun cases they're looking at, this thing about whether you can conceal and carry without specific permission in Hawaii. There's also about, you know, whether people that have some instance of drug abuse or addiction or impairment, whether they can also be allowed to have gun ownership. So, you know, it's been a while since they took a gun case, but they're back at it.
0: This isn't necessarily what we were talking about here with upcoming opinions, but the court isn't done with redistricting, and I wanted to ask you about it. A federal court in Alabama, this is a new congressional map, is still illegal despite a recent Supreme Court decision. They're saying it's on a different basis. The court in Alabama is saying it's racially discriminatory. Republicans want the Supreme Court to allow the state to use it right now for some primaries that they've already delayed. Is it that the federal court is just trying to get some more clarification on that previous ruling?
21: I think that's probably what this is going to end up being. And the court should act pretty quickly. They've asked the opposing counsel to file a reply by Monday, which is when Alabama wanted an answer. I would say within a couple of days, they'll probably get it after the final filings come in. But, you know, Alabama had these maps that they got in trouble for a few years ago and were told, listen, you've done too much to disperse the black vote in Alabama. That's unconstitutional. A special master drew these new districts, which gave two majority-minority districts to Alabama. So after the Calais decision from the Supreme Court a few weeks ago, which said, man, it's going to be really tough for you to draw a district on the basis of race. It's going to be strict scrutiny. It's going to be almost impossible to do. Alabama said, okay, well, we were forced to draw these two districts on the basis of race, so we should be able to revisit that. So the Supreme Court lifted an order that was blocking Alabama from doing that and sent the case back down in light of their Calais decision. Well, that three-judge panel in Alabama said, no, these old districts were discriminatory, and we still think they were unconstitutional. So now the Supreme Court's going to have to figure this out. Where can and can't you, or they've probably figured it out. They're going to have to articulate it in a way that the states can figure out what to do when race is the issue with a particular district, because, you know, the majority opinion in Calais suggests if you're drafting districts on the basis of race, that is almost, you know, stark evidence that you're now discriminating against another race, the other races that don't benefit from that districting. So I think it's just a point of clarity, and we'll see how quickly the court moves on that.
0: President Trump has nominated three justices of the nine on the court now. Any sense he might get a fourth?
21: You know, there's been a lot of speculation and some pressure on Justices Thomas and Alito, and they've both signaled, no, we're not going anywhere this term. They've hired clerks well into future terms and have sent some signals and some statements that have made it clear they are not planning to go anywhere. I don't know that anybody else would be considering. And I mean, everybody seems in good health mentally and physically when I see them on the bench in recent weeks. And so I'd be surprised if somebody says they've decided to go, but as of now, the answer we're being told is no retirements.
0: Shannon Bream, Fox News chief legal correspondent, anchor of Fox News Sunday. Her podcast is Living the Bream. Shannon, good to talk to you. It's been a while.
21: Great to hear your voice. Have a wonderful weekend.

0: I'm Jim Schwartzel. Like President Trump, I'm a businessman, not a politician. I built 92.5 Fox News, giving conservative icons like Rush Limbaugh a platform in Southwest Florida. I've built businesses and created jobs in this community, and I understand what it takes to run a business. When times get tough, you don't make easy decisions. You make the right ones. That's what President Trump does, and that's exactly what Washington needs. Right now, everything costs more. Groceries, gas, insurance, and it's crushing our families' budgets. 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We need a common sense, proven businessman who knows how to get things done. Someone who signed the front of a paycheck, not just cashed one. I'm Jim Schwartzel, and I'm running for Congress to go to Washington and get to work for you. I'm Jim Schwartzel, and I approve this message. Paid for by Jim Schwartzel for Congress.
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9: 60 days while peace talks continue. This agreement awaiting final approval from President Trump. Man wanted in three homicides in Hawaii's Big Island. And Jacob Baker is in custody now.
10: Officers and detectives responded to the area and conducted a search, ultimately locating the suspect concealed within a small cave on the neighboring property.
9: Hawaii County Police Chief Reed Mahuna. Blue Origin's new Glenn rocket explodes into a massive fireball on the launch pad in Cape Canaveral, Florida during a test. Owner Jeff Bezos vowing to investigate. At least three people dead in an explosion and fire at a Dallas apartment building. Jason Evans with Dallas Fire and Rescue.
11: It was originally reported as a gas leak. And at some point while those units were en route is when the explosion occurred.
9: America's listening to Fox News.

0: 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Now a look at sports.
1: The San Antonio Spurs have forced a Game 7 in the Western Conference Finals. Victor Wembanyama leading the charge with 28 points in Game 6 as they beat the Oklahoma City Thunder 118-91. The NBA's Board of Governors approving a new draft lottery format on Thursday, which they hope will prevent teams from tanking to get a better draft pick. The new rules will see 16 teams in the lottery as opposed to 14, and the three worst teams from the regular season will now have a lesser chance of landing the number one pick. The new format will begin with the 2027 draft. That's your sports on the Fox News Rundown. Tony Genualdo, Fox News.
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3: This is what draws and drives people insane about college football media people. It really does. They love exclusivity. Oh, your team isn't good enough. We gatekeep. Heather Dinich, the great gatekeeper. Yeah, she's a fraud. Paul Feinbaum. Man, I saw what Stephen A. Smith's making. I better up my loudness. No, they tell us your team doesn't belong. None of them ever plays. None of them ever coach. None of them have no idea. I mean, Heather Dinich and Paul Feinbaum have no idea what they're looking at when they watch a football or a basketball or any sport game. They just don't. They don't. I'm sorry. And here's why they do it. Because it protects brands. They want exclusivity. They want the same old, same old. For OutKicks, don't at me. I'm Dan Dockich, and this is Fox News Rundown.
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11: Well, Dr. Jill Biden thought her husband, Joe Biden, who was president at the time, was having a stroke during that disastrous debate against Donald Trump in June of 2024. Unfortunately, she's only telling us about this small concern, you know, 2 years later. If you're giving out an award for worst spouse of the year, Jill Biden is at the top of that list by secretariat proportions in the year 2024. Because if you thought that your husband was having a stroke live on national television, only to lead chance of four more years after that debate, and you praised his performance, and then you literally took him to the Waffle House, which is the last place you take anyone who may be having a stroke, that may qualify as someone who didn't have her husband's best interest at heart. The bottom line is that Dr. Jill Biden really loved being first lady. She did not want to leave the power and prestige that comes with the White House. So she tried to cover up her husband's obvious cognitive decline. Not much more to add here, folks, except could you imagine Joe Biden being in office now if Jill Biden got her way? Actually, ignore that thought altogether. I'm Joe Concha.
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2: It's up to President Trump.
3: I'm Dave Anthony, Fox News. Whether he'll sign a plan to extend the ceasefire with Iran for 60 days, Vice President Vance, who's been part of the negotiations with Iran, tells reporters,
4: if you compare the conflict now to where it was five, 6 weeks ago, I think the president's ceasefire is very much holding.
3: But there have been flare-ups in fighting this week, with U.S. military taking down drones and launch sites and boats laying underwater mines. As for this possible ceasefire extension, Fox's Peter Ducey reports from the White House.
5: Steve Witkoff and Jared Kushner's team have agreed to a deal with Iranian counterparts. Iranian leadership will need to approve it, and so will President Trump. And to get the president's blessing, there are three musts. The Strait of Hormuz must open, Iran must stop enriching uranium, and Iran must stop its nuclear weapons program.
3: And Iran also wants sanctions relief from the U.S. as part of any agreement. A big setback for Blue Origin, after a huge fireball lit up the night sky in Florida.
6: Blue Origin's Glenn rocket is supposed to carry payloads in a low Earth orbit and possibly the moon. But when they tried to do a static fire test at Cape Canaveral Space Force Station in Florida late Thursday, the rocket exploded. Sound courtesy of Spaceflight Now's YouTube page. It was a monstrous explosion, completely shrouding the 320-foot-tall Glenn rocket.
3: Fox's Jill Nato. Nobody was injured. That rocket was supposed to launch next week. Blue Origin's owner, Jeff Bezos, the Amazon founder, posted on X, it's way too early to know what went wrong, calling it a very rough day, but they will rebuild. A manhunt for an accused triple murderer in Hawaii is over.
7: The suspect, identified as Jacob Baker, male, 36, was taken into custody without incident.
3: Hawaii County Police Chief Reed Mahana says they found him hiding in a small cave on the Big Island. He's accused of killing three elderly men, all found dead this week. 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
9: First, fair everywhere. This is a Wink traffic update.
10: Heads up, drivers, if you're heading through Collier County, we're tracking a vehicle fire near State Road 29 in Alligator Alley at Exit 80 in Immokalee. Right now, there's a roadblock in the area, so you'll want to plan ahead and expect delays if that's part of your morning drive. We'll continue to keep an eye on it and let you know as soon as that roadblock is lifted. Keeping Southwest Florida on the move, I'm Maria Regina Mendoza with the Wink Traffic.
9: First fair everywhere. This is a Wink weather update.
11: Good morning, everyone. We have made it to a Friday, and we are starting off drier and mild for that Friday morning commute. Heading throughout the day, plan for a mainly dry day along the coast as temperatures soar back to the lower 90s, feeling more like 100 this afternoon. We are forecasting scattered showers and thunderstorms, however, as most of those pop up east of I-75 and move farther and farther inland throughout the afternoon and evening. We have a close look at today's storms and that weekend outlook today on Wink News. I'm Wink News Weather Authority meteorologist Zach Malott.
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2: Good morning. Welcome to Finally Flippin' Friday. Friday, May 29, 2026. Wonder Twin Powers activate. Good morning. It's your host here at Daybreak, Jason Jones, and Rob the producer is back. Have you back, buddy.
24: Good to be back.
2: It's good to have you, man. I have. How's everything going? How's the wife? How's the fam?
24: She's doing better. She's home. My wife spent a couple days in the hospital with a pretty serious bacterial infection, so we're thankful that she's home and feeling better. But it's been a very challenging week in my household.
2: Been a very challenging week here on Daybreak, and I bought scratch-off tickets last night. I haven't scratched them yet. I'm going to scratch them later because I was like, what are the odds that the host and the producer of one radio show's both of their wives would have some kind of medical situation in the same week? Ours has been building, and we're still in the process. We're not in the hospital, but we're still in the process of figuring out what it is and what's going on. And it's ongoing. Right when we think we haven't figured it out, life throws us a curveball.
24: Yeah.
2: But it is what it is. And I just work with it. And we're gonna get more into this conversation a little bit later on because it is one that is going to create a debate of one, if you will.
24: Well, some very interesting things happened during this week, too, on the show when both of us were gone.
2: Right. Trey had to come rushing in here because I had to run to the ER, which is another whole nother story, which I'm not even sure. John said I covered it, but I don't remember if I did, but the trip to RER was one like no other, and I almost said next and went to the next hospital, but for a good reason, and it's funny, but Trey had to come in, and I was so sad I didn't get to hear him do the five because he did it off the cuff.
24: He did. He took your five, and he did it off the cuff. It was great radio having Trey and Ian reprise their roles as the morning show team here about a decade ago.
2: And the crazier part about it is I barely said hi to Trey pulling out of the parking lot. That's how quickly we passed each other. And I can't thank him enough for what he did.
24: Yeah, and thanks
2: coming
24: to Trey and
2: right,
24: Ian both.
2: Right, those guys, they carried us and without question. And that's the thing. Like, it's a family here, and it I realize that one of the reasons I love to work here, and it's really a family. And it Trey without question jumped at the dropped everything he was doing, and who knows what he was doing. He's a very busy person, and was like, I'll be there. And I really do appreciate that. And now we're working through it. We're getting through it, man. We are definitely getting through what is
0: the situation in our household, and I'm glad to see that you guys got through yours.
24: Well, I mean, it's still a work in progress. There's still some medication rounds that she's got to go through. But
0: circling back to Trey doing the five, I can't tell you how disappointed I was because I heard him do the first one, and I was dying, but I had just got to the house. So when I got out of the car, I can't sit there like, let me hear this. My wife needs to go to the emergency room. She's on the ragged edge of calling 911, and I want to hear this good radio. And I was like, ugh. Oh man! So it was interesting. I wonder if it made it to the podcast. I don't know.
24: I don't know if I'll have to check.
0: That was
24: a
0: wild
24: updated.
0: Day. I'm not sure that. Yeah, there's been all.
24: It's been a rough week.
0: It's been a rough week, but we appreciate you and thank you very much for being here. And it is a wonderful weekend, a big weekend going on here this weekend. For you to get out and do, and it's going to be a great weekend for doing just that as we are wrapping up the final week of school. If you've got a kid in school, this is the final week. What is the caveat to those who have no kids? And by the way, that's exactly what my boss would say. There's a lot of people that don't have kids in school that listen to Daybreak. I said, I know that, but what's the caveat? No school buses, less traffic. Do you know how quickly I will get to work each and every day now and get out of here quicker with the fact that there's no buses, people driving their kids to school? That's all done. That is completely done. And also, we'll discuss this a little deeper in the show, but I'm excited for summer to begin and all the things that come with summer. So that's coming up this weekend. Also, big weekend for me personally as Finn's championship week for his rec season ends today and tonight out at Hertz Arena. And they've got to play as the third seed. And I was really kind of shocked by that because I'm pretty sure they're the second seed. And I kept pretty good score. Now, granted, I was busy for a couple of weeks, and I did miss a couple of weeks. But one of those weeks, he had three shutouts.
24: Nice.
0: So, like, come
24: on.
0: That's
24: a good goalie.
0: If you don't know, my son plays goalie in the 8U level and for the Junior Everblades for the 8U majors. And he just made that team. But he's been on the rec teams for, I don't know, three or four seasons. And it's, I was like, I went up to the guy who is the number one seed, who's also Finn's head coach for 8U majors. Now he does the evaluations, but he doesn't pick the team. He has an evaluation list for rec, but he doesn't pick the team, but everybody thinks he does. Right. So they all hold him accountable. But I did give him hell last night. I went up to him and I was like, man, number one seed, we're number three. I don't know where that comes from, bro. I don't know. Are you picking the seeds? He's like, I didn't pick the teams. I didn't pick the seeds. I was like, whoa, whoa. Whoa, whoa.
24: You must not have been the first one to bark at him.
0: Right, right. I was like, sorry, B. My bad. Didn't mean to do that. I didn't mean to do that. I didn't mean to spark a chord. But tonight will be exciting for us as we are going to be there. And you know what? Here's what I need. Put the positive energy in the air, and let's all get my wife to the level to where she can join us tonight. She went last night. She barely made it through the 1 hour practice before she started feeling a little uneasy. We don't know. It's blood pressure related and she's on meds, but it's sort of helping sometimes. And we don't know. It's a wild situation that we're in our life. But let's just put all the positive energy out there and make great things happen, as we get ready for, the weekend. We've got so many things to discuss on the show today. I'm going to get into some local races that are going to be decided on August 18th. These are races that you need to pay attention to now because a lot of it isn't going to matter until November. You're going to find Republicans you can root for and in that situation. But when in this closed primary state, it is a closed primary, which means Republicans go in on in August and they just vote for Republicans and Democrats just vote for Democrats and the others don't have primaries. And there are others like the Jefferson Party of Florida. Did you know about the Jefferson Party of Florida?
24: Yeah, actually, when I went out to a Byron Donalds event, when it was right after I started working at 92.5 Fox right. News, I went out to a Byron Donalds event that was actually pretty heated. Wink was there and everything like that, too. But I met one of those Jeffersonian guys at the event. He came up and he talked to me about his stance on policy. He was happy to be heard.
0: There's one running in Collier County.
24: Is there really?
0: Absolutely.
24: I wonder if this is the candidate they were trying to elevate.
0: Right. So I'm very curious about that. So we'll get into that a little bit here in a second as well. But there are a couple of races in Lee County and a couple of races in Collier County. Now, understand, all nonpartisan races can be decided regardless of how many candidates there are if one of the candidates gets 51% on August 18th. So if it's a nonpartisan race and one of the candidates gets 51% of the vote, they win the race. But when you start putting three and four candidates into a race, highly unlikely that you will get 51%. It would have to be a very powerful candidate with a very powerful following. And I have yet to see a nonpartisan candidate at that level right now. But we're going to jump into all of them this morning, Rob. We're going to get into the two races in Lee. We'll get into the two races in Collier. We'll discuss those races, what you need to know about who's running in them, and how to dig deeper, because they're not all nonpartisan. You got two Republicans in Collier County, no other Democrat, no other party. That race will be decided August 18th as well. We'll get more into it. Welcome to Daybreak right here on 92.5 Fox News.

0: Taking on the left? Sometimes that's a two-man job. Clay Travis and Buck Sexton.
1: The minute the Democrats have the House, the Senate, and the presidency again, they will put in place all sorts of far left-wing policies. They're just going to do it.
2: Democrats have been
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0: Clay and Buck, noon to 3.
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3: Welcome back to Daybreak with Jason Jones, along with producer Rob here on this Friday morning. By the way, phone lines wide open, 239-479-5592. All right, so you're going to see headlines about the supervisor of elections with Jenna Persons-Mollica, and that there is two people in the race. One is a NPA, and one is Jenna Persons-Mollica. That race has now been automatically pushed all the way to November, as she has been appointed by Governor DeSantis, and she now has a challenger that is no party affiliation, which is a Democrat in sheep's clothing, in my own honest opinion. Sorry, I'm not trying to discredit it. She's running on the fact that she believes the supervisor of elections should be a nonpartisan position, and which is a great question. Should the supervisor of elections be a nonpartisan position, since it is a job that requires both sides of the aisle and counting and yada, yada, yada? But it is not. It is a partisan job, but I think there shouldn't be any nonpartisan, because then you don't know who the candidate is going in. You have to dig her deep like we're about to do for you, and you just don't know. So we're going to push that entire conversation off to after we get through August, and we'll probably dig deeper. We'll have both of them on the show, and we'll get into it. But when it comes to races that are decided in August, there are a couple right now. Now, qualifying is still yet to come in June, and someone could still register and qualify. And I think somebody else jumped into the mayor of Cape Coral yesterday. It's like number five or six or something that are running for that job, which is definitely going to go out to November. It will have too many people for anybody to get 51% of that vote. The top two will then go to the runoff in a nonpartisan race. But two races in Lee County. We're going to talk about right now District 2 when it comes to county commissioner. You have the incumbent, Cecil Pendergrass, and he has been challenged by Keegan Hall. Both of these two are both Republicans. There is no Democratic challenger. So what do you know? This is what we know. We know Cecil Pendergrass is the sitting county commissioner. He supports law enforcement, spent 25 years with the Fort Myers Police Department. He always stands for public safety, property rights. A couple of things duly noted. He believes in representing the whole county, not necessarily his district. We had that interview with him on the show. That's facts from Daybreak. And he did send a letter if the sheriff was going to be removed from office. He was interested in being appointed sheriff, and he did the same thing for the supervisor of elections. Now, as a law enforcement guy and supervisor of elections, devil's advocate, let me play it real quick. He would be qualified to be the next sheriff and be appointed, and if he wants somebody strong in the position, if Carmine Marcino had been removed from office, it would be a valid move for him. And obviously, supervisor of elections is a job for election integrity, and I know Cecil stands for that. So both of those would be step-ups from where he is payroll-wise, but also step up from the level of politician. Like, it's another level of a politician. You're going to the next level, I guess. It's like single-A, double-A in baseball. Rob, would you agree with that?
4: It seems that, yeah, and I think Cecil is worth a good look too, because Cecil is the incumbent. He is ambitious. For me, it kind of just makes me seem like he was sort of trying to grab the next opportunity he could. But I think if he just stands strong in his campaign, he should be able to I think carry through the election because the incumbent usually can. But I would love to have him on to talk about the race.
3: Right. And we will. And we're going to have to get. And that's the thing about this conversation that we're having right now is that we're going to get these candidates on in the next couple of weeks, and we're going to get all of them on and have a one-on-one with these ones that we're going to talk about during these following segments as we continue on. But Cecil. And he's very vocal. If you tag him on a social media post, he'll come in. He doesn't hide from a tag, and that is not necessarily a bad thing.
4: But it's also worked to his detriment sometimes.
3: It has. But who is his challenger? A guy named Keegan Hall, Republican candidate, positioned himself as the next generational leader. He stands for proactive, thoughtful planning and responsible growth so that Southwest Florida's quality life doesn't get overwhelmed. He believes that fresh leadership and a strong focus on infrastructure needs to keep the community moving forward sustainably. Infrastructure first is his key policy. He brings energy and a clear focus on practical pressures for families and the con, obviously, no experience in the elected office or county government. And I don't, just for the record, don't know Keegan Hall personally. I haven't ran into him at Republican events, and he's an unknown. Unknowns are sometimes very scary inside elections, but also at the same time could be beneficial. You want fresh blood, somebody that isn't a lifelong politician.
4: I actually think we need a lot more of that in the Republican Party.
3: Right. It's so hard to get those elected.
4: I know, which is why when you have a good, strong, standout candidate, and obviously we'll have to learn what he's about and if he can take it.
3: Right.
4: But I like seeing young blood rise. I think the old guard is part of causing the split in the party.
3: Why do you think, and I'm going to pose this question to the listeners right now at 239-479-5592, why do you think right now in the current status of Southwest Florida, it is hard to get a grassroots candidate, somebody who is not a lifelong politician, elected to office, somebody who is a newcomer? It's hard.
4: It's expensive to run a campaign. You're running against experienced politicians, experienced consultants, and it almost makes the race unattainable for somebody who's trying to do grassroots.
3: Right,
4: now,
3: just like flying out of Naples.
4: But we're seeing some of this unfold with John Strand, who qualified with signatures. You know, John Strand didn't have to pay the fee, and he qualified for the congressional race. So maybe there is some hope for grassroots movement.
3: I'm very curious on what the audience thinks about this particular situation and why you and by the way, they are not comfortable with change. Conservatives, when they get in there, they see the incumbent, they're not comfortable with change unless they get very motivated, and that happens a lot in school board races. And we worked really hard as a conservative to make sure that we got school boards lined up with conservatives on the school board, and there's one conservative that will have a race decided coming up August 18th. You want to know who that is? I'll tell you. Actually, there's two races inside school boards. One Lee, one Collier. We'll break that down, plus the other race in Collier, all August 18th races, and your phones at 239-479-5592. 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
11: Fox News, I'm CJ Papa. The framework for a potential deal between the U.S. and Iran, waiting for the green light from President Trump.
12: If a memorandum of understanding is approved, it would mean a 60-day ceasefire extension, the Strait of Hormuz reopened, and Iran committing to dropping any ambitions of possessing a nuclear weapon.
11: Ashley Webster of the Fox Business Network in Tel Aviv. An explosive-laden Russian drone slams into an apartment building in Romania today, injuring two people. Moscow was targeting a nearby Ukrainian port. NATO's leader Mark Rutte describing Russia's behavior as reckless and a danger to us all. New York City's first Muslim mayor, that's Zohran Mamdani, confirms he's not going to Sunday's Israel Day parade. He's the first mayor to skip the event since it started in 1964. Mamdani is a critic of Israel's government. 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
14: First, fair everywhere. This is a Wink traffic update.
15: Heads up, drivers. We're still tracking that vehicle fire in Collier County this morning. This is happening near State Road 29 in Alligator Alley at exit 80 in Immokalee, where a roadblock remains in place around the scene. If you're heading through that area, you'll want to give yourself some extra time and be prepared for possible delays while crews continue to work there. Keeping Southwest Florida on the move, I'm Maria Regina Mendoza with Wink Traffic.
14: First fair everywhere. This is a Wink weather update.
16: Good morning, everyone. We have made it to a Friday, and we are starting off drier and mild for that Friday morning commute. Heading throughout the day, plan for a mainly dry day along the coast as temperatures soar back to the lower 90s, feeling more like 100 this afternoon. We are forecasting scattered showers and thunderstorms, however, as most of those pop up east of I-75 and move farther and farther inland throughout the afternoon and evening. We have a close look at today's storms and that weekend outlook today on Wink News. I'm Wink News Weather Authority Meteorologist Zach Malott.
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0: back here live in studio covering the local races that will be decided August 18th. And with that, there is some school board races. The 7th generation Floridian, Jada Langford Fleming, is running for school board, and she's the incumbent, and she is one of the Republicans in a nonpartisan race that we pushed through 4 years ago. I ran alongside Jada Langford Fleming and know who she is. She's a teacher, a coach, a business owner, a mother, and somebody where y'all spoken here, you know the Langfords. Everyone does. And she's a strong advocate for parental involvement, transparency. But there have been headlines when it comes to the Lee County School Board. Lee County School cuts 257 teachers amid the $46 million budget deficit. $46 million budget deficit protest at Lee County School Board. Lee County parents pack school board meeting over budget cuts. Nearly 2,500 Lee County students disciplined after February walkout protest over ICE policies. The B grade in 2025, Lee County students start school year with new cell phone ban. But there's a positive there. These are the headlines that involved the Lee County schools. So there is that.
1: Well, and then didn't a few days later, after they announced cutting the teachers, didn't they say they were hiring another 122 teachers?
0: Exactly.
1: A couple days later, it's just, I don't know, bad.
0: They
1: bad
0: said,
1: look.
0: We are firing 275, but we are going to hire 121 next year.
1: It's so they can pay a fraction of the price for them.
0: You nailed it. There it is. Somebody makes too much money. That's it. That is the world and how we live in it.
1: How about we get the teachers union now and let the teachers negotiate their own salaries
0: based on merit and their progress? And
1: how about
0: great
1: that?
0: How about that? That's gonna be. I'm gonna like that.
1: That's a
0: how about that?
1: Idea.
0: Right, there we go. And then she is being challenged by India Planicia, and let me tell you about her mom, community advocate. Former substitute teacher, people over politics, she says, is her approach. She focuses on improving student outcomes, empowering and supporting teachers and staff, and strong emphasis on supporting education and families. Frames her campaign around practical people-centered improvements rather than ideology. Uh-oh, there it is. Her endorsements, though, support from progressive and left-leaning groups that oppose the conservative direction on the current board. So, in
1: liberal.
0: A nonpartisan race, liberal. And that's exactly who that is. Now, this is why we're discussing. This is exactly why we're discussing this. Because you're going to hear these headlines. You're gonna understand that why maybe as a parent, you're like, I don't like where they're driving. I'm mad that my kid protested. Which, by the way, my kid didn't protest, but I was upset about the protests. And I think the budget is an issue. And I've always said there are issues. But if you think there's issues now, let the liberals slide back into the school board. There's issues that we do need to fix. The budget, the teacher situation, and I've always believed we need a very opened line item budget for the world to see so we know what we're spending on everything. But we're never going to get that.
1: No.
0: Not in government.
1: Nope.
0: They don't want to give you that. If they give you that, then everyone can sit back that can budget their own home. Can sit back and budget the city, the county, or the school board because they've got a line item budget. They like to keep it in category situations. Now, there's also a school board race running outside in Collier County that is going to be decided on August 18th as well. And this race is with the incumbent Timothy Mosher. I'm going to say Mosher. And Fred DeLusma, the challenger. Now, when it comes to the incumbent, defeated the prior incumbent and saw him, the world saw him as a stronger alternative, generally a conservative leaning in the Collier County. So the 10 would believe, and I don't know for sure, but like with I do with Jada, but because I've seen her at events, I know that at clubs where you have to be Republican. But he does. He is the incumbent, and he benefits from that name recognition that will help him. But he does school board races, rewards rhetoric over

0: Risalto Rhetoric. His tenure so far shows steady participation but not standout conservative wins. Voting record on specific issues. He has consistently supported strong parental notification policies, resisted DI initiatives, and backed school resource officers. Sounds like what?
1: A Republican.
0: Right. The opponent, Fred DeLuzma, a challenger. He has been an opponent to run a fresh, unincumbent conservative voice focused on aggressive parental rights, full curriculum transparency, and accountability. Potential energized conservative voters because he is for stronger enforcement of state laws on gender issues, biological sex in sports, and federal education mandates. Wow. That is a strong conservative stance as well. So this is where us breaking down these two races, Rob, and getting both of them in studio and having a conversation with them will be more informative. We'll find out. Because just like with Lee County, there is also headlines that you have to think about when it comes to the Collier County School Board. Collier County teachers to receive raises, but not the ones many pushed for. Collier County School Board votes to end teacher salary impasse and approve pay packages. Seems good. Collier ranks sixth in Florida school grades, and Collier County projects a multi-million-dollar budget deficit amid teacher pay negotiations and groundbreaking held for the new Ava Maria Elementary. Those headlines are very non-significant and non-changeable. But the question is being informed and making sure you understand that this race inside Collier County School District number 5 between DeLuzma and Mosher are both nonpartisan races and will be decided on August 18th. A race based on and why am I pushing this August 18th push on the races? Is let me roll that back for a second. It's because many will skip the primary and just go to the general. Many will not vote in either one and consider the midterms non-relevant. But this is why I've always said, and as somebody who experienced I will say August 18th matters because the races I'm telling you about are local races that matter to what? Your impact fees, your dollars when it comes to county commissioners, so many things that it impacts you, your infrastructure, how your tax dollars are spent big time. With school board, how your kids are taught and how everyone is pushed forward. And this will continue to be a race. And in the Collier County commissioner race, you've got Dan Kowal, and Dan Kowal is going against a man named Daniel Zagarak, and they are both Republicans. And in full transparency, I know a lot about Dan. I know nothing about Zagarak. I know Kowal, I know a lot about him. I don't know anything about the other guy, so I don't want to put it out there about because I couldn't find very much on the other guy, but also a race we'll sit down with, but will be decided August 18th. And Dan has been on the show. We know him.
1: Yeah, Dan's been a great friend of the show, and he's indeed a strong conservative. We love having him on the board in Collier County.
0: Right, a veteran, a great guy, and somebody who understands what conservative politics are. So we'll reach out to both of them and get them on as well coming up in the next couple of weeks here on the show because I wanted to break down these local races, Rob, because I feel like this is something that's overlooked quite often.
1: Absolutely. Well, this is where it's decided, okay? It starts here. And as you have reiterated over and over, join your local clubs. Get involved. Go knock on doors for candidates if there's somebody that you really support or are behind. Like, it all starts on the local level. And we have to pay attention to school board races because of how it impacts our children, number one. But we need to pay attention to these county commissioner races too, because those are the lawmakers that are going to have the most impact on us immediately on the local level. And I think that everybody's so caught up in the buzz of a national election that they overlook the importance of policymakers at home.
0: And they're like, well, we're not voting for the president. It don't matter. My vote don't count.
1: Well, it absolutely matters.
0: Absolutely it does. And so many times we get caught into the spectrum of it is it does, you know, it doesn't matter. And you're going to see like a turnout of like 56%. And that's very low.
1: I mean, this is an interesting election year. It might matter more this year than ever before.
0: Now, I don't know if someone is put in their candidacy as a write-in candidate, and I haven't researched this enough. So if you have two Republicans and a write-in candidate, does that get it pushed automatically? And I don't think so. So there might actually be another Lee County race that'll be decided August 18th. I'll have to dig into it if they haven't already told me more about
1: it. It's going to be a busy summer on Daybreak.
0: As we'll cover all these races here on Daybreak. Coming up next, the MAGA Minute on 92.5 Fox News.
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0: 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Here we go.
1: Hey, everybody. It's Caroline Leavitt, press secretary for the White House. 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
2: How long until we see your signature next to President Trump's face on a $250 bill?
3: Well, as Treasury Secretary, I have two mandates for U.S. currency. At present, no living person can be on U.S. currency, and the currency must say, "In God we trust." So right now there is proposed legislation that in front of the House, in front of the Senate, to change the first requirement so that a living person, Donald J. Trump, could be on the $250 bill. So it's all in the hands of the it's all up on Capitol Hill. So at Treasury, we prepare things in advance. So we have prepared in advance that if the legislation is passed, but we will stick to the law.
0: Scott Bessent filling in for press secretary. Woo! That was rough. But nonetheless, let's talk about what he said. He said that they are working to get a Trump $250 bill to commemorate $250 years. Rob, that is what I'm talking about. I love this whole idea.
4: Man, Trump passports, $250 bill with Trump's face on it. Come on, baby. Keep it coming.
0: The left's going to lose their mind, but this has got to get done. I want this to get done for so many different reasons. I want one.
4: I do, too.
0: I want one right now. I'll never spend it.
4: Nope.
0: What a great way for America to make money. People are all going to buy these and never, ever use it. You're going to put money in your pocket. It's just going to sit in somebody's safe for years. Right, it's like getting people to buy paper that they're never going to use, and then you have to think about what else can happen. We have got to really embrace 250 years more. Now I'm starting to see it, but I'm seeing it on Furniture Store B is celebrating 250 years by giving the biggest sale ever. That's not celebrating it. You want me to celebrate? You want me to give you some really good ideas? By the way, these are all trademarked by Daybreak, and you will have to pay us something if you want to use these. First and foremost, I want to do the Freedom 250. You know what that is? We're going to start in New York, go through Philadelphia, and head down to D.C., Cannonball Run style, 250 miles. We'll make it, you know, the winner gets $250,000 and open it up to regular everyday Americans, and you do a Cannonball Run style. I love this. But you have to register with a $250 bill. So we have to get the bill done for you to register. You'll have to bring the $250 bill back.
4: That's the catch.
0: Right, that's the catch. What else could we do here, man? How about two? These are real ideas. This one here I think could really work. One of these fast food restaurants needs to do a $2.50 meal deal for like a weekend or like a week or something really big leading up to it. And maybe every week do a different one because I know you're like, well, the cost is too high now, da da da da da da. But the amount of people that will roll through and get that and other things will be way beyond. And I love this idea. I think it's something we could really do. Another thing. If I owned a gas station, I'm doing $2.50 gas right now.
4: Oh,
0: this weekend, $2.50 gas. You'd be slammed. People would come from all weekend long. This weekend, we're giving away $2.50 gas.
4: People would be waiting an hour to get in your gas station.
0: They'd be waiting forever. And this is massive. And it shows, hey, you're patriotic. You love America. And you love the people of it. You love your customers. It shows so many great things. This could be big. Could be really big. Maybe we just need to get somebody on board. And then I've decided that we've got to make sure that you have 250 flags in every community. You have, flags are everywhere, so get that done. And then I thought of one last one. Today, if you do something good for somebody, and starting today, and you do 6 or 7 every day, some kind of good deed. I'm not asking you to pay somebody bills. Just walk somebody across the street, open the door for somebody. It could be the minuscule thing or the biggest thing on the planet. But if you do 6 good deeds or 7 per day leading up to it, you can do 250 before you get to July 4th. Now you're doing a personal accountability, some personal celebration.
4: I think we need to revisit Scott Bessent filling in for Carolyn Leavitt. I love how the cabinet is just rotating through to fill
0: right.
4: in for her.
0: It's Scott got great. Down and was like, don't ever ask me to do this again. I never want to do this again. I can understand that vibe. Oh, let's go and talk viral news school board story, if you will, next. Welcome to Daybreak. Hold on.
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9: I'm Dave Anthony, Fox News. On a potential agreement to extend the Iran ceasefire for 60 days, he tells Laura Trump in an interview that'll air on her show tomorrow night.
10: That's what I do. I negotiate. They negotiate. They're very good negotiators. They're crafty. But in the end, we have all the cards.
9: Now to Fox's Jeff Paul in Dubai.
11: Here is what's on the table regarding the potential 60-day agreement. The Strait of Hormuz fully reopens and mines are removed within 30 days. The U.S. lifts its blockade, allowing Iran to sell oil freely. Iran agrees to not pursue a nuclear weapon, and talks begin on disposing its enriched uranium. There would also be discussions surrounding humanitarian aid for Iran, and a conflict between Israel and Hezbollah in Lebanon would then end.
9: Russia's war in Ukraine has spilled over into Romania again after a drone launched across the border.
12: The drone, packed with explosives, hit the roof of an apartment building in Galati, Romania, starting a fire on the top 10th floor. The city's emergency response agency says a woman and her child are hospitalized with minor injuries, and 70 people are evacuated from the building. The drone was part of an overnight attack on Ukraine. Galati is on the Danube River near the borders of Ukraine and Moldova. A drone crash in Romania last month caused damage, but these are the first injuries.
9: That's Fox's Chris Foster. A big setback for Blue Origin. A big explosion lit up the night sky at Cape Canaveral. A rocket being tested before next week's launch blew up.
13: The mega rocket had been preparing to bring 48 satellites into low Earth orbit in the coming weeks in a mission that would have expanded Amazon's broadband capabilities. Blue Origin CEO Jeff Bezos says no one was hurt. He says it is also too early to know what caused this blast. He took to X, writing in part, quote, "Very rough day, but we'll rebuild whatever needs rebuilding."
9: That's Fox's Carly Shimkus. 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
15: First, fair everywhere. This is a Wink traffic update.
16: Good morning. We're still tracking a crash on Daniels Parkway westbound before Treeline Avenue in Fort Myers. If you're heading through that area, expect a slow go with speeds dropping into the teens as traffic works its way past the scene. Give yourself a few extra minutes if Daniels is part of your morning commute there. Some good news out of Collier County. The roadblock we were watching earlier near State Road 29 in Alligator Alley and Exit 80 in Immokalee has been cleared after a vehicle fire. Traffic is moving again through that area, though you may still see some emergency crews wrapping up. Otherwise, I-75 is looking good this morning with no major crashes reported, and traffic is moving well northbound and southbound. Keeping Southwest Florida on the move, I'm Maria Regina Mendoza with Wink Traffic.
15: First, fair everywhere. This is a Wink weather update.
17: Good morning, everyone. We have made it to a Friday, and we are starting off drier and mild for that Friday morning commute. Heading throughout the day, plan for a mainly dry day along the coast as temperatures soar back to the lower 90s, feeling more like 100 this afternoon. We are forecasting scattered showers and thunderstorms, however, as most of those pop up east of I-75 and move farther and farther inland throughout the afternoon and evening. We have a close look at today's storms and that weekend outlook today on Wink News. I'm Wink News Weather Authority meteorologist Zach Malott.
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4: Hey now.
0: And the Lee County School Board member, Vanessa Chaviano, is now being scrutinized thanks to this particular headline.
26: A photo on a page inside a school yearbook dedicated to a student by a parent left other parents stunned. The photo shows the student, when she was much younger, giving the middle finger.
0: Oh, wow. Giving the middle finger. A student giving the middle finger in a yearbook that's already been printed. Well, who would do that?
27: The photo appears on a page purchased and dedicated to a student by a parent. We've confirmed that parent is none other than Lee County School Board member Vanessa Chaviano from District 7. In an email response, Chaviano says the picture was an old toddler photo of her youngest daughter, included by her family as part of a collage. She said, quote, it was an attempt at a silly, candid toddler moment, but added, quote, that in hindsight was in poor taste and not appropriate for school publication.
0: Yeah, obviously not appropriate for school publication. So some are saying that this is getting blown way out of proportion, the amount of people that are commenting and making a news story about this, that this is no big deal and should be overlooked. It's just a toddler, and it was a slight oversight of the committee that are supposed to look at these ads before they get there. But let's put this into reality for a moment, shall we? This is a sitting school board member, a conservative. As we fought as parents and as conservatives to get inappropriate materials out of our books in our library, you now have a school board member that has willingly put together this collage, willingly paid for it to be printed in a yearbook, knowing what it was on it. It wasn't like, oh, I didn't even notice that picture. That would have probably been better than it was meant to be just fun and tongue-in-cheek, but in hindsight, it was probably a bad idea. That sounds like a damage control and backpedaling and not more of a lot less like accountability.
4: Well, I don't think that we should equate this picture on the same level as gender ideology and sexually inappropriate content that we had removed from Florida schools. I certainly don't think it's to that extreme. And perhaps there is a slight overreaction here, but that's a bad look for you as a school board member. And this just feels too inside. Like, maybe it was a fun, cute moment for your family, but to just like kind of put that out there everywhere in a book that essentially memorializes the year and will never change, will never go away. It's printed, like you said, and it's there. Yearbooks are printed, and that's that. They change every year. So now it's just out there forever. And it just seems like it was, I don't know, as a parent, I guess I probably wouldn't put a picture of my kid out there like that.
0: Right. It's out there forever.
4: Forever.
0: What happens, all right?
4: Especially now, because it's all over the internet and all over the news and all over the radio. Like,
0: what did you do to your child's future if your child decides that they want to be a great politician and maybe your child one day wants to be the president of the United States and their opponent says, well, this is what you get when you get this person? Now, I get it. That's way far-fetched and way out there. But it's the damage to the child and that picture out there, you know, putting it out there in the open. It's kind of what I think about when I get a silly picture of one of my kids and I'm thinking about posting. I'm like, well, I really don't want people to have that out there for the rest of their lives. It's funny, but at the same time, I don't want it out there. This, some people are saying, getting blown out of proportion. Your thoughts would be appreciated. 239-479-5592. Is it no big deal? Now, here's the other side of this. You can't do anything about this for another 2 years. She still has 2 years in her term. I mean, you know what's going to happen between now and 2 years from now? This will be long gone.
4: Yep.
0: This will be backstage. This couldn't even be brought up by a challenger.
4: Well, in her reelection campaign, it might be used as part of a smear because
0: so long ago. Though.
4: But that's how these campaigns work, right, though. Right. I mean, they're brutal.
0: Now, I reached out to Vanessa and asked her to come on the show and other Lee County School Board members to get a comment. I have yet to hear back from Vanessa. Now, fun daybreak note. Vanessa Chaviano was my oldest daughter's cheer coach in Pop Warner and was a pretty stellar coach and a nice person. And it was interesting when I saw her jump into the political world because I saw her as I was running kind of getting the feelers. You know how you get the feelers? You start showing up at the meetings. You start going, hey, I want to get involved. And I was like, oh, here we go. She's going to be running for something. She's going to jump into something. And she was a conservative elected. But when you say something like it's silly or candid and it's casual acceptance of crude material, it's just unacceptable.
4: I think that's a fair assessment.
0: A step back would have been probably a way better approach. Stepping back and saying, hey, listen, probably, you know, I made a mistake. I didn't notice that picture was put there. I must have scanned past it. But she basically said that, oh, yeah, I thought it would be silly. It was a bad idea now.
4: Okay, so we know that this wasn't a great idea for Vanessa to submit this, but what about the editor of the yearbook? I mean,
0: well, all right.
4: Didn't somebody look at this and think, well, maybe we should ask a question or two on this.
0: Well, Wink News, Camila Pereira.
4: Yeah, Camila Pereira.
0: Yeah, she had no problem finding out for us. Here we go. Camila, tell the world. Oh, wait, hold on.
27: In an email the principal sent to parents Thursday, it states the ad was submitted directly to their yearbook vendor and that the standard review process failed to catch the image before the page was printed.
4: Ah, So does that mean anybody can get anything in these yearbooks?
0: Right. Oh, no. Not anymore.
4: I mean, this...
0: Not at that school.
4: That's
0: not
4: a
0: ever again.
4: Flag right there.
0: You talk about scrutiny now. They're going to be looking like, well, you zoomed in on this picture, and we noticed that you have a bottle of booze in the back, right? It's not even my booze. It's in the background. Yeah, we can't print it. It's going to be very scrutinized now. I mean, there's going to be somebody that actually does the job, because you know what happened, right? Oh, you know what happened. You know somebody got this job. And they were like, yeah, I got it. Send me all of them. I'll go through them. And then they got busy. It was Memorial Day. It was some other thing that was going on. And they just sent them back. They all look good. They're good to go. Because they would assume that the parents, especially a school board sitting member and a parent, would be smart enough not to send something in that would be crude. And maybe they did go through them, all of them. And then they just assumed that Vanessa's would be fine because she's a school board member. You know, they just looked at it. Look, they were like, yeah, this will be fine. She won't send anything in. Maybe their lack of caring was, and it put her in a hot water. If I'm her, I'm demanding that. Look what you did to me.
4: I mean, I'm surprised that we actually haven't heard anything like
0: right.
4: that.
0: Look what you did to me.
4: Right.
0: Look what y'all did. Right.
4: You're the one that submitted the ad, though.
0: Right. And I know that. And here's the other part of it. You want me to really play devil's advocate? One of two people that actually have a kid in the school system that's on the board.
4: Yeah.
0: And to me, that
4: Another
0: matters. They
4: facts.
0: Get the temperature of the school by your kid coming home and going, Mom, Dad, you know what I had for lunch? And you see it, and you're like, well, wait a second, I'm on the school board. Let me go fix that. You know, and I use that because that was one of the things that I always thought was an issue. The food quality is horrendous. Vanessa has yet to reach out. Vanessa has yet to want to comment on this, but I think what we have here is a general oversight error from the elementary school. Is it accountable, Rob? Is she being accountable by saying, in hindsight, it was probably a bad idea?
4: I think that was just a prepared response to get out ahead of the press and try and just do some damage control. I think... It's pretty clear how right. most of the public feels about this one.
0: It is a wild thing. Another headline for election times for the Lee County School Board.
4: They just
0: one more, baby.
4: They can't help it.
0: More Daybreak coming up next here on 92.5 Fox News. Right all along.
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2: 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That place got demolished and there are 50 million other people waiting to move in. Why? Because we love it.
1: 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Right all along.
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5: 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I'm Jim Oberweis, and I approve this message, paid for by Oberweis for Congress.
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0: Welcome back to Daybreak on 92.5 Fox News. I'm your host, Jason Jones, along with producer Rob, as we're talking about the school board member, Vanessa Chaviano, submitting and purchasing a dedicated ad page in the Diplomat Elementary yearbook. Inside this is an old photo of her daughter as a toddler putting up the finger of freedom, which we like to call it here on the Daybreak Show. The finger of freedom, putting it up right there in the center of the page. One text messenger says that he loves me, but it was meant to be funny, and there are way more important stuff for us to deal with. And is that the case? Is that, and if that is the case, Vanessa should have got right out in front of it with, get over it, you dummies. You know, instead of backpedaling, like it was a bad idea in hindsight, found like a political backpedal. Stand up for it or completely own it and apologize. It's got to be one or the other, right? Now, on the line with me right now from Fort Myers is John. John, good morning. Welcome to Daybreak. You got a thought on this?
10: Good morning. Yeah, you're blowing this way out of proportion.
0: I am.
10: Think about some of this. A picture of a toddler holding up her middle finger. People are going to look at that and say, oh, that is so crude. I can't believe it. This girl can never be president or have anything in her future.
0: Well, I said, hold on, John.
10: That's ridiculous.
0: John, I said that in the beginning. I said that is something that's very far-fetched, but understand those pictures do come back, and no one's going to judge her for that. But do you hold the school board? Hold on. John, do you hold the school board accountable for the school board member accountable for submitting and paying for that picture to be printed in the yearbook?
10: I hold her accountable, but I'm holding her accountable for nothing. So what? Is a picture of a girl old? It's cute. It's a... People always think it's funny when toddlers cuss and things like that. It's a funny picture. It's a toddler holding up her middle finger.
0: All right, John.
10: You are blowing this way out of proportion.
0: Now, John.
10: You called it crude.
0: John, it is crude.
10: You called it crude.
0: John, let me break this down for you.
10: Crude. doing? Well, it's a toddler with a middle.
0: Right, right. By the way, 239-479-5592 is the number that John called in on. John, let's say, for example, like it is in my household, we're God-fearing people. We believe in going to church, and we don't display the middle finger. And all of a sudden, my kid at third, fourth grade opens it up, sees it, and starts flipping the bird everywhere because they think it's necessary. The same person
10: oh, wow,
0: is
10: yeah,
0: supposed to...
10: Oh, that's going to happen.
0: You're saying it ain't going to happen?
4: John, do you have any kids, John?
10: Yes, I have an 11-year-old sitting right next to me right now.
4: Okay.
10: Hi. You heard her?
0: Right. Is he driving by giving people, is he giving people the middle finger as you drive him to school, as you drive down the road?
10: Marthea, if you saw a picture of a toddler right. holding up her middle finger, would right. that make you put up your middle finger? No, she said no. She'd laugh.
0: Right. She's 11. She's 11. She's 11. And in what grade?
10: She just finished, today's her last day of school in fifth grade.
0: Right, so she's in elementary school.
10: She's complaining in the car that her right. teacher's giving her a test.
0: Right, right.
4: That's on the last day.
0: On the last day. Shady.
4: Oh, that's cruel.
0: Shady. That's a whole other conversation we're going to get into, John, and we can really complain about this. What county are you guys in?
10: We're in Lee. By the way.
0: You have a school Monday. You're not done. You got school Monday. You got school Monday, John. Don't think you're done. You don't know that? There's a half day Monday.
10: Oh, Monday's a half day. My bad.
0: Right, right. That's even dumber that they have to go a half day today and a half a day tomorrow. And you're not going to hold Vanessa accountable for submitting this photo? I'm holding her accountable for making my kid go back to school on Monday.
10: I'd like to speak to Vanessa right now about the half day.
0: Right.
10: That's a different story.
0: All right. Right, but they're never going to change that. I don't know if you remember, they did the same thing. Ask your kid. They'll remember last year they did it too. They got out on Monday on a half day, and they called it was a makeup day for something. Ain't no makeup day for nothing. It's bad planning, bad judgment. It was a bad deal. Listen, I'm not saying that this is going to be detrimental to anything, but I have to question.
10: Yes, you did.
0: I did say it was
10: true. I said
0: that's very far fetched, and I followed it up with John. I said this could be potentially something that comes back to haunt her, and you say no way. Great. I said potentially. Don't you think about what you post about your kid before you post it? Do you post it? Right. You think about it, right? Right. Right.
10: Absolutely.
0: And embarrassing photos are something you really don't put out there. Correct?
10: Yeah, but this
0: well,
10: is
0: that's my point.
10: It's cute.
0: That's my point. Embarrassing to a kid one day, and bet you, depending on what grade this child is in now, may be embarrassing to her today, as it's a headline, and everybody is talking about the headline.
10: It's a toddler holding up her middle finger. It's nothing.
0: Right.
10: People with nothing better to talk about are talking about it.
0: Oh, is that what you're saying? I got nothing better to talk about.
4: You must have nothing better to listen to, John.
0: Right, John. You called in to yell at me, John. All right. I love you. Tell your daughter have a great first day, last day of school. Is your daughter or son? I didn't hear. I don't know. But either way, your daughter. Have a great second to last day of school. All right. There you go. And enjoy the test. There you go, John. Thanks for calling in. Anthony from Estero, good morning. You want to comment on the middle finger? You're on Daybreak. Go ahead.
11: Good morning. If my kids saw that, they're 2 and 3 years old. Not 2 and 3. They're 2nd and 3rd grade. They know not to do it. They would laugh. I don't think they would go around starting doing the middle finger to everybody. It's just something silly. They know what to do. I taught my kids that's not something appropriate.
4: Bingo.
11: Don't do it. But if they saw it, they would laugh.
4: That's the key right there.
0: Right. It's not appropriate, and it's been printed, and it was paid for by a school board member. Accountability and apology would be solid, and then I wouldn't
11: Absolutely.
0: Care either. But I need that. I don't
11: Absolutely.
0: Need to be, in hindsight, it was a bad idea. I need to be like, you know what? I'm really sorry that this happened. I apologize that I was, not accountable enough to submit, to not protect the other kids in the school. And I think that is the real issue, having some accountability. That's what I'm missing here.
11: If she called in just like I did and said exactly what you said, we would all stop talking about it.
0: Right. You're right. I probably wouldn't. I would have been like, here's the clip. We're moving on. And it wouldn't have become a conversation to move into the next segment. And it's
11: Absolutely.
0: it's wild. But I appreciate you calling in and being on the show.
11: You're welcome.
0: Wow. Take care. This is a, and like I said, it is a kid being silly, or should it be held accountable? So many people, think it's time for Vanessa to step out in front of it, and she probably should. I think it's the right thing to do, and I think maybe she's listening right now. I texted her and told her I was going to do this on the air, so call in if you want. I would love to talk to you more about it if you do. Now, This isn't the only wild thing happening here in Florida. As I put my hand to God, I wasn't holding my phone in my right hand. Do you know the story behind that statement? There has been a crackdown in one Florida county where they're stopping people from texting and driving, and it backfired miserably, and it was all caught on body cam. We'll play it for you next and have that discussion right here. It's Daybreak on 92.5 Fox News, right all along.

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8: Fox News, I'm Gianna Gelosi. The U.S. and Tehran have reached a tentative deal to extend the current ceasefire by 60 days after days of back-and-forth strikes.
9: Just yesterday, the U.S. intercepted five one-way attack drones launched by Iran and destroyed a sixth drone as it was about to launch. In return, Iran launched ballistic missiles and a drone at Kuwait, seemingly targeting a U.S. military base there.
8: Fox's Jeff Paul, the agreement still needs the president's signature. Rail service in and out of New York City paralyzed after an Amtrak train caught fire in a tunnel.
10: Five railroad employees reportedly hurt. Fire officials say an engine on an Amtrak train went up in flames. Two of the injured employees are in serious condition. All New Jersey Transit, Long Island Railroad, and Amtrak train lines into Penn Station currently suspended.
8: Fox's Todd Pyro. 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
11: First, fair everywhere. This is a Wink traffic update.
12: Good morning. If you're hitting the road right now, I-75 is looking great across southwest Florida. Northbound and southbound lanes are all in the green with no major crashes to slow you down. And if you're heading south, a drive from State Road 82 to Immokalee Road is taking about 23 minutes right now with speeds in the upper 60s. Over on US 41, things are also looking very good this morning. We're not seeing any major slowdowns through Lee or Collier counties. Keeping Southwest Florida on the move, I'm Maria Regina Mendoza with Wink Traffic.
11: First fair everywhere. This is a Wink weather update.
13: Good morning, everyone. We have made it to a Friday, and we are starting off drier and mild for that Friday morning commute. Heading throughout the day, plan for a mainly dry day along the coast as temperatures soar back to the lower 90s, feeling more like 100 this afternoon. We are forecasting scattered showers and thunderstorms, however, as most of those pop up east of I-75 and move farther and farther inland throughout the afternoon and evening. We have a close look at today's storms and that weekend outlook today on Wink News. I'm Wink News Weather Authority meteorologist Zach Malak.
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23: 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Right all along.
24: Oh, it's Friday morning. Welcome back to Daybreak here on 92.5 Fox News. I'm your host, Jason Jones, along with producer Rob on this Friday morning. And getting ready for a big weekend. Last day of school for Collier. Second to last day for Lee. Oh,
25: that's,
24: man.
25: That's like such a punch to the gut to the kids. It's like, oh, you got to, you know, half day, and then you go into the weekend, and then you got to get up and come in for a half day on Monday.
24: Right.
25: Then it's your summer. It's-
24: My daughter went to her sophomore year, and she went to her teachers that have exams today and teachers that have exams tomorrow and asked if she could do the exams early and be done. Like,

0: her starting her now junior year. Here I am. I got a junior daughter now. It's going to be a wild year.
1: Oh, man. Time to start thinking about prom, Jason.
0: I'll be there. I'm the DJ. See how I did that? I did that on purpose. It was forward thinking. It's chess, not checkers, brother. I'm just letting you know this is chess, not checkers. You know, one of the things that's going on in the schools right now is that we are the first in the nation with EKG screenings for high school athletes. And this right here is amazing. And it's something that you are 100% in favor for, correct?
1: Absolutely.
0: You have a story, right?
1: Yeah. When I was in school, we actually had a football player pass out and die during a training camp exercise who had underlying issues. And it was a very, from a small school district like Saline, which is where we went, which is a small Midwestern Michigan town just outside of Ann Arbor. That was kind of a shocker because everybody sort of knows everybody in a small town like that. And so when you have a tragedy that strikes like this.
0: Yeah.
1: And I've heard so many stories, too, of just athletes collapsing around the country. These high school kids that are training their butts off to play hard and they perish because of some sort of issue like this. So anything that we can do to protect our athletes, I am in full support of. And I think that this is a great step in the right direction.
0: I had to stop myself. I found myself going down conspiracy world with something you said, and I pulled myself back so I wouldn't go there.
1: You can unpack it. It's Friday. Come
0: right,
1: on.
0: Right. Let me unpack it. They got the jab.
1: Well, this was a long time ago. I mean, this was in the late 90s, early 2000s,
0: you know,
1: when the case happened with me.
0: When you think about an EKG and Wink News talked to this little girl, listen to her explain it. It's so simple. Listen.
2: It's just like little stickers that go, and they're really cold, but like that's it. And like, there's like a screen next to you, and like they just look at like your heart and see like the lines.
0: Now, here is a doctor explaining why the EKG is so helpful and why it's a great thing that's now required for all athletes, unless you get a religious exemption or a medical exemption, which are still allowed.
3: The first time you'll see it is in a fortunate event that happens on the field. Rather than chasing for an AED unit, find out who those kids are at risk beforehand. Well, only about 25% of those kids will get identified. If you add the EKG, you'll identify more.
0: Right. So the EKG allows you to identify more. I like this. I think this is great, probably universal from end to end. This could be a government. This could be everywhere in America. This would be great.
1: I had to do an EKG for my aviation medical.
0: I think we could go one step further. What is more important in Florida than the EKG test? Now, I'm not discounting it. I'm okay with it. I'm good with it. I'm not discounting it. Hear me out on this one. What if we had some kind of temperature monitoring system? You hear every year about a kid on a football team that overheats, has a heat stroke, and dies. We hear at least one in Florida every year.
1: Yeah.
0: Every year we hear about this because it is so hot at the beginning of football season. Football season for Florida kids starts with the temperature somewhere in the hundreds.
1: And they're training hard, and they haven't been training for a few months.
0: Right.
1: So, like, this is really physically.
0: And then not only do these kids, and by the way, a friend of mine created this in theory one time. I saw it on the internet, and I don't know whatever extent of it, but basically a wristband that monitors their temperature that goes to the athletic trainer iPad, and when Rob is overheating and his temperature is at a dangerous level, the sports training medicine guy will get the notification and say, Rob, I need you to take a 20-minute break and rehydrate and cool down. And then we could also have even a cooling area, like a misting area that cools people down with fans, like a cooling area that is readily available instantly, you know, on every field. I just think this is also something that could be implemented. And I know they have some ways of doing this, but I would think this would be right on the money when it comes to Florida, taking it a step further for those who, you know, I love this, EKG. You've got the story behind it. Florida has the stories behind these heat stroke victims, and we need this. This could be something that could be universally used in Pop Warner and, you know, in high school sports. It could even be used in college athletics, which it might be.
1: I mean, we want athletes to be the best that they can be, but

0: You know, we want to make sure that they're safe when they're doing it, especially these high school kids. It's such a tragedy when you hear that story of a kid that's perishing at age 15 because of heat stroke on a football field. It's like, what could that kid have accomplished in his lifetime? Just even maybe as an athlete, too.
1: And sometimes it's not even, Rob, sometimes it's not even anybody's fault.
0: I know.
1: It's just Mother Nature beating down on these kids so hard. They're getting the water breaks. The state, I know, like, high school rules mandates water breaks. You get them all the time during games. So they mandate water breaks, and I'm sure there's even more mandates when the temperature is above a certain level. I'm sure that's already in the FHSAA rules. But when it comes to this, I love the EKG. Let's take it even another step further, and let's find this way to monitor this, because you get that, and you've pretty much covered everything that is dangerous, besides, you know, concussion protocols and things like that when it comes to student athletes. But I, as a father of a student athlete who's playing in a championship tonight in his 8U rec hockey team, I'm for all of these type of things.
0: Yeah.
1: Yes. Keep the
0: Let's
1: kids
0: protect
1: monitored.
0: Our athletes. Right. Let's keep these kids safe. There's a lot of great technology out there right now for biometric monitoring. Like you had said, the wristbands. I know what you're talking about. That can deliver critical information to somebody who can make a life-saving decision, actually.
1: And I bet that this has already happened yesterday and is doing it. But the bigger rolling back into how this segment started, I want to can we roll backwards real quick? Is that all right to roll backwards into the fact that Lee County has one extra half day, and there's can we talk about that? Can we talk about that as the round out here on the summer conversation for schools?
0: It just seems so silly.
1: Right.
0: What are the kids going to do on that Monday half day when it's the last day of school? What are they actually going to do?
1: Here's the funny thing. I said that my daughter got her exams done. Another person just messaged in and says, my daughter is a freshman, or my son is a freshman, and has got all their exams done, but they're just going to hang out.
0: I mean, that's what they would do. That's what I remember the last couple days of school being for me when I was growing up.
1: Now,
0: you never did anything on the last few days.
1: Oh, no, don't worry. Collier's got it right. Today's their last day.
0: Today is the last day.
1: No, there's no Monday for Collier.
0: No.
1: They were like, teachers don't want to go back Monday. Kids don't want to go back Monday. School board don't want to go back Monday. Everybody wants to be like, it's all, but by the way, the teachers all go back. They got to clean out classrooms and do all that work, right?
0: But they've got, what, about a week or so
1: right.
0: left before they get to do their break.
1: And man, when I picked her up, my daughter texted me yesterday. She's like, I'm done with all my exams. Can you come get me? I was like, if you don't have an exam, yeah, I'll be on my way. I'll be there in a minute. I'm right around the corner. So I came and got her, brought her home, and she goes, I'm done. I was like, done with what? I said, you got two more days. She's like, no, I did all my exams. I got them all done. They're all done. I said, do the teachers know you're not coming? And they say, absolutely. That was an option for us.
0: Yeah, she wanted to get it over with.
1: Right.
0: Start her summer.
1: Right, start it early.
0: I can't blame her.
1: I don't. Listen, you have a half day on Friday, and you have a half day on Monday. Can I step back common sense style? Let me step back common sense style real quick. I do. I want to step back real quick. Why don't we take those two half days and turn them into one whole day and give them Monday off? What are you doing? I mean, even the kids that have to go Monday for some exam or some kind of purpose would prefer to get it over with on Friday and kick off their summer. And if there are no exams and it's really a day of not doing anything, what is the purpose behind it? Because you have to do a certain amount of days, you have to do it a certain amount of ways. I don't understand it. I don't. Gabe from Lehigh, we got about a minute. Go ahead. You're on 92.5 Fox News. Go ahead.
2: The last 2 weeks of school were terrible for me because my mom was a teacher. And so my mom, she would have me help all the other teachers with all their files and stuff. And I'd have to take it three stories down to, like, the principal's admin office so they could take and put all those files up. So the last 2 weeks sucked for me.
1: Look at you. I'm giving you childhood drama right now. You have childhood trauma from us talking about the last day of school. You're like, I remember those days. I don't want to carry no more files. Oh, man.
2: 12 years of it.
1: Right, right. Every day you had to do that. That's crazy, man. I appreciate you calling in, man.
0: See, I thought he was going to say because his mom was a teacher, when all the other kids were home, he had to come to school with her to clean up.
1: I think that's what he just told you. I think that's what he just told you.
0: Hey,
1: we need somebody to play the College of Political Knowledge. 239-479-5592. 239-479-5592. The College of Political Knowledge is next for Duncan. gift cards. Good luck.
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4: It's opening day for Tropicana Park in Cape Coral. 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Goodwill staff will be there to help with job applications and connect people looking for work with the right resources. And hurricane season starts on Monday. 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I'm Maisie Olson for Week News. 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
7: I'm Jim Schwartzel. Like President Trump, I'm a businessman, not a politician. And I know what makes this country run. Hardworking American citizens. We're the ones Washington has ignored for too long. President Trump gets it. You get it, and so do I. Washington politicians have completely failed on immigration, and now we're paying the price. Illegal immigrants drive up the cost of everything, including our hospitals they use for primary care, overwhelming our ERs while we get stuck waiting and paying their bills. Meantime, they're breaking our laws and clogging up our courtrooms while we pay to feed them and house them. Now we're deporting them. Here's the blunt truth. If you're here illegally, you need to go home, period. I'm Jim Schwartzel, and I approve this message. I will stand with President Trump to secure the border, enforce the law, deport those who shouldn't be here, and put Americans first. Paid for by Jim Schwartzel for Congress.
1: 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You know, there's a lot of noise out there right now. That's why I've been spending time with something different. Positively 99. And yeah, that's the name. But once you hear it, you understand it. It's music that lifts you up, keeps you grounded, and just makes your day better. 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
13: Welcome to the College of Political Knowledge, where we major in facts, not feelings. 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Right all along.
1: Good morning. It is a beautiful Friday here, ready to try to get us a doctorate. If we get us a doctorate today, it's good for a $50 gift card to Dunkin', not just a $30. But if you get a doctorate, you get to 50. You get one right, you get to 30. Playing with us today is it Jai?
14: It is.
1: Jai.
14: Good morning, Jason.
1: Good morning, Jai from Fort Myers Beach. How's Fort Myers Beach this morning?
14: Absolutely beautiful. A little bit warm, but it's nice.
1: Do you go outside when you live on the beach? Do you go outside every day and kind of breathe it in every day?
14: Every single day.
1: Right. Are you retired or do you have a job?
14: Well, up until May 2nd, I was a Spirit Airlines pilot. So right now I'm temporarily retired.
1: Wow. Did they tell you that it was coming or did they just blindside you?
14: Nope. Dropped us on the curb like yesterday's garbage.
1: Wow, this is an interesting topic. I could almost get more into this, but we got to play the game. So many questions that I have. We're going to get your number. We'd like to talk to you more after the fact. Are you going to go fly somewhere else?
14: Eventually, yes.
1: Eventually, yes. But right now, let me relax. Did they give you any severance?
14: Nope.
1: Did you get your last check?
14: Nope, not a thing.
1: Wow. Man, my heart goes out to you. Let's get you a doctorate today. Let's go. Let's see if we can make it happen before you get you a $50 gift card. Here we go, Jai. Question number one. How many amendments are in the Bill of Rights?
14: 10.
1: You now have yourself a $30 gift card to Dunkin' and an associate's degree. Question number two, multiple choice. What document did the Constitution replace? A, the Articles of Confederation, or B, the Federalist Papers?
14: The Articles of Confederation.
1: Boom, you now have a bachelor's degree, and we're on our way there. Who was the first Republican president? Was it A, George Washington, or B, Abraham Lincoln?
14: Abraham Lincoln was the one.
1: There you go. You now have a master's. Here we go. Time for that doctorate. Get you a $50 gift card. True or false, Florida was one of the original 13 colonies.
14: False.
1: We got us a doctor. Wow, we've got a doctor who can fly. All right, we got a doctor who can also be a pilot. I mean, it might be our first pilot doctor ever here on Daybreak, Rob. I have to say that real quick and give this guy some love. Jai, congratulations, a $50 gift card to Dunkin'. What's your favorite type of donut?
14: You know what? I like the maple one. It's pretty good.
1: See, everybody. See, we're on the maple plan. See, we're gonna create a maple club where all of us get together and have maple donuts over at Dunkin'. And just only if you like maple can you come hang out with us. You know what? I really appreciate you being on the show with us, man. I hope you can rebound and get yourself another job flying. And it doesn't sound like you're in too big of a hurry to go and do it.
14: Nah, man, life is good. I'm taking my time. I'm a fish with my boys and have fun with my friends.
1: How long did you fly for Spirit Airlines?
14: Only 14 and a half years.
1: Only 14 and a half years. And just one day you wake up and you... Now, were you at another airport? Were you stranded or were you home when you found out?
14: I was lucky enough to be home that night.
1: All right. I wonder what happens if, like, you were, like, you know, in L.A., and waiting to come back on another leg, and you're like, they're like, you don't have a job and no way to get back home. You got to come out of pocket to get home. Did you have other friends that were like that, that had to pay out of pocket to get home?
14: Well, honestly, Spirit did set them up.
1: All right.
14: I guess good enough where they got them home at least.
1: All right. Well, there we go. Is there a support group now where you guys all get together and complain about Spirit Airlines the way we did about the seats looking like lawn chairs?
14: There are some self-serving support groups, but no official ones as far as I know.
1: All right, man. I feel like that's something we could probably facilitate now that we've just set up from your mouth to God's ears. There's somebody out there who's going to make big things happen. See what we can do for you, man. If you need anything during these trying times, you don't worry. You just reach out and let me know what it is. We'll help you out. All right, buddy?
14: Thank you, Jason. You don't have a private airplane, do you? I'll come fly it for you.
1: If I had a private airplane, I'd let you fly right now. You know how bad I want to fly on
0: a
1: private
0: airplane?
1: If you had a
0: private airplane, I'd be flying it
1: right.
0: for you.
1: Rob's a pilot, too, but I have to let you know, man, I would love that. If I did, you would be the first one. Rob would be on. He wouldn't want to fly. He'd want to be in the back with me. All right.
14: I'll let Rob be my first officer. How about that?
1: There we go.
0: Hey, I'll learn from an experienced captain.
1: Right, there we go. All right.
0: Are you typed on the 7-3 or the Airbus?
14: Both.
0: Okay. Oh, nice. See, this guy's qualified.
1: Right. You know, you should do what that one guy does on the internet where he goes, picks up sold planes and drops them off places. You ever watch that guy on the internet?
0: Yeah. That's a great gig.
1: All right. Hold on, Jai. We got to get some information from you. That was interesting. I tell you what else is interesting. Another story that we're going to jump into that is making the rounds. Top story in Florida, actually. We'll tell you about it coming up next. 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
21: It's still not a done deal. I'm Dave Anthony, Fox News. A plan that President Trump has not signed off on yet to extend the Iran ceasefire for 60 days. Vice President Vance tells reporters Iran wants a deal.
22: And they want to open the Straits of Hormuz. We want them to open the Straits of Hormuz. There are a couple of issues on the nuclear stuff, the highly enriched stockpile, and also the question of enrichment.
21: Fox's Jeff Paul reports from Dubai.
23: This feels like this is the closest we have been to seeing the U.S. and Iran agree to a deal since the start of the war. But in another sense, we've sort of been here before where a deal feels imminent and then nothing happens. And complicating matters this time, this recent back and forth between the U.S. and Iran.
21: Referencing U.S. military shooting down Iran drones that targeted a commercial ship and attacking boats laying mines in Iran, targeting a U.S. base in Kuwait. Ukraine's President Volodymyr Zelensky is warning that Russia is preparing another major attack. Hours after a Russian drone fired at Ukraine crossed into Romania, hitting an apartment building, causing a fire that left two people injured. Romania, in response, is asking NATO for more anti-drone weaponry. A massive fireball lit up Cape Canaveral in Florida last night.
24: The Blue Origin rocket exploding during a test of its engines. A static fire engine test is when the rocket's engines are ignited and they run at full thrust, but the vehicle is unable to go anywhere during the test. The rocket was uncrewed, and thankfully no one on the ground nearby was hurt.
21: That's Fox's Marianne Rafferty. Blue Origin CEO Jeff Bezos says they don't know yet what went wrong, but will rebuild. A California eighth grader, W-O-N, the Scripps National Spelling Bee.
25: Chicken gunya.
26: C-H-I-K-U-N-G-U-N-Y-A.
25: Bromocryptine.
26: B-R-O-M-O-C-R-I-P-T-I-N-E.
25: Kashaw.
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21: 14-year-old Shrey Parikh correctly spelled 32 words in 90 seconds in a final round spell off, seven more than the runner-up. 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
28: First, fair everywhere. This is a Wink traffic update.
29: Good Friday morning. If you're heading across the river, things are looking pretty good this morning. The Midpoint Bridge into Fort Myers is moving at about 43 miles per hour with a drive time of just 2 minutes to McGregor Boulevard. Over on the Cape Coral Bridge, traffic is also moving nicely. You're looking at about 50 miles per hour and just a two-minute drive into Fort Myers. No major crashes or delays to report on either crossing, so it's really a smooth start to the Friday morning. Keeping Southwest Florida on the move, I'm Maria Regina Mendoza with Wink Traffic.
28: First, fair, everywhere. This is a Wink weather update.
2: Good morning, everyone. We have made it to a Friday, and we are starting off drier and mild for that Friday morning commute. Heading throughout the day, plan for a mainly dry day along the coast as temperatures soar back to the lower 90s, feeling more like 100 this afternoon. We are forecasting scattered showers and thunderstorms, however, as most of those pop up east of I-75 and move farther and farther inland throughout the afternoon and evening. We have a close look at today's storms and that weekend outlook today on Wink News. I'm Wink News Weather Authority meteorologist Zach Malott.
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4: I love Friday morning. 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Welcome back to Daybreak on 92.5 Fox News. You're listening. I'm your host, Jason Jones, along with producer Rob, as the following is something that has gone viral. The number one story in Florida news today is about a woman who was accused of texting and driving or manipulating her phone while driving, and she gets pulled over. And this is her getting pulled over right now, understanding that she has no right hand.
5: Hello, ma'am. Hey, good morning. I'm Deputy Gasali with the Palm Beach County Sheriff's Office. Recent way being pulled over in the city of Lake Worth today. We're doing an operation for distracted driver. You drove past me holding the phone with your right hand, manipulating that phone. I mean, I saw you
6: so
5: with the phone
6: obviously
5: in your hand.
6: Not. So you want to just call this a day?
5: Or? I don't want to call it a day. You had a hand up manipulating.
6: You just said my right hand.
5: Well, I thought I saw you with your right hand.
6: You
5: had
6: you
5: a hand
6: didn't.
5: Up. The right hand. I saw you manipulating.
6: So you didn't.
5: With the right hand, perhaps not, right?
6: But I saw you. You didn't see me with my right
5: okay,
6: hand.
5: Okay, so are you
6: saying that you saw me with my
5: right
6: hand?
5: I know what I just said. I'm asking you now. Did you or not have your phone on your hand?
6: I did not.
5: You did not have your phone on your
6: I
5: hand?
6: I did not.
5: Hand to God, you didn't have phone on your hand.
6: Hand to God.
5: The other hand to God, you don't have phone on your hand.
6: Hand to God.
5: Cool. You have your driver's license, registration,
6: yes,
5: and insurance with you.
4: Cool. You got your driver's license, registration, because I am that guy that doesn't have any humility in me at all. And I'm going to take this all the way to the extent. Does she get the ticket or not? What do you think?
7: I think she does get the ticket.
4: You think she gets the ticket, Rob? You think so?
7: I think she gets the ticket because this guy's a moron, and it will just get dropped later.
4: All right. Well, here is the answer.
5: All right, ma'am. So you're going to receive a citation for wireless communication device handheld while driving. We got to put the phone down as we operate a motor vehicle.
6: Oh, and you put on there that you saw me with my right hand holding it, yeah?
5: I did not put that. No, if you want to take it to
6: but
5: court.
6: But that's what you said when you pulled me over, yes?
5: That's what I said,
6: that you
5: yes.
6: saw me holding my device with my right hand.
5: I'm not disagreeing with you. Yes, that's what I said,
6: okay.
5: Yes. Yes, so if you want to take it to court.
6: And that's what you saw.
5: That's what I said.
6: That's what you said you saw.
5: Yes.
6: Okay.
5: Okay. If you
6: want
5: to take it to court, option 5 on the back of the ticket, that's how you take that ticket to court. Do you have any questions for me?
6: No. Thank you.
5: Have a good day.
4: I have a couple questions. Do you have a ticket quota? Because she just said she didn't have a right hand. You saw that she didn't have a right hand. You said you saw her holding something in her right hand. You're obviously wrong. You know it's on body cam. You know you were going to do what you were going to do next. By the way, this is Palm Beach County Sheriff's Office Deputy Devin Ghazali pulling over Kathleen Thompson, who's also known as Katie, an influencer for adaptive athletics known as Slightly Off Balance. So she was ready to go and immediately requested. This happened back in February. She requests the body cam, waits for that to come out, and then she brings this story to the forefront. And what did he do? He went back to the office, and I granted, they've got to make that judgment in real time. I think it's very difficult to make that judgment in real time. But when he walked up and said, I saw, and he, you know, because they've been taught to be very specific when they walk up to the car. I saw you driving with your digital device in your right hand while driving, and then she gets there, and she has no right hand. He had no choice with that to drop that charge, but why go ahead and process the ticket? Why take it to the next level? Let me say my opinion is not going to be that of popular opinion, and that popular opinion is this one. I've never been a fan of this law. I think the law's good in purpose and in theory. You don't want people texting driving. Distracted driving is a issue. But when you make distracted driving an event that I can get pulled over for, the only thing that makes this punishable or convictable is the word of the officer. And that alone means that the word of the officer is greater than the word of the citizen. If the citizen says I wasn't doing it, and the officer says you was, I saw it with my own eyes, then a bad cop could use that to their advantage. They could use it for search and seizure of somebody else that they could say they saw it. And if the judges are automatically going to take the cop's side because they're a law enforcement officer and they're trusted, it leaves it wide open for a bad seed to use this to their advantage. That's the only thing I dislike about this law, is that it's able to be used to pull people over. If you see somebody on the phone and they're doing something like speeding, I think that charge can be added to the fact. But when you make it something like it is with tint in Florida, where you can get pulled over for tint, that is a way to profile people. They are going to profile people, especially if you're driving through a bad section of town. I once drove through Dunbar and got pulled over for my tint. Pulled me over, went and measured my tint, and then when he realized I wasn't a criminal and I wasn't buying drugs, he was like, get the tent fixed. Have a nice day. He didn't issue me a warning. He didn't say anything else. He just sent me on my way. But he used it. He checked it. But he wasn't checking my tent. He didn't care about my tent. My tent was too dark to be driving through a bad neighborhood. And they profiled me. That's the same thing that could happen in this case. Now, was she holding a phone in her left hand, driving with her forearm or with her knee? Maybe. She's very adaptive. Because of the fact that she doesn't have a right hand. She's learned very well to work with her left hand in multiple ways. So maybe, but the charge was dismissed. But being a charge that you can be pulled over for, and the only person that can do it, the only person that can be the evidence in that case is the deputy. Because they don't have it on video. There's no way you're dash cam caught me with it. If they did, that's great. Fantastic. You have it on video.
7: Well, that would be how they would have to prove guilt, would to do that. So it's almost as if this officer forgot that there was a body cam on him, and that obviously he knew this was going to be challenged, or maybe it was standard that he say, hey, if you want to challenge this, take it to court. I don't think he should have written the ticket in the first place.
4: Right.
7: I think he should have said, I'm sorry, I made a mistake. Go about your way. Right. Just keep the phone out of your hands. Like, that's
4: have some fun with
7: face.
4: Give me a high five.
7: That's it.
4: On your way out, let me get a high five.
7: It's a way to save face. Right. And so, you know, I think that probably would have been a better move for this
4: deputy. Then for him to say, how inappropriate. Put your hand to God. No, your other hand. Get out of here.
7: Yeah,
4: man.
7: That's ridiculous.
4: Right. That was very inappropriate. Jeff from Cape Coral, you're on 92.5 Fox News. What do you got to say about quotas?
8: They 100% have a quota. Here's a story about what happened to my wife. She drives a Charger. She had her windows tinted. She has a medical condition where she has to have tint on her windshield. So she gets pulled over here in Cape Coral. Checked her windows. She said she had a recommendation for having these windows. She tried to find it, couldn't find it. He took her license, went back, wrote her a ticket for each window. The front window, the back window, the left side, the right side. Gave her four citations. She found a paper, give it to him. He says, too late.
4: So you had to go to court
8: four
4: and fight these.
8: For one pullover.
4: And you went to court and won, right?
8: She didn't even have to go to court. She went and went to the girl. So why you do this? She said, no, I'm not even going to send this to court. And she called the cop up and said something to him. Why you do this? And she said he has done it before.
4: Well, you know, it is a way to profile. You're right. That's exactly what they do. And I don't know about quotas. That doesn't tell your message doesn't go to quotas. You know, the four tickets maybe, but it could be. It's more of the angle that I was saying where she was profiled. You know, when they pulled her over for tent, they weren't worried about the tent. They wanted to know more about what was going on inside. And a law enforcement officer can say whatever they want, but they have to do certain things to keep the streets safe, so there's a double-edged sword. But I'm not a fan of this being one of the reasons, or the tent, both of those being charges that can just get me pulled over. I think it leaves a real wide due process slack, a lack of due process there. I mean, that's just the way I see it, Rob. I do. I mean, I see like there's a lack of due process. The chances of the phone being caught on the dash cam as I drive past the cop and being able to get that physical evidence is going to be very thin.
7: Yeah.
4: Very thin.
7: The other thing, too, is so many cars nowadays have the capability to do Apple CarPlay or Android Auto, and I still see so many people with cell phones in their hand. CarPlay's awesome. I don't know where you're coming from, but it's so much easier to interface with the car. Save yourself the trouble. Keep yourself safe on the road.
4: Right there. Final word right there from my boy, producer Rob, giving it to us. Coming up next, the CIA. They find a bunch of gold. Where? At an FBI guy's house. Next on Daybreak.
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4: This is Daybreak on 92.5 Fox News. I'm your host, Jason Jones, along with Rob, the producer, on this Friday morning. So, this senior CIA official named David Rush was, you know, chilling at his house, having a great day, and then there's a knock. Who's at the door? The FBI. Why are they there? Well, they're there to talk about the $40 million in gold bars and roughly $2 million in cash and multiple Rolex watches that you requested for work-related expenses and then brought them home instead. I want to work somewhere when I'm like, I'm going to need $40 million in gold bars.
7: I'm going to need a few Rolexes.
4: Right. Can you give me a couple Rolexes? I'm going to make that happen. Well,
7: it's necessary for my business. Sorry.
4: So an internal CIA inventory caught the missing assets, and Director John Ratcliffe, well, he referred the case to the FBI. So the FBI starts digging, right? And they're like, well, David Rush, what were you thinking having all this gold? And his answer was, well, I just needed to work with it. You know, I'm doing some work around it. But then they started digging into David Rush. And David Rush, for nearly 17 years, he alleged he was a Navy pilot, and we found out he never was a Navy pilot. For 17 years, he said he graduated Clemson University. Never went to Clemson University.
7: Incredible.
4: For 17 years, he went from a low-level CIA worker in charge of intelligence to a high-level senior CIA worker with top secret clearance.
7: That we knew nothing about.
4: That for 17 years, he wasn't really, he was stealing valor and also stealing.
7: Stealing more than valor.
4: Right. Stealing someone's hard work, like people that actually went to Clemson. And it gets even better. How about the fact that inside getting this job, they do background checks, polygraphs, reinvestigations, and they do all these re-interviews, and they do all this, but...
7: Can we subpoena those?
4: If they didn't, Rob, hear me out on this. If they didn't catch the simple thing about this guy lying on his college transcripts, lying about his military service, how many people work at the CIA or the FBI that don't have real credentials?
7: That's terrifying to think about.
4: This is minor. This is the basics of basics. Do you have a college degree? Yep. Well, the lie detector says that's a lie, so we would like to re-talk to you more about your college degree. Instead, they just blow past it like it didn't matter. And I've always said, I always laughed at people. They were like, you know, when you're going through a job search and it's like requires a bachelor's degree, you're like, well, how are they able to even check? How's the basic employer that now I get a big corporation, you're getting a job at CIA, they go through a background check, they can figure it out through different ways. But if I'm getting a job, say, at you know, Bill Steeves Accounting or something like that. How are they able to even check whether or not I went to Auburn? And I think that's what that guy thought. And maybe he's right. For 17 years, they didn't know. And it wasn't until he stole $40 million worth of gold that they even noticed it. It wasn't like they found it going through their rolls of people that they hired. Like, you know what? Maybe we overlooked a couple people. We should look into it. They were like, oh, no, this guy stole $40 million in gold. I wonder if he's a criminal. Oh, look, he lied about everything to get hired. Think about the fact that that's who is in our CIA, our intelligence agency.
7: That's remarkable. And people look at us funny when we talk about MKUltra and CIA mind control, but the CIA can't even get their own people under control.
4: Well, everyone, you know, let me give you even deeper. Everyone talks about where the gold's at. The gold's at the CIA agent's house. That's where it is. Yeah. He took $40 million of a home with him.
7: Say Fort Knox?
4: How many of these CIA agents got $40 million of gold in their house? How many people got $40 million of gold? And I feel like they were like, look, you keep your mouth shut, you can keep that gold. And then he ran his mouth like, we coming to get the gold. Can't have it now, buddy. Sorry.
7: Why does the CIA have Rolexes?
4: Because they got to play the role. That's why. They got to play the role.
7: I guess.
4: Right. They got to play the role. Like, say somebody like Jeffrey Epstein, who worked for another possibly foreign agency who had all the things that he had funded
7: by. No, you're opening
4: up
7: a can of worms with this one.
4: I'm sorry. I didn't mean to do it. Let me wheel it back. I'm sorry. I didn't mean to go there. I'll wheel it back. But I think the bigger thing is the fact that this was overlooked so many times, Rob, and for 17 years this guy was able to go all the way up the ladder. And I think it calls for a time to step back and probably make sure that even the people that have been with your company for 17 years or with your agency, maybe they're liars and maybe they're thieves. And how much of this gold did he steal prior to this $40 million that he was able to fleece?
7: Well, what this makes me want to think about is, first of all, who was making the hiring decisions at the CIA at the time when this guy
4: was
7: hired?
4: His buddy? His buddy!
7: But here's the thing. How many other agents in the CIA were hired around the same time? We should be looking into these guys, too.
4: Right. All the buddies, the guy, hey, man, we're going to overlook all this stuff. We know, man. We know you don't have a degree. Just tell everybody you do. Don't worry about it. I'm doing a lie detector test. We'll get through it. Don't worry about it. Maybe. Should that guy be held accountable for letting this guy slip through, Rob?
7: I mean, if they're even still alive, we don't even know who made the hiring decision.
4: 17 years ago,
7: 17
4: right.
7: 17 years ago.
4: The guy could have been on his way out. And it's CIA. You know, their life expectancy is like 8 hours.
7: I wouldn't expect.
4: According to the movies.
7: I wouldn't expect this guy to remain alive for very long.
4: Right. CIA is like, you don't know. I'm amazed there's even a story.
7: He's going to close this case.
4: Like we see on TV, the CIA guy just disappears, right? The guy just disappears. He vanishes off the face of the earth. Like, that's the way it goes. There's a new Clancy one? What's the TV show? It's the guy's a CIA operative.
7: Jack Reacher?
4: Jack Reacher. Not Jack Reacher. That's the other one. That's the guy who's like a vigilante.
7: Gotcha.
4: Right. It's another one. I'll remember it later. But it's out on Prime now, and it's like number 56 or something version of this. But there we go. We overlooked that. This is a great time for me to tell you, have you downloaded the 92.5 Fox News app yet? 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Good morning.

0: On the phone with me right now is Dave Meister from Floor Meisters. Dave, welcome to the show. Let's talk a little bit about your remodeling of your wood showroom.
1: Thanks, Jason. Yeah, we are remodeling the wood showroom. We're doing inset in wood by Mirage, and it's absolutely gorgeous, and we can make it the width, the length, the way you want it.
0: That sounds beautiful. I also heard that you got a whole bunch of rolls of carpet. Is that true, Dave?
1: Yes, we did. We got at least 20 rolls of carpet in. We have some Berbers, some plushes, and then we have a couple of them that are so unique, I can't even explain it. You got to see it to believe it.
0: Well, if you want to see it to believe it, you got to make your way over to Floor Meisters right now. 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Don't forget to tell them Jason Jones from 92.5 Fox News sent you. Thanks, Dave.
1: You bet. Thank you.
2: Marty speaking.
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7: Fox News, I'm CJ Papa. President Trump still hasn't signed off on the tentative deal struck by the U.S. and Iran.
8: Here is what's on the table regarding the potential 60-day agreement. The Strait of Hormuz fully reopens and mines are removed within 30 days. The U.S. lifts its blockade, allowing Iran to sell oil freely. Iran agrees to not pursue a nuclear weapon, and talks begin on disposing its enriched uranium.
7: That's Fox's Jeff Paul in Dubai. The two-day manhunt on Hawaii's Big Island is over.
9: Locating the suspect concealed within a small cave on the neighboring property. The suspect, identified as Jacob Baker, male 36, was taken into custody without incident.
7: That's Hawaii County Police Chief Reed Mahuna. Cops accused Baker of killing three elderly men. America's listening to Fox News.
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11: First, fair everywhere. This is a Wink traffic update.
12: Heads up, drivers, we're tracking a couple of crashes that could slow you down this Friday morning. The first is on Daniels Parkway westbound before Treeline Avenue in Fort Myers. Traffic is starting to stack up through that area with speeds dropping into the teens as drivers work their way past the scene. We're also following a major crash in North Fort Myers that has closed Pine Island Road and Bayshore Road eastbound between Cleveland Avenue and Business 41. So if that's part of your morning drive, you'll want to find an alternate route and expect delays through that area. We're going to continue to monitor both of these crashes and bring you any updates as they come in. Keeping Southwest Florida on the move, I'm Maria Regina Mendoza with Wink Traffic.
11: First fair everywhere. This is a Wink weather update.
13: Good morning, everyone. We have made it to a Friday, and we are starting off drier and mild for that Friday morning commute. Heading throughout the day, plan for a mainly dry day along the coast as temperatures soar back to the lower 90s, feeling more like 100 this afternoon. We are forecasting scattered showers and thunderstorms, however, as most of those pop up east of I-75 and move farther and farther inland throughout the afternoon and evening. We have a close look at today's storms and that weekend outlook today on Wink News. I'm Wink News Weather Authority meteorologist Zach Malak.
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23: Number 5.
24: I'm doing a fundraiser down in Southwest Florida. People are introducing themselves, and a very nice gentleman was talking about making the decision to leave California, loving Florida, thanking me for how the state's run, pausing, and then saying, hey, I'm Gavin Newsom's father-in-law, by the way. And the crowd erupted. They thought that was...
0: Right. The crowd erupted because they were like, look, not even his father-in-law can deal with the wildness of... Bad politics in California. He had to bail. He could be a Democrat and can't deal with what's going on. Don't be surprised when every party leaves California. They are completely lost. But this shows a lot of

0: talking point if he decides he wants to run in 2000, which I believe he will be, and who he has to run against. And it's that going to be massive pressure on the Democrats as they're getting ready to have to stand up for their own relatives who don't want to deal with their bad policies.
1: Number four.
2: When people are struggling
3: again,
2: to afford gas,
3: you know, I don't really understand this Washington Post article. That who hears from the Post? Yeah, terribly written, terribly edited. Because basically, what it says is that Treasury is following the law, and that we've created the bill, and that it's up to Congress, but that we follow the bill, and it's up to. I didn't really understand what the story was.
0: It's exactly what it sounds like after the show when I meet with my boss. It's exactly the same critique I get when I get a critique from my boss. Take out Washington Post and then just think that he's talking to me directly. It doesn't make any sense. Where were you going with that? And I'm like, I had no idea. Sometimes I have ADD. I just rambled off. All right. That's what happened to the guy who was writing the Washington Post. I got to defend this guy. I don't like the Post. I don't like it at all. I don't understand the article either. But damn, Scott, sometimes that, by the way, that was Scott Bessent. And we're right. He's talking about it. But they, you know, it takes us right back to the $250 bill. Man, I want to manifest this. We all have to manifest this together. We all have to close our eyes right now and say, please, let's have a $250 bill with Trump's face on it that I can actually use and spend, not the ones that Steve made in his basement and have like a memorabilia on it. Like, you know what I'm talking about, those coins that are like Trump quarters, but they're not. They're just like painted on the front or something like that. Like, I don't want that, right? I want the real deal, Holyfield. But I love this whole idea. I do. I do love it. But at the same time, I didn't understand the Washington Post earlier. My boss isn't going to understand this segment.
1: Number three.
4: Look, it's not law-abiding citizens. If that were the case, there's a lot of white men should be holding a lot of white men accountable for the crimes that they have committed. I think for the community to maybe educate their population, because I think what you're seeing here is there's secondary victims in this, that there's providers inside the community that are then victimizing the community themselves by signing them up, because when we're going to some of these people, they're like, I had no idea I was in this program. So I think it's asking us then, you know, for every crime, which of course the majority being committed by white men, asking us to do more about that.
0: Tim Walz writes for the Washington Post, and in the last one, I didn't understand anything he just said. No, I did. I did. I'm just playing. He gave classic deflection, tried to spin it into some sort of identity politics, tried to blame the white men for the Somalian $21 million fraud case, and wanted to blame the white man. It's the white man's fault. It's the white man's fault that these Somalians stole millions from us. I blame the white man. The white man. Walz sometimes forget that he's one of the white men, and it's not about color. It's about the money. It's about the thieving. It's about holding your residents accountable for stealing millions of dollars, and you should just say, yeah, no matter the color of their skin you steal from this state, you're going to jail. That should be your stance, not spin it into white men should be held accountable for Somalians' actions. He does write for the Washington Post. I don't understand what he said.
1: Number two.
5: While cheating on a test might get you detention, I can guarantee that cheating on taxpayer-funded programs will get you arrested. Both suspects have been charged with grand theft, organized scheme to defraud, uttering a forged instrument, and unlawful use of a two-way communication device. Those who try to scheme money out of Florida scholarship programs aren't only breaking the law, they're also stealing opportunities from other hardworking students wanting a better future.
0: This is two people. Blazing Goglia, your chief financial officer. As I feel the audits get closer and closer to education, little by little, here they come. Last week he was asked about school boards. Now he's going after people that are defrauding the government by exploiting the voucher program or the homeschooling program, and they're turning in receipts that are normally for homeschool program stuff, and they're finding out that the receipts are fraudulent. Because with a homeschool program, you get like something like 9 to 15, depending on how many, you know, what how many kids, what it is, but somewhere like $8,000 a year that if you homeschool your kid, you can use that for field trips and buy computers to buy things that your kid needs for education. Not their clothes or their tennis shoes or things like that, but things that are good for education, trips that are good for education that you can prove are for education. But these

0: these two fraudsters were completely defrauding the government on it. And let me go ahead and say one of them was saying their kid was special needs when their kid wasn't special needs. And that particular violator, that fraudster, I want them to know there's a special place in hell for people that do that special type of fraud. You'll be there soon.
1: Number one.
2: I keep getting asked, what politicians do you look up to? Who do you like? I'm like, I hate these people. Like, what are you talking about? These people let my house and my mom's house burned out. They are just... I called Mayor Bass on the debate an incredible liar, but she's actually a terrible liar. Yeah. She's just incredible at how much she does it.
3: Yeah, you know? She's volume, yeah, not quality. Yeah.
0: Your Spencer Pratt, reality star, become mayor candidate, becoming leading Republican candidate for mayor of L.A. And I, for one, Spencer and Heidi used to be, that was his, well, I don't know if they're still together, but I know they used to have this whole reality show forever, and they were, like, so hated. People hated Spencer. Like, Spencer Pratt was hated by everybody in the reality world, and they thought he was a big D-bag, and he was bad to women, and blah, blah, blah, blah, blah, right? And now he's going to be the person that saves L.A., the person that has other people talking about him as if he is leading in the polls. You now have him as a punchline on late night television. They are now have celebrities jumping up and standing against him in favor of Mayor Bass that's currently there, who's horrible at her job. You have Samuel Jackson doing a TV commercial for Mayor Bass.
4: Drew Carey doing an endorsement. Yeah.
0: Right, and that's what they're doing to try to battle a reality star. When a reality star is about to steal the mayoralship of one of the biggest cities in America, number two if you want to be exact, it shows a lot about the level of rhetoric coming out of that city, the level of BS coming out of that city, the level of homelessness, the level of fraud, the level of so much illegal stuff going out of there. And by the way, I am also all for Hilton running for governor and Hilton winning governor in California. I want to see both of them win, and I'm almost willing to go campaign for him. Call me up. By the way, we're like a week away from the LA, or 2 weeks away from the LA, to find out where he stands.
4: Yeah, so it's getting close.
0: We're getting very close to that. It's going to be very strange. But there you go.
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0: You know, this weekend I'm going to spend a little time listening to Positive 99. Yep, spending my time listening to Positive 99 and really getting that vibe, that Positively 99. By the way, that's our sister station. It's at 99.3 on your radio, right? Turn it on later on after we get off. You want to go check it out. There is a very great vibe. It's about your faith. It's about your family. It's about a positive message. It always sends it forward. Great positive music that has no negative or sexual deviance inside of it. And I just love everything about this station. And it was about time that Southwest Florida got something like this with Positively 99. So if you haven't checked it out, do that today. It's at 99.3 on your radio. If you're like some Forrest Frank, like our family loves some Forrest Frank, then go check it out. If you don't know who Forrest Frank is, then maybe you should go check it out. To be real honest, it's kind of a big deal. Go check it out. We are going to wrap the show up covering a little bit about the budget and what is going to happen today, as the budget is going to be forward to the governor's desk sometime this afternoon, and he'll have the veto pen. What will that veto pen unveil? We don't know that yet. We'll know Monday, but we'll discuss what's being sent to his desk next. 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
3: Welcome back to 92.5 Fox News, right all along. Just previously, we were having the discussion about Spencer Pratt inside the five becoming mayor of L.A., and someone texted in a great idea. They said we should all just all get in a van and drive out there because you don't need an ID to vote, and we should all go vote for Spencer Pratt and Hilton for governor. And so Rob and I have made 3 phone calls this morning, and we're going to start the daybreak road trip, and we're going to get about 9 buses together, and we're all going to get on buses, and we're going to go over there election day, get off, walk into different polls and vote, and we'll all vote. I love that idea. We're going to get it done. Think we could pull it off? You think I could fly out to California to actually vote without actually being a California resident?
4: Probably. They don't require ID.
3: Wow.
4: You don't have to show ID. It's illegal.
3: Where do you
4: live?
3: Right up the street, that one road around the corner?
4: I remember there was a soundbite I heard. I think you played it, but somebody was voting in an election in California and wanted to present their ID, like offered to prove who they were.
3: And they said, we don't need it.
4: And the poll worker just absolutely would not have anything to do with it because it's illegal.
3: Right. I don't want to see that. I don't want to see that. I'm good. We don't see that. All right. Before we wrap up, the budget's going to get signed today here in Southwest Florida, or actually in Florida. The state budget will get signed, the $115 billion budget. It's a big spending plan, but like every budget, it's got full priorities, and some of it could be vetoed by DeSantis' line-by-line veto pen. But here's some things that are in it. $50 million for the new baseball stadium for the Tampa Bay Rays. So the Tampa Bay Rays getting $50 million. It's always important when we give $50 million to a company that makes billions. $2.7 million to rebrand Palm Beach International Airport to President Donald J. Trump International Airport. Love that. Here's something crazy. How about $725,000 for educational company connected to Mike Huckabee to create anti-communism curriculum materials? Mike Huckabee getting a little money on the side. There you go, Mike. Handle your business. A 4-month tax break on gun silencers and permanent tax cut for casinos, and $500,000 for a hotline run by an anti-abortion group. So, $500,000 we're paying for the hotline. Whatever we got to do, I'm okay with that. There's also a proposal that would have forced local school districts to share property tax revenue with certain charter schools, but that proposal was dropped and is not on the budget. So what will the governor use for his line item veto power? We'll find out sometime in June. He'll get it to later today. He'll start looking over it, and sometime in June, he will get to that veto, and we'll find out all the details on that deal. Now, as we wrap up this amazing month of May, remember, as we come back on Monday, and we're here on Monday, understand that we will be here on the first day of hurricane season.
4: Yes, we will.
3: As hurricane season starts
4: right
3: in June.
4: Right around the corner.
3: So be prepared. Take some time this weekend to understand it. Watch what's going on. Get yourself a wink news hurricane guide, and follow along and be ready, be prepared, and be diligent.
4: Yeah, the hurricane guides are starting to circulate. I got one with my copy of Gulf Shore Life yesterday, so they're coming out.
3: So if you don't have your hurricane guide, get yourself a hurricane guide. If you're new to Southwest Florida, you're brand new, you've never been through a real hurricane, and that doesn't mean new because we didn't really get one last year. So you could be here for a year and you've never been through a major storm, get the guide. Talk to your neighbors so you know what it's like where you live. Don't speculate. Talk to your neighbors so you know what it's like when you live. This was the message I wanted to wrap the show up with today. It was about being prepared for hurricane season that actually kicks in. Rob, when you and I come back, I wanted to leave that message out there to be diligent. Check your check your generator, replace the gas, replace the filter.
4: I need to do some of that.
3: Make sure you don't have bum ass gas in cans that have been there since last year. 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Get rid of it.
4: Yeah, make sure your car batteries are in good shape and charged up and topped off. Right. Make sure that your little power packs are charged up. 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
3: Make sure you have a 100-foot extension cord so when your neighbor gets their power and you don't have your power, you can go steal off of their outlet. Not to say I did it for 3 days, but I did. 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
3: That's great.
4: Yeah, thanks, Governor DeSantis. 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
15: It's still just a tentative deal.
16: I'm Dave Anthony, Fox News. It would extend the Iran ceasefire for 60 days. President Trump's yet to sign off on it and tells Laura Trump in an interview that'll air on her show on Fox tomorrow night.
17: That's what I do. I negotiate. They negotiate. They're very good negotiators. They're crafty. But in the end, we have all the cards.
16: Fox's Madeline Rivera is at the White House.
18: The memo of understanding states shipping will be restored in the Strait of Hormuz without restrictions. And this includes Iran removing mines from the waterway within 30 days. The U.S. would also lift this blockade and some sanctions to allow Iran to sell oil. Iran would also commit to not pursuing a nuclear weapon. It's still unclear, though, what would happen to Iran's stockpile of highly enriched uranium. And that's one of the issues that will continue to be hashed out within this 60-day window.
16: There was a giant orange fireball in the night sky in Florida as Blue Origin was prepping for a rocket launch next week.
19: When they tried to do a static fire test at Cape Canaveral Space Force Station in Florida late Thursday, the rocket exploded. Sound courtesy of Spaceflight Now's YouTube page. It was a monstrous explosion completely shrouding the 320-foot-tall Glenn rocket.
16: Fox's Jill Nato. The rocket's unmanned, so no one was hurt. Blue Origin CEO Jeff Bezos says it's too early to know the cause, but they will rebuild. An Amtrak train caught fire in a tunnel in New York City early this morning. 5 workers were hurt, 2 seriously, disrupting train service. Former Attorney General Pam Bondi is at the Capitol now to answer House Committee's questions on the Jeffrey Epstein files.
20: Cameras and microphones will not be allowed, and Bondi will not be under oath. Bondi was subpoenaed to appear while she led the DOJ, but she refused. Bondi did, however, agree to sit for this transcribed interview. She is expected to be at the meeting with Assistant U.S. Attorney General Harmeet Dhillon.
16: That's Fox's Gernal Scott. 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
22: 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And today we're going to talk about temperature regulation. And there is a research study that was done that showed chiropractic adjustments can and will regulate your temperature. Now, this is a big deal for women that suffer from hot flashes. And also, recently I've seen a lot of men and women in general that are struggling with temperature regulation because of the heat that we deal with here. What I've found is that people who struggle with temperature issues usually have a problem in their cervical spines, meaning your neck, and more specifically, that problem is at C1, C2, and C3. If you struggle with hot flashes or just temperature regulation in general, and you've never had the top of your spine checked, that's the next step. And if you're wondering if this can help, I want you to know that all we have to do is check to find the cause of the problem. Call us at 239-628-4899, and always remember, your power is on.
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27: 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Right, all along.

0: don't. I don't. I mean, honestly, your meltdowns are half the entertainment for me. Signed with zero regards and maximum linguistic freedom, a recovering compliance speaker who's done being retarded, Glenn Beck. Thank you. That's for you, the Huffington Post. Now, I want to talk to you about the Supreme Court because Ketanji Jackson Brown, and that is her name, is retarded. 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We're like, what's going on? 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
5: Stock futures are higher. Crude oil prices are retreating. The NASDAQ and S&P 500 closed at records again yesterday. Costco Wholesale, known for holding up when other retailers see business cool, is predicting a mixed summer quarter. Its earnings for the spring were solid but missed estimates. Sales were up 6.6%. Membership jumped 10.5% from a year ago. Its members were shopping more online. American Eagle Outfitters says it's disappointed with the performance of its women's clothing. Sales declined in the recent quarter, though its Aerie brand saw a 25% increase in sales. The company says Aerie was helped in part because it said it would not use AI to airbrush images of models. That's your Fox Business Report. I'm Jenny Coselda. Invested in you.
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0: Now, so you know, I'm not going to demean the office of the Supreme Court any more than Justice Ketanji Jackson Brown, intentionally, has demeaned it already, okay? She came out, she was the only even the liberal judges are like, oh, can you just shut up? You're so stupid. Please, just shut up. She was all alone. She wrote the lone dissent. And what this case was about was, can a judge who sees an injustice have broad power to fix it? Okay. And all the other judges, all eight of them, they were like, no, it's not in the Constitution. They have powers and they gotta be controlled. Okay. And she's like, no. Let me give you an analogy of what they were discussing. Let's say there's a lock on a front gate, okay? And the front gate is the official process for claiming you were wrongly convicted. It's difficult. It takes time. There are forms. There are deadlines. There are legal standards. You got to hire an attorney. You got to go back. It's called an appeal process, okay? But there is a side door that gets you out. Now, it's a different purpose. Maybe the prisoner is terminally ill and the judge can say, you know what? I think we should let them out. Maybe they're 90 years old and they're terminally ill. You know, or there's extraordinary humanitarian reasons. Okay. This case was, well, the judge should be able to use that door. Why do we have to go through? Because this judge knows that I'm innocent. Well, that's not the system. You were judged by a jury. You got to go back through the jury system and you got to be judged again. And you can be found that this was wrong and we can overturn that, but there's a system. So Jackson was saying, if a judge discovers somebody may be innocent, why should they force everyone through that front gate when the side door is right there? I mean, and Amy Coney Barrett, who wrote the majority opinion, 8-1, said because the side door wasn't made for that. If you use that door for this, then no one will know what the doors are for. People just use the doors and the windows and whatever, and you empower the judges. I mean, it's like saying, you know, the referee, let's say the referee noticed that a player had cheated earlier in the game. Her position is the referee should have the flexibility to make things right. Barrett's like, no. The referee's job is to enforce the rule book, not rewrite, the rules or right injustices during the game. That already is passed. We've moved on. You got to follow the rule book. She just believes that referees, judges in this case, got to do what they feel is right. No, you're making them into dictators. They have ultimate power. That's how retarded she is. And I mean that in the clinical sense. She is a slow thinker. Okay? She's not the sharpest knife in the drawer. And even on her own side, she's embarrassing. She really is embarrassing. And I hate to say that because I don't, it's not good. I mean, you know, I never thought you could come to a place. I kind of said this though when she was there. I hated her policies, but Ginsburg was, you know, she was at least honest. She could make an intellectual case. I think she was wrong many times, but she could make the intellectual case. And she wasn't, she wasn't filled with hate. I mean, she was good friends with Scalia. They were good friends. They couldn't disagree more. Jackson Brown, the non-singing one, maybe should try singing because I mean, she just, there's no intellectual firepower there. It shows that she just does not understand the Constitution or rules at all. When you can just say, oh, you know what? This judge needs to have the power just to go, you know, I think that person's innocent. Where do you find that in the Constitution? Where do you find that in the rule of law? That goes against everything our laws say. But again, they don't care. They'll just, you know, and if they don't get their way, they'll just kick the other. Can you imagine having 8 other judges like that? Oh, we would be living in a fun house. It would be a house of mirrors. We'd constantly be walking into a mirror. Go, pow, I didn't realize that was there. You'd never know what was real. You'd never know where to go. I mean, one of the reasons why we lasted 250 years, one of the reasons why we've been so successful monetarily is because our laws made sense and they were consistent. We knew that people knew they weren't going to swing wildly. You could put your money here, you could build a business, and you knew 10 years down the road, it's still going to be safe. It'll generally be like this. In Ketanji Jackson Brown's world, it's a madhouse. I mean, everything collapses in that kind of world. But the ones in prison that say they're innocent, they would be free. So you have that going for you.
11: .5 Fox News. Right all along.
0: Let me ask you something. 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
18: It was a very rough day.
19: I'm Dave Anthony, Fox News. That's what Blue Origin CEO reacted to the rocket blowing up on the launch pad, and Jeff Bezos vows to rebuild.
20: The explosion lit up the night sky over Cape Canaveral Space Force Station and was seen, heard, and felt by residents along Florida's space coast.
19: Fox's Jonathan Seri says it happened during a test.
20: Blue Origin had been preparing the rocket for an unmanned flight to deliver Amazon LEO high-speed internet satellites to low Earth orbit next week. However, Blue Origin intends to use New Glenn rockets to launch lunar landers on future missions for NASA's Artemis program.
19: Like, since that rocket was unmanned, nobody was hurt. A setback for President Trump in court a short time ago. A federal judge temporarily blocks that nearly $1.8 billion fund for those who believe they were political targets of the Biden Justice Department. The judge has set up a June 12th hearing on whether to continue to block the so-called anti-weaponization fund that was set up as part of the president dropping his IRS lawsuit over tax return leaks. We're still waiting to see if President Trump signs off on a tentative deal with Iran to extend the ceasefire for 60 days. He tells Laura Trump in an interview that'll air on Fox at 9 p.m. tomorrow night.
21: We have all the cards because we've defeated them militarily.
19: Iran wants U.S. sanctions relief as part of the deal and an end to Israel's war on Hezbollah and Lebanon. Also in this possible agreement,
22: the Strait of Hormuz fully reopens and mines are removed within 30 days. The U.S. lifts its blockade, allowing Iran to sell oil freely. Iran agrees to not pursue a nuclear weapon and talks begin on disposing its enriched uranium.
19: Fox's Jeff Paul in Dubai. A nightmare on I-95 in Virginia. Early this morning, a bus crashed into six vehicles as they slowed down in a work zone, but police say the bus did not. Five people inside the vehicles were killed, three more critically injured. 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
26: 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We're stomping out radical left nonsense like a palmetto bug. 92.5 Fox News. Right. 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

0: Of course not. But that's an important part of the story. And after we have been beating ourselves up for the last 25, 30, damn, almost 50 years now, maybe we could take a summer to remember some of the good stuff. So, Martina McBride, I love you. My wife loves you. I love you. I have nothing against you. I just want to know your evidence. I want to know what they asked you to do so I can help you spread the word that that was wrong. But I'll be damned. I don't think you have a damn thing. I don't. I think you have a lack of courage. And I don't say I like you. I don't say that to be mean to you. But damn it, it is time people have courage and stand up and say, this isn't about the president. And I don't care what you do to my career. I don't care anymore. My country is more important. So if you want to boycott America's 250, it's your right. If you want to criticize the event, that's your right. Just be honest about it. Tell us exactly what you oppose. Tell us exactly what is divisive. Don't hide behind the slogans. Don't hide behind the headlines. Make the case and let the American people decide. Because if the only reason you can't celebrate America's birthday is that it's a president that you dislike might show up somewhere, might be nearby you, and maybe that's your problem, then that your problem is not the celebration. The problem is you've made one man larger than the country. And no president deserves that power. Not Donald Trump. No one deserves. America is bigger than all of the presidents. Help me help you. Tell me what was so divisive. I want to know. And if I don't hear, others can judge you any way they want, and I'm not going to judge you. But I am going to chalk it up to cowardice. You're afraid of what people will say about you, what will happen to your sales, what will happen to your career. Will I get a job? Will I be hated? Grow up. If your friends and your coworkers demand that of you, they were never your friends. And you shouldn't want to work with them anyway. 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
11: A legal setback for the new Trump legal fund. I'm Dave Anthony, Fox News, and it came this morning.
12: A temporary order from a federal judge in Virginia blocks any payments from a nearly $1.8 billion Justice Department compensation fund. The fund was set up to pay out settlements to individuals accusing the Biden administration of investigating or prosecuting them for political purposes. Its creation came about from a separate settlement to end a lawsuit by President Trump and members of his family against the IRS.
11: That's Fox's Jared Halpern at the White House. Some Republicans joined Democrats critical of the fund. The judge has set a June 12th hearing to consider extending the block. Now, the president just posted on Truth Social. He's meeting now in the Situation Room to make a final determination on whether to agree to extend the ceasefire with Iran another 60 days. The president wrote that Iran must agree to never have a nuclear weapon. The Hormuz Strait must be immediately open. No tolls for unrestricted shipping traffic in both directions. Former Attorney General Pam Bondi's at the Capitol. Answering questions in the Jeffrey Epstein sex trafficking investigation, but not under oath and not in public.
13: We want to get the truth to the American people. We want to try to provide justice for the survivors.
11: That's Republican House Oversight Committee Chairman James Comer. Democrats have accused the Trump administration of not releasing all the Epstein files like Congress demanded. Death and destruction. on a highway early this morning.
14: It happened at around 2:35 a.m. on I-95 South in Stafford County in Northern Virginia. State police say a charter bus failed to slow down for traffic ahead of a work zone and hit six vehicles, killing five people among the occupants. They say 34 people are hospitalized, three with critical injuries. The crash is still being investigated with criminal charges pending.
11: Fox's Chris Foster. Blue Origin vowing to rebuild after last night's massive explosion on a Cape Canaveral launch pad in Florida while testing a rocket. Before launch next week, nobody was hurt. 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

0: Oh, man, we live in interesting times. Karen Bass just released Angelenos need leaders willing to stand up and speak out. Jane has never been afraid to do either. Karen Bass for mayor, endorsed by Jane Fonda. Kennedy from Fox, Kennedy wrote, when American POWs tried to sneak her notes with their personal information to tell their families they were still alive, she gave those to the North Vietnamese. Some of them were beaten to death. You're both commies, and you can, well, do some things that I can't say. Okay, you didn't need it. For them, very probably very logical. But, I mean, it's amazing. Spencer Pratt just said, when I was in my 20s, I was on a TV show. When Karen Bass was in her 20s, she was training in terrorist tactics and guerrilla warfare with communists in Cuba. Back when the LA Times was still in LA and used to tell the truth. And then he puts the LA Times from 1983 talking about what she is doing in 1983 in Cuba. I mean, it's an amazing time to be alive. Will the truth matter? It does with me. For me and my household, I know who I serve. I know I pursue the truth and I'm corrected every day by the truth. And we live our lives and do the best we can, maybe, because of God, he'll save the Republic.
1: 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Right all along.
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5: may be decision day on Lisa Brady, Fox News. President Trump posting he's holding a meeting in the White House Situation Room to make a final determination on moving forward with an Iran ceasefire deal.
6: And the Situation Room part of this is most likely because they told us at 11 o'clock he was going to be receiving the presidential daily brief, his intelligence briefing. And so they don't usually tell us exactly where that is happening, but he's able to talk to different people on secure feeds in the Situation Room that he is not able to communicate with from the Oval Office, or at least it's easier to do it from the Situation Room.
5: Fox's Peter Ducey at the White House.
6: This is definitely the closest that we have been to a deal because we have not heard from the president this thing that he says at the end that other items of less importance have been agreed to. To date, it has basically just been these guys are giving us the runaround. We might call the bombers back in.
5: The possible deal reportedly includes a 60-day ceasefire extension, reopening the Strait of Hormuz, ending a U.S. blockade, and talks on Iran's nuclear program. But President Trump is reaffirming his demand for Iran to give up its enriched uranium. The Justice Department's new compensation fund for claims of weaponized prosecutions is blocked by a federal judge in Virginia who set a June 12th hearing. That ruling is in one of several lawsuits over that fund. New York State has new limits on local cooperation with federal immigration enforcement.
7: Our view is that I dubbed the law local cops, local crimes. I want our local police officers focused on local crimes or you know, responding to an auto accident or a domestic violence case or a shooting.
5: Democratic Governor Kathy Hochul insisting that does not make New York a sanctuary for criminals, signing bills that also include a ban on masks for all law enforcement in the state, and judicial warrants will be required for immigration officials to enter sensitive areas, including schools. 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
12: 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The S&P and NASDAQ are trading higher today, extending their recent rally as strong AI-driven earnings from companies Dell and NetApp continue fueling momentum in the tech sector. In addition, falling oil prices and optimism around easing tensions in the Middle East are helping to boost the overall market. Currently, the S&P is up 16 points, the NASDAQ up 35 points, Dow Jones up 340 points. Today's income rate is 9.2%. These rates do change daily, so give us a call to lock this in. Stay tuned for the closing bell report at 4:30 right here on 92.5.
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15: A day at Vanderbilt Beach fixes a lot, but not everything. 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

0: Welcome back in here to Clay and Buck. So we are going to be joined shortly by Senator Ted Cruz of Texas. And we certainly want to have a conversation with him about a whole range of things, including this, the deal points. There isn't an Iran deal yet. There are points that the president is asserting will have to be in the final deal. But I have to say, sometimes, Clay, there's just an embarrassment of riches offered to the conservative commentators out there by an issue or by an individual who is running for office. It's just, it's so much, it's such ripe ground for not just analysis, but also outright hilarity. This guy, James Tallarico, that the Democrat Party of the state of Texas thought that this guy should be the one they offer up as their Senate candidate is truly hilarious. It's a little scary because they think that this could actually work at some level, but the stuff that we are seeing about Tallarico, here he is, this is cut two, referring to his female neighbors as neighbors with a uterus instead of women. Play two.
1: Every one of our neighbors with a uterus became the property of the state.
2: One of our neighbors with a uterus to be able to control their own body.
1: Our neighbors with a uterus.
2: One of our neighbors with a uterus.
0: Also known as women. Neighbors with a uterus, Clay.
3: What would your wife say if you referred to her as your neighbor with a uterus?
0: I'd be the neighbor down the street while she figured out what was going to happen to me.
3: It'd be bad. Who even comes up with a phrase like that? That sounds like a really bad fantasy football team name.
0: All right, Saber. 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
6: 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I'm a believer that you're just not going to stifle that. That place got demolished and there are 50 million other people waiting to move in. Why? 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
5: 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Right all along.
7: Fox News, I'm Gianna Gelosi. President Donald Trump says he's holding a White House Situation Room meeting to make a final determination on moving forward with a deal to extend the Iran ceasefire.
8: In a social media post, President Trump says Iran must agree to never have a nuclear weapon and immediately reopen the Strait of Hormuz with no tolls. The U.S. would end a naval blockade, preventing access to Iranian ports. And he says the U.S. would unearth Iran's highly enriched uranium to have it destroyed.
7: That's Fox's Jared Halpern. A temporary order from a federal judge in Virginia blocks any payments from a nearly $1.8 billion Justice Department compensation fund that was set up to pay out settlements to individuals accusing the Biden administration of investigating or prosecuting them for political purposes. A judge has set a June 12th hearing about whether or not to extend her order. 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
11: We've made it to a Friday, and we are seeing a partly cloudy sky across southwest Florida right now as mainly dry conditions stay with us along the coast through most of the day. We'll see some spotty showers popping up early in the afternoon as they spread farther and farther inland late in the afternoon and towards the evening. Most of today's storms will be well east of I-75, heading off towards the east coast. Highs today top out back in the lower 90s. We have a close look at your weekend outlook today on Wink News. I'm Wink News Weather Authority meteorologist Zach Malott.
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3: Welcome back in, Clay and Buck. Appreciate all of you hanging out with us. We head now to speak with our friend Senator Ted Cruz of Texas. A bunch to dive into with him. But let's start right off the top because the president is reportedly in the Situation Room, Senator Cruz, making decisions about what to do going forward with Iran. It wouldn't shock me at all if you've talked with him about this. Where do you see this going? What do you think about the president's perspective based on what is out there right now and what you know to be true?
16: Well, I spoke with the president about Iran the day before yesterday, and we spent about 20 minutes on the phone. Listen, I think what the president has done, striking Iran and taking out their military capacity, is the single most important decision of his second term. I think it is enormously consequential. I think the military successes that the United States have had to date have been extraordinary. We have utterly eliminated their ballistic missiles, their missile manufacturing capability, their drones, their drone manufacturing capability, their air forces in rubble, their navy is sunken at the bottom of the ocean, the Ayatollah is dead, most of the mullahs are dead, much of the senior leadership of the IRGC is dead. It took Iran 49 years to build up that military, and it took us 39 days to just utterly eliminate it. At this point, what I urged the president when we talked day before yesterday was hold the line, in particular on nuclear weapons capability, that the bottom line needs to be zero enrichment, and Iran needs to hand over all of their enriched uranium. And the president has articulated that red line over and over and over again, and When I talked to him, he articulated it again and said, I'm going to hold the line, and they either it's no nukes or there's no deal. And so I think that's exactly what the president is doing. And I think it's making America safer.
0: So, Senator, why is it that the deal has been taking a bit more time than it seemed was anticipated by the White House? Is it more a function of intransigence of the Iranian interlocutors? Is it that the Iranians are we're not even clear on who can make the deal? That's another part of this that has come up. Why is it that we're hearing about this deal is about to get signed, or this deal is very close to the finish line? But we have been hearing that for some weeks at this point.
16: Well, look, both of those are true. Number one, the Iranians are famously intransigent. Their leadership remain that they are religious zealots and Islamists who resist giving an inch and who also routinely lie in these negotiations and make promises that they intend to brazenly flout and break. And there's also chaos in Iran, so it's not even clear you've got competing factions. As you guys know, I do every week a podcast, Verdict with Ted Cruz. Monday's podcast was a deep dive on the Iran deal, and in particular how there's a lot of misinformation circulating. So the Iranians are pushing out things claiming that this is what the president is doing. There's a lot of misinformation that is being pushed with money behind it. There are also within the Trump administration, there are competing factions. And so not everyone agrees on the best course of action for the U.S. government. I think President Trump has been absolutely right. And he has drawn a clear red line. He has been clear eyed. And I think the president understands as commander in chief that when you have a country led by an Ayatollah who chants death to America, Iran has murdered in the 47 years of its existence, this Iranian regime, they have murdered nearly 1,000 Americans. I think he understands fully well that allowing radical Islamists who want to kill us to get nuclear weapons could well result in hundreds of thousands of Americans being killed. And I think President Trump is not going to allow that to happen.
3: You are in Texas. You've won a lot of statewide races. You know Ken Paxton well. In fact, I think Buck and I were with you and Ken Paxton and others, if I remember correctly, for a great Texas-Alabama game back a few years ago. What do you think
16: of
3: James?
16: And by the way, in that game, Clay, you can't bring that up without me saying we were robbed. We lost by a point, and the last I checked, if you tackle the quarterback in the end zone, it's a safety, damn it. We should have had 2 points, and we should have won that game.
3: That was a great game. It's one of the first big games for Texas in the SEC. That's a very good recall by Senator Ted Cruz there. So you've known Ken a long time. You've worked with him a lot. He's been the attorney general. He's been elected several times to statewide office. He's running against James Tallarico, a inferior form of Beto, as some have argued on social media. You know Beto well. You ran against him. What's going to happen in this race? You know the state of Texas very well. Do you buy that it's going to be a challenge to get the win?
16: Look, I think Ken has a very strong record. I think he has the strongest conservative record of any state attorney general in the country, and he's going to run on that record. And I think that record and Ken's policy positions

0: athletes. There are right now more than 500,000 college athletes in America, and athletics has been this incredible avenue for, over the years, millions of young men and women to get a college education, many of whom would never otherwise get a college education, many from low-income environments, many African-Americans, many Hispanics, where sports is their ticket not only to get a degree, but look, I'm focusing on this. I'm not worrying a whole lot about the superstars, the Michael Jordans, the Arch Mannings of the world. They'll do fine. They're going to make millions of dollars. They're going to be perfectly fine. I'm worried about the 99% of college athletes who are never going to play in the NFL. They're never going to play in the NBA. But right now, they're getting all of the skills of teamwork and discipline and hard work and sportsmanship that enable them to succeed in life. And if we don't act, of those 500,000 kids, we're going to see hundreds of thousands of those slots disappear. So this bill, it is a bipartisan bill. I have spent 3 years working to bring Democrats and Republicans together. I negotiated it with Maria Cantwell. I'm the chairman of the Senate Commerce Committee, which has jurisdiction over about 40% of the U.S. economy, including all of sports. Maria Cantwell is the senior Democrat on that committee. So we introduced it together. We also have Eric Schmidt from Missouri as a co-sponsor. He's a Republican. Chris Coons from Delaware. He's a Democrat. He's a co-sponsor. Clay, I got to tell you, I think we have a lot of momentum behind this bill. I believe we're going to get it done. We're going to have a hearing next week. It's my intention to move quickly, and I think Congress has an obligation to do this for the athletes, for the universities, and for the fans, to bring real stability and to preserve and save college sports.
1: Senator Cruz, real quick for you on the way out here. Everyone go check out Verdict, his podcast, by the way. It's great. Clay respects your opinion, so maybe you can kind of help just bring him back to reality on this a little bit. He says Kamala isn't just going to run, which he's probably right about that, unfortunately, but is going to be the Democrat nominee. Is he insane, Senator Cruz, or can you see that too?
0: Look, he's not insane, at least on this. You know, he has this annoying habit of rooting for Tennessee that I think we'll never cure him of. But on this, he's not insane. Look, I think the two front runners for president on the Democrat side are Gavin Newsom and AOC. And by the way, Republicans who dismiss AOC are I think misreading just how radical the Democrat base is right now. I think she is almost purely the id of the Democrat Party. But Kamala is formidable. She was the nominee before. The Democrat Party is a very bean-counting party, so I think she probably does run, and I think she has a shot at it, but I think Gavin and AOC are probably ahead of her right now.
2: Really quick on the way out, I know you're an NBA fan, old school too, because the Rockets were good with Hakeem. I'm sure you saw Kathy Hochul call out President Trump for not knowing the Knicks when the Knicks didn't actually win the title. Buck is a big Knicks fan because he grew up in New York City going to the games. Should Trump go to watch the Knicks play or not, in your opinion? And who wins Game 7, OKC or the Spurs?
0: Let me start with the second. I'm rooting for the Spurs. They're a great Texas team. I'm a diehard Rockets fan, so if the Rockets were there, I'd be rooting for them. But the Rockets are out of it. The Spurs are terrific. Wembanyama, holy cow. The guy is 7'4" and dribbles like a point guard and shoots like Steph Curry. That's a scary mix. Look, OKC is favored, and they're crazy good, but I'm hoping the Spurs win it. I'd love to see Trump go to a Knicks game. Now, he's got to think about whoever wins in the West is probably going to win the finals. So I'm not certain Trump wants to go and see the Knicks lose. I will say, Buck, I'm sorry to tell you, the series that Kathy Hochul was imagining and making up, I was actually at that series, and in 94 in Game 7, when the Rockets beat the Knicks and won the NBA Finals, I was there in the Summit, and it was magical. And in fact, outside the Summit, it was the first championship Houston had ever won. You had businessmen in three-piece suits crying and hugging homeless men. So sorry John well, Starks went 0 for 11 that game, Buck.
1: It's okay. Senator Cruz. That's very nice. Your memory lane, hurtful, but I'm glad that you enjoyed it. Thank you, Senator Cruz, for being here with us, guys. Go check out Verdict, and Senator, we'll talk to you again.
0: Take care.
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12: 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I gotta tell you about something that's completely changed my life at 54 years old. 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
13: 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Right

0: Welcome back in, Clay and Buck. Thanks to Senator Ted Cruz. Lots of information, I thought, of very interesting aspects there that we will get into a bit at the top of the next hour and more, along with Spencer Pratt's campaign, the California campaign, Dr. Jill Biden, all that and more. But I wanted to get to some of your talkbacks. So many of you have been weighing in. You guys are fantastic. Let's go to podcast listener Linda in Arizona.
1: Hi, guys. This is Linda in Phoenix. I just wanted to give you another example of why Trump is a big sports fan and why I will always remember his birthday is June 14th. That's because on that night in 1994, he was in Madison Square Garden when my Rangers won the Stanley Cup. It was a great night.
0: That is pod. Let's go to B quickly here. Paul in New York, 70WOR.
2: Sorry, Clay. I think Buck's right on this. Waiting 60 days, how do you keep all of those forces in place to ensure that the deal absolutely gets struck? You can't keep them there for another 60 days doing nothing. Sorry, buddy. Buck's right on this.
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9: 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I'm Jim Oberweis, and I approve this message, paid for by Oberweis for Congress.
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11: They're in the
6: the Situation Room. I'm Lisa Brady, Fox News. President Trump meeting with advisors to make a final determination on whether to move forward on a proposed deal with Iran.
11: In a social media post, President Trump says Iran must agree to never have a nuclear weapon and immediately reopen the Strait of Hormuz with no tolls. The U.S. would end a naval blockade, preventing access to Iranian ports. And he says the U.S. would unearth Iran's highly enriched uranium to have it destroyed. In addition, President Trump says no money would be exchanged until further notice.
6: Fox's Jared Halpern at the White House. Iran is seeking sanctions relief as part of a deal and publicly rejects some of the president's key demands. There's hope on Wall Street, though, the Dow topping 51K for the first time as U.S. oil prices sink under $87 a barrel. Former U.S. Attorney General Pam Bondi reportedly refusing to answer some questions on the president's involvement in the release of the Jeffrey Epstein files, while also defending the administration's actions in closed-door testimony to a House panel. Oversight Committee Chair James Comer telling reporters earlier,
12: "The government has failed the survivors. There's no question about that. And that dates back 5 presidential administrations."
6: Comer has said the committee will release a transcript of the Bondi interview. A man who sold deadly substances by mail pleads guilty in Canada.
13: Kenneth Law admits in Newmarket, Ontario court that he sold lethal substances online to people who used them to end their own lives, pleading guilty to counseling or aiding suicide in a deal where Canadian prosecutors dropped 14 murder charges against Law. Sentencing is set for September. Police in Canada and around the world have been investigating more than 100 suicides linked to Law.
6: Fox's Jeff Benasso. Assisted suicide is legal in Canada, but it's limited to certain patients and with help from a doctor. Otherwise, it's illegal to recommend or aid suicide. 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
21: 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All good. We are Southwest Florida's 92.5 Fox News. Right. 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

0: Welcome back in, Clay and Buck. All right, for the tees. Well, Sarah in Albany, you've got one that you think the lowest PhD is. Sarah, what have you got? We're on a time crunch. We'll come back to Sarah. All right, I'm going to use the email instead. David here wrote in, and he's self-turning himself in, Buck. He said, I have a doctorate in jazz studies. Hasn't gotten me much. Jazz studies.
1: No, our callers is worse. Music is a real thing where you have skill level. The callers is definitely worse.
0: Oh, wow. Definitely okay, worse. Sarah in Albany. And we lost her?
1: No, she's on. Go, Sarah. Fire. Go. We got 20 seconds.
2: So, yeah, a relative told me that they had that, and I kind of laughed because I thought it was a joke.
1: What? What'd they have?
2: A doctorate in library science.
1: There you go, Clay.
0: I'm going to
1: doctorate
0: that
1: in library science? I think, Sarah, I think you're the winner. I think that's the worst.
0: Oh, I think that's actually a useful one back in the day. You can use a card catalog better than anybody, Buck.
1: Clay, nothing is classier than boring jazz music. All right. Silver and gold have been collected and purchased by investors for years. It's only the last decade or so that consumers have been purchasing gold and silver as part of their retirement savings plans, though. But why? Because those currencies have been gaining value while inflation continues to soar. Gold does well in environments where there's instability and inflation. You see that happening. 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
5: Fox News, I'm Therese Crowley. President Trump going for hours in the Situation Room after posting he'll make a final determination on a new 60-day ceasefire with Iran, that Iran must agree they'll never have a nuclear weapon and the Hormuz Strait must be immediately open, no tolls. Or will Iran just string out the president for 60 days till August? Georgia Congressman Buddy Carter tells Fox.
6: He will finish the drill, and he will not allow Iran to have a nuclear weapon.
5: New York Governor Kathy Hochul is the latest to ban state and local police from cooperating with ICE.
7: We are banning masks for all law enforcement in the state of New York.
5: And former Attorney General Pam Bondi defends the release of the Epstein files behind closed doors. The House Oversight Chair says the government has failed the survivors back through five presidents' administrations. 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
9: First fair everywhere. 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
10: We've made it to a Friday, and we are seeing a partly cloudy sky across southwest Florida right now as mainly dry conditions stay with us along the coast through most of the day. We'll see some spotty showers popping up early in the afternoon as they spread farther and farther inland late in the afternoon and towards the evening. Most of today's storms will be well east of I-75, heading off towards the east coast. Highs today top out back in the lower 90s. We have a closer look at your weekend outlook today on Wink News. I'm Wink News Weather Authority meteorologist Zach Malott.
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2: I'm Jim Schwartzel. Like President Trump, I'm a businessman, not a politician. I built 92.5 Fox News, giving conservative icons like Rush Limbaugh a platform in Southwest Florida. I built businesses and created jobs in this community. 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When times get tough, you don't make easy decisions. You make the right ones. 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And that's exactly what Washington needs. 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Democrats created this mess. 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Southwest Florida doesn't need career candidates or career politicians. We need a common sense, proven businessman who knows how to get things done. Someone who signed the front of a paycheck, not just cash one. I'm Jim Schwartzel, and I'm running for Congress to go to Washington and get to work for you. I'm Jim Schwartzel, and I approve this message. Paid for by Jim Schwartzel for Congress.
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6: It's Fred Kobe with your Kobe Cooling Tip of the Day. You know, I can remember working with my dad at his company when Richard Nixon was the president. 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
3: 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Hannity at 3, Trey Radel at 5, 92.5 Fox News. Right. All along.

0: Closing up shop here on Clay and Buck. And got a lot to get to here in our last moments together. I'm going to be out Monday, by the way. I'm traveling. Clay is going to be rocking out here on Clay and Buck solo. So I'll be back with you guys Tuesday from D.C. VIP email from Steve. Clay, of course you're awful at music. You're a Swiftie. Need I say more? And you equated Ringo Starr with being a core member of the Beatles and seemed unaware that John and George are dead. He's coming. He's bringing the heat, this Look, Steve, VIP Steve.
1: I'm not trying to take shots at the Beatles. I'm merely pointing out that Taylor Swift is this generation's version of the Beatles. If anything, I am elevating the conversation and modernizing it by giving credit to Taylor Swift, who, while she has awful politics, is, I think, here's a prediction for you. Taylor Swift's going to become a lot more conservative. I think she's going to have a baby with Travis Kelce when they get married, probably multiple kids. And I think she's going to look around, and as she is raising her kids, I think she's going to recognize what a lot of moms who are listening to us right now did, which is, holy cow, there is a lot of crazy stuff being marketed to kids that's very unhealthy for them, including Buck, and we'll get to this next week. Tom Steyer, who's running for governor in California, again, everybody get out and vote come Tuesday, has just posted a video. I know this matters to several of you because you've been calling in about it because you have daughters competing in it, celebrating a boy who is winning state titles in California girls high school athletics as a hero. I mean, they really have lost their plot. You mentioned this earlier. We'll get to a couple of calls here. If they do the $250 bill in honor of Donald Trump, aren't you kind of excited to see left wingers burning the $250 bills to try to make a point of how much they hate Trump? I think that there will be some of them that will legitimately light their money on fire because the sight of Donald Trump on it triggers them to such an extent. I'm just telling you that.
0: Well, you know,
1: viral.
0: it's actually illegal, so they'd be breaking the law. You're not allowed to destroy U.S. currency.
1: No, I didn't know that.
0: It is against law. Yeah. Makes sense if you think about it. It's actually not your, it's a medium of exchange. It's not really your property. It's the government's property.
1: Well, actually turn into an interesting First Amendment case, because I'm sure they would argue that they're making a political statement by burning it.
0: Well, that's what I'm saying, is that it's government. It'd be the same thing as saying, oh, I'm just going to like light a fire of a statue out in front of the Treasury Department. It's government property. It's not your property.
1: That would be an intriguing case. Greg, and let's get to a couple of these guys. Been waiting a while. Greg in Florida, what you got?
2: Hey. Grew up in Iran, 68 to 74. Trump cannot make a pact with Iran, any kind of agreement. The only thing that can be done is a regime change. If not, it's going to be a Jimmy Carter.
1: I love all that take. I think you're strong here. How many people named Greg were in Iran from 1968 to 1974? That's interesting. How did it come to pass that you were growing up there?
2: My dad was military, and then he went back for Northrop when he retired. So.
1: Okay. Well, I appreciate your call. I agree with you. Trump needs to follow through on what he has laid out, and I think he may have to act unilaterally in order to do so. Matthew in Redding, California. Matthew, what you got for us?
3: Hey, man. First of all, I'm an estate manager and caretaker for a large majority of the people in Los Angeles, the richest people in the world. The stuff that's going on in Pacific Palisades and in L.A. is ridiculous. I moved. I moved to Redding because of that. I got to the reddest part of the state I could be. But they are literally, there's been 12 permits put through for rebuilding houses. And they are freaking putting low-income housing in between these million-dollar homes on Pacific Palisades on that beautiful view. This is wrong. This is all fixed, and there's a bunch of crap going on with the city and the state, and it's absolutely absurd.
0: Yeah, don't put incompetent race communists in charge of your city government or your state government. It's a very important lesson.
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11: He has a decision to make. I'm Lisa Brady, Fox News. President Trump holding a Situation Room meeting with top advisors on a possible deal with Iran after repeating some of his key demands in a lengthy post, also writing that no money will be exchanged until further notice.
12: The U.S. sanctions that we put on Iran, there are tens of millions of dollars in various accounts all over the world. It adds up to billions. And the Iranians really want that unfrozen. We don't know if no money will be exchanged means that all of that money will stay frozen.
11: Fox's Peter Ducey at the White House. State lawmakers in Louisiana just passing a new congressional map aimed at helping Republicans gain a seat while eliminating one of two majority black House districts after the U.S. Supreme Court struck down the use of race in the state's current map. Less than a month after being ousted, former U.S. Attorney General Pam Bondi spending more than 3 hours behind closed doors on Capitol Hill as part of the House Oversight Committee's Jeffrey Epstein investigation.
13: She was on the job for about 14 months, and from the moment she came into office, the Jeffrey Epstein files were a recurring problem she just could not escape. Last July, the DOJ put out a memo announcing the Epstein case would essentially be closed. In the following months, the DOJ eventually, under pressure, released millions of pages of documents, but no definitive so-called client list.
11: Fox's David Spunt. Democrats on the panel say Bondi refused to answer some questions. The former head of Iowa's largest school district just sentenced to 2 years 2 years in prison after pleading guilty to falsely claiming to be a U.S. citizen. Ian Roberts, the former Des Moines superintendent, also still facing deportation to his native Guyana after being caught up in a federal immigration crackdown. His attorneys say after marrying a U.S. citizen, Roberts was denied legal permanent residency for failing to disclose an arrest, but that he didn't think disclosure was necessary because the charges had been dropped. America is listening to Fox News.
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26: 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Hey.

0: All right, Democrats, they are apoplectic at Joe Biden. Joe Biden now claiming, not only, I thought he was having a stroke or he was on drugs. Maybe she should talk to his doctors. Joe Biden angry at Kamala Harris. She couldn't even wait to shove her husband out the door and was demanding an immediate endorsement. God forbid she'd have a primary. Biden aides are furious, accusing Jill Biden of lying about her reaction to Joe Biden's debate implosion. President Trump weighing in. Democrats enraged at Jill Biden, and because they know they lied. But they all lied, and so did the media.
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4: 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The Trump administration is once again offering Iran a peace proposal, including two very familiar demands.
5: President Trump highlighted the two key areas in this proposal, posting on Truth Social earlier today that Iran must agree that they will never have a nuclear weapon or bomb. He also says the Hormuz Strait must be immediately open. No tolls.
4: Fox's Ashley Webster there. New York Governor Kathy Hochul is the latest Democrat leader to help protect migrants from ICE agents. She signed a measure to limit state cooperation with immigration enforcement.
6: This does not mean that we are a sanctuary for criminals. People are trying to play this into, you're inviting all the murderers and rapists.
4: In neighboring New Jersey, several prominent Democrat politicians have joined ongoing protests outside an ICE facility in Newark. America is listening to Fox News.
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8: 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This is a Wink weather update.
9: We've made it to a Friday, and we are seeing a partly cloudy sky across Southwest Florida right now as mainly dry conditions stay with us along the coast through most of the day. We'll see some spotty showers popping up early in the afternoon as they spread farther and farther inland late in the afternoon and towards the evening. Most of today's storms will be well east of I-75, heading off towards the east coast. Highs today top out back in the lower 90s. We have a close look at your weekend outlook today on Wink News. I'm Wink News Weather Authority meteorologist Zach Malott.
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13: I'm Jim Schwartzel. Like President Trump, I'm a businessman, not a politician. And I know what makes this country run. Hardworking American citizens. We're the ones Washington has ignored for too long. President Trump gets it, you get it, and so do I. Washington politicians have completely failed on immigration, and now we're paying the price. Illegal immigrants drive up the cost of everything, including our hospitals they use for primary care, overwhelming our ERs while we get stuck waiting and paying their bills. Meantime, they're breaking our laws and clogging up our courtrooms while we pay to feed them and house them. Now we're deporting them. Here's the blunt truth. If you're here illegally, you need to go home, period. I'm Jim Schwartzel, and I approve this message. I will stand with President Trump to secure the border, enforce the law, deport those who shouldn't be here, and put Americans first. Paid for by Jim Schwartzel for Congress.
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0: Uncle Sam accountable to you every day. Hannity is on.
1: All right, 25 now till the top of the hour this Friday, 800-941-SEAN, if you want to be a part of the program. All right, so born on America's darkest day, 9/11/2001, the Tunnel to Towers Foundation, they have been helping American heroes ever since. Heroes like FDNY Lieutenant Edward McDonough, a Marine Corps vet, lifelong public servant. Edward, he was on the front lines at Ground Zero, clearing debris, serving his city and his country with courage, with dedication. He rose through the FDNY ranks, ultimately becoming a lieutenant, inspiring so many others around him with his leadership and his humor and his great character. Now, sadly, Edward battled 9/11-related cancer, which is very real, and he did this for more than 3 years. Sadly, you know, that's before leaving behind his loving wife, their five children. Now, this is the 25th anniversary year. I can't believe it's been 25 years since 9/11/01. We continue to see the toll that day is still taking on heroes and families. Now, thanks to your generosity, Tunnel to Towers was able to honor Edward by paying the McDonough family mortgage. We can help more families like the McDonoughs. 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Now, you can donate a car, you can donate land, you can make one big donation, you can join their program, which is the bread and butter of the Tunnel to Towers Foundation. 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Don't get two Starbucks a month. There you go. There's your $11. Anyway, go to their website, the letter T, the number two, the letter T.org. The letter T, the number two, the letter T.org for the Tunnel to Towers Foundation. By the way, this guy Tellerico, and we're going to get into all the crazy left-wingers later in the program, the guy that is going to face now Attorney General Ken Paxton. I'm getting a kick out of the legacy media mob. They're putting all their hope in Tellerico. You know, I'm running a vegan campaign in cattle-rich Texas. Oh, yeah, welcome, Matt, for illegals in Texas, a border state. Not a good idea. People happen to love their governor, Greg Abbott, for handling and securing, and Ted Cruz for handling and securing the open border disaster of Biden-Harris Mayorkas. Anyway, so, you know, with all the stuff that the six genders, I don't know what the other four are. I know what male and female. I don't know what the other four are. I wish he'd explain it, although he's now trying to run away from his positions. God, non-binary. If you're a Christian, forget about everything you've been taught about our Father who art in heaven. He's trying to, oh, it took me out of context. No, they're not taking you out of context, as I played yesterday. Anyway, Tellerico, apparently, did you know this one? And this came up on my TV show last night, Linda. I didn't know this one. I feel like I have failed this audience. He prefers to refer to women as neighbors with a uterus. Now, why do I think if I called women other people with uteruses, why do I think the left would go ballistic and bubble and fizz and melt, you know, like the woke DEI lunatics that they are if I said that? Am I wrong?
2: You are not wrong. That guy is an idiot.
1: Every one of our neighbors with a uterus became property of the state. He used the expression lamenting Roe v. Wade being overturned, which brought the issue of abortion back to the state level. Another clip, Democrats talk about how neighbors with a uterus should be able to control their own body. And leftist code for, you know, abortion on demand. Notice liberals never want to answer the question. I remember the debate with DeSantis and Gavin. I kept pushing and pushing and pushing. You know, okay, well, at what point do you say enough's enough? I mean, should a woman be able to have an abortion moments before birth, an hour before birth, 2 days before birth, a month before birth? Because those children, and they are children, can live outside their mother's womb. Now, the Supreme Court has sort of codified the abortion pill, which is anywhere between 10 and 12 weeks. That's kind of, and people forget that part. We'll get to this later about this left-wing psychos, Supreme Court haters. I'm telling you, the doxing of ICE agents, the doxing of law enforcement, the doxing of Supreme Court justices, this better stop. This is not going to end well. We live in an assassination culture. And they've now gone after Trump, not once, not twice, but three times. They killed poor Charlie Kirk, you know, left his widow, Erica, behind. And will people leave that woman alone for the love of God? I'm so sick of it. She got threatened. A guy got arrested yesterday. The number of attacks. Now, a former congresswoman is now attacking, you know, and suggesting that Turning Point is responsible for this. Unless you have, you know, just clear, unambiguous evidence, overwhelming, incontrovertible evidence, just shut up. Because those comments are hurtful. You know, it's on top of this woman having a loser husband, raise her children alone. I mean, the stuff that I see, why is it they just don't like this woman? Why is that? I mean, where is their heart, their soul, their conscience? You know, maybe I don't know. You don't have to like her, but can you not have some compassion? Maybe you don't like her views or something. I don't know. But my goodness, can you imagine if a Democrat left-wing politician, how awful would every conservative with a heart, conscience, and soul feel at the loss of a loved one that, you know, was killed? I mean, we're becoming soulless. In the last days, the love of man shall run cold. It feels like that. I have been warning about Europe. I have been predicting, and I think I'm not wrong. I hope I'm wrong. I don't think I'm wrong. We have been watching the rapid decline of the continent of Europe. We have been watching, what were once our greatest allies, NATO allies in most cases, abandoning all moral clarity. We have watched them abandon their own security needs. And we have watched them reluctantly, and in many cases, not even contributing to NATO, and America pays the bulk of the freight there. Okay. Then we've been watching the worst part.

0: Article 4, an attack against one nation, isn't it? Well, Article 4 allows NATO members to formally start discussions about threats to their security that has come under renewed focus since Russia invaded Ukraine, although they're not a member of NATO, in the wake of multiple incursions by Russian drones and jets into NATO countries' airspaces. It has to stop. Now, I don't know. I would say the answer is anytime they invade NATO airspace, whatever invades that space should be shot out of the sky. Hannity, you want to start another war with Vladimir Putin? No. I want Putin to respect the sovereignty of NATO nations. Now, the problem is, you know, and to finish my point about Europe, these countries have adopted radical socialism, climate alarmism. They've neglected the defense, unfettered, illegal immigration without assimilation in massive numbers, massive. And the problem is, if you go to a country, you don't want to assimilate, you want to separate, and then you want to bring the values from the country you left into the country you're going to, which makes no sense to me unless you have some type of agenda. And I never thought in my lifetime Great Britain would have 100, you know, Sharia courts. I asked Piers Morgan about it. He said, well, they're not binding. I'm not so sure I buy that. And I remember when the issue of no-go zones came up, and people said that's not true in France. Not true. We had a Fox reporter go through a no-go zone and said, yeah, they were told to get the hell out. Police aren't allowed in. Fire aren't allowed in. You know, nobody's allowed in. And they govern themselves. And you know, European countries have allowed this to happen. And the numbers of people that would radically alter Western civilization. Look, here's my take. If you, and again, I have no problem with people that of a different faith. But if you're a radicalized, if you believe in radical Islam and Islamofascism, and convert or die, and you strap bombs on kids to kill innocent people and they get 72 virgins, I have a problem with that. That's why Biden, the most preventable national security disaster in history, never should have let in 12 million plus that we know about. And then, of course, how many gotaways we don't know about from over 200 countries, even countries with terror ties, known terrorists, murderers, rapists, child molesters, other violent criminals, cartel members, gang members. I keep reminding you because we keep suffering from it. And I'm just saying, I don't know if I am going to predict something, and I have nothing to back this up in terms of a source. Okay, everybody pay attention. I don't think NATO, as we currently know it, as it's currently configured, when Iran is all said and done, is going to exist. And if the president can get all these Middle Eastern countries to recognize Israel and sign on to the Abraham Accords, that will be the most dramatic shift in geopolitical politics you will ever see in your lifetime, ever. And I'll add one more thing, the Donroe Doctrine. Cuba's about to collapse. Maduro's out. We're now friends with Venezuela. President putting pressure on countries in our hemisphere that have been peddling drugs to and killing Americans. That's stopping. You see it every day. Anyway, 800-941-SEAN this Friday as we continue. 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
3: 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You know, there's a lot of negativity out there. 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
4: A Metlache resident suggested a traffic circle at a busy intersection. What does the county say? Wink listens tonight at 5 on Wink News. Ahead of this hurricane season, FPL is making over its entire grid. The utility said it wants to focus on fewer power outages, and they also want to get customers back online faster and have a stronger system that's built to withstand storms. FPL also says homeowners are encouraged to clear overgrown vegetation, make a storm plan, and stay ready. Be ready before the storm hits. Cape Coral is holding its Hurricane Preparedness Expo tomorrow from 9 to 1 at the German American Social Club. Hurricane season starts on Monday. I'm Lois Tomey. Wink News. First, fair, everywhere.
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0: All right, when we come back, the left, they are livid at Joe Biden for her comment. Oh, I thought he was having a stroke or somebody drugged him. And Kamala Harris really wanted that nomination and his approval immediately. We'll get to that. Greg Jarrett says, release the her tapes. I agree with him. Next.
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22: Protest in New Jersey. I'm Lisa Brady, Fox News. After days of violent confrontations outside a migrant detention center in Newark.
23: We're urging the public to stay safe and exercise their rights peacefully.
22: State Attorney General Jennifer Davenport just announcing state police are setting up protest zones. A new congressional map aimed at winning another House seat for Republicans in Louisiana wins approval from state lawmakers.
24: Republicans in the Louisiana legislature just intensified the country's already heated redistricting battle ahead of the November midterm elections. They approved a new U.S. House map just 1 month after the Supreme Court struck down the state's previous map as an illegal racial gerrymander. That ruling weakened protections under the Voting Rights Act and intensified President Trump's efforts to protect the Republicans' slim majority in the House.
22: Fox's Carmen Roberts. Republicans already hold four of Louisiana's six congressional seats. The governor is expected to sign that new map into law. Court fights over redistricting continue around the country. A federal judge in D.C. just ruling that President Trump's name was illegally added to the Kennedy Center without congressional approval and that his name must be removed. The judge also blocking the administration's plan to close the venue for renovations. The president meeting earlier with advisors about a deal with Iran that reportedly would extend a ceasefire, reopen the Strait of Hormuz, and end a U.S. blockade of Iranian ports while launching nuclear talks.
25: A wrinkle in the potential diplomacy, though. Before President Trump's long Truth Social post today, one of the Iranian electeds involved, the parliament speaker, said, "We have no trust in guarantees or words. Only actions are the measure. No action will be taken before the other side acts."
22: Fox's Peter Ducey at the White House. No word on any decision as Iran keeps pushing for sanctions relief. New highs on Wall Street. The Dow closing above 51K. 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
4: 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If you struggle with hot flashes or just temperature regulation in general, and you've never had the top of your spine checked, that's the next step. 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Call us at 239-628-4899. And always remember, your power is on.
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0: Hey, Sean Hannity here. You know, there's a lot of negativity out there. That's why I want to tell you about something different right here in Southwest Florida. Positively 99. That's the name. And once you hear it, you'll get it. 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
1: Fox News, I'm John Saucier. President Trump's weighing a peace deal with Iran. China is reportedly operating an elaborate scheme to get barrels from the Strait of Hormuz to Asia on ships known as the Dark Fleet, with secret oil transfers taking place in Malaysia. Interior Secretary Doug Burgum on Fox News Channel blames this on failed sanctions under the Biden administration.
2: The oil just kept flowing. They just found different mechanisms to deliver it. China built up the largest strategic petroleum reserve in the world. And when you have failed sanctions, you just turn those countries into, you know, China's discount gas station.
1: Crowds outside of an ICE detention facility in New Jersey protesting conditions for detainees inside. New Jersey Governor Mikey Sherrill and her solution to this chaos.
3: New Jersey law enforcement is today establishing a peaceful, protected protest zone in the area right outside Delaney Hall.
1: There are reports of some protesters threatening to kill ICE agents there. 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
5: First fare everywhere. This is a Wink weather update.
6: Happy Friday, Southwest Florida. Weather Authority meteorologist Lauren Kreidler here with a check of your forecast. And as we head to the evening, we're talking partly cloudy skies along our coastline. More inland showers and storms possible as we proceed throughout the later parts of the evening hours. Come tomorrow, we'll wake up to some mostly cloudy skies, a mild start with temperatures in the 70s, warming up into those low 90s, feeling toasty with the chance for isolated storms. I'm Weather Authority meteorologist Lauren Kreidler for Wink, the Weather Authority.
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10: 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The only left wing we care about comes with a side of ranch and a view of the Gulf of America.

0: That's no. I don't want him just to be alive this November. I want him to be cognizant because I want him to know how much the American people hate his guts.
1: You can't make it up. Although my favorite all-time Carville is this.
0: Look, you fat Trump, if you listen to this, you listen good. Because what I'm getting ready to say is what a lot of people in this country speak for who I speak for. And I speak for a lot of people. You hear me, you fat This is what we believe. You're right. I got Trump derangement syndrome. I hate the mother. And you know what? I don't want to get rid of it. I don't want to get better. I want to get worse. I want to hate him more. I pray to God in heaven, God, rain the righteous rain of Trump derangement syndrome on me. Pray for me, Lord. I'm your vessel on this earth. Pray for the people that listen to this. We want more. We want to hate the son of a so much that we can't see straight. And I feel very sanctified. I feel very encouraged. I feel like that I'm doing the right thing and that I'll use any and all language at my disposal to share with you how deeply I detest Donald John Trump.
1: God, rain down the righteous rain of Trump derangement syndrome. Let me be your vessel. Man, quick break. Right back to our busy phones. 800-941-SEAN if you want to be a part of the program. 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
5: 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But what about underinsured homes? We're looking into it tonight on Wink News. Cape Coral's Tropicana Park is officially open. While city leaders were cutting the ribbon on the new park today, the Cape Coral Rowing Club was holding up signs protesting. They say they spent years expecting the park to become the club's permanent home. Now that plan is off the table. The club is still operating out of a temporary location at Seven Islands. Charlotte County Centennial Park is open again. The pool, offices, and recreation center have been closed because of a boil water notice. It's now been lifted, so everything's open. I'm Lois Tomey, Wink News. 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
1: 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All we got is WFSX Estero. It's a dog whistle for 92.5 Fox News. Right all along.
4: A holding pattern. Lisa Brady, Fox News. No word yet on a decision from President Trump hours after he posted about a Situation Room meeting on a proposed deal with Iran, which continues to publicly criticize U.S. demands.
5: The U.S. says Tehran must agree to never have a nuclear weapon or bomb and that the Strait of Hormuz be reopened for unrestricted shipping traffic in both directions. If agreed, the memorandum would also extend the ceasefire for 60 days, and the U.S. would lift its blockade of Iranian ports in proportion to Iran allowing the passage of commercial shipping.
4: Fox Business's Ashley Webster in Tel Aviv. Iran also pushing for sanctions relief. President Trump's posting that no money will be exchanged until further notice. A federal judge orders the president's name removed from the Kennedy Center, ruling the center's board overstepped its bounds by unilaterally approving the change.
6: Judge Christopher Cooper says the formal renaming of the Kennedy Center in honor of President Trump must get congressional approval. Separately, the judge is preventing temporarily the administration from closing the Kennedy Center for 2 years for major renovations. Both issues are likely to be appealed.
4: Fox's Jared Halpern at the White House. A different federal judge just ordering New Hampshire to make voter registration easier by allowing people to attest U.S. citizenship even without documents to prove it. That ruling stops short of deciding whether it's constitutional to require proof of citizenship to vote. New Jersey Governor Mikey Sherrill calling for both sides to cool things down after days of clashes between anti-ICE protesters and federal agents outside a migrant detention center in Newark.
7: New Jersey law enforcement is today establishing a peaceful, protected protest zone in the area right outside Delaney Hall.
4: Homeland Security has denied protester claims about detainee treatment. A mountaineering group just confirming three climbers who fell on Alaska's Mount McKinley are dead, a fourth evacuated. America's listening to Fox News.
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18: 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Today is my last day here at 92.5 Fox News for just a little bit. Why are you shaking your head, man?
19: I don't know.
18: I have a vacation. I'm just letting you know. I'm not going to be around for a bit.
19: I'm not the April Fool's kind of guy.
18: Yeah. No, it was just a pause.
19: It was a long pause.
18: Come on. So let's have a lot of fun this Freestyle Friday, first of all. You call in about anything you want. But yes, I'm just letting you know that we're going to have some awesome people filling in next week. And I'm going to be gone a bit. I'm doing something that we just have not done, which is a family vacation far, far away. And we're going to Japan. And I'm really excited. I've never been. The flight, I don't know. Look, we're going to be on, an 18-hour flight with my kids. And they're going to be lucky if they live, quite honestly. I have no idea how this is going to go.
19: And you're looking forward to this somehow.
18: kids are... They're awful. They're terrible. It's such a pain in the ass, and they're so awesome, and I love them so much. You know, it's unbelievable. So anyway, I'm just letting you know that I'm going to be gone for a bit. Very, very excited, and this is something that I know that I'm still going to be working a little bit on my vacation, but I'm going to unplug as much as possible, and I need it. I have been really, really stressed out with a ton of work, including getting a bunch of stuff done before I leave for Japan, but...
19: You always work twice as hard leading up to vacation, and twice as hard for 2 weeks when you get back.
18: Yeah.
19: You know, and it's like, yeah. was it worth it?
18: Yeah. Yes.
19: Worth it, yes.
18: Yeah, man. Yeah. So I'm very excited. I'm just letting you know that I'm going to be gone a bit. And yeah. So if you try and email me, I will. I'm not going to be checking much work email, but we will. I'll be back. And yes, I'm not gone. Nobody needs to freak out. Sometimes we'll get, where the hell is Trey? Where the hell did he go? But I'll be back. And I'm very, very excited. I'll fill you in. I don't know. I really do not know a whole lot about Japanese culture. You know, I know some history, but I'm excited to go because so much of it is just going to be learning while we're there and eating tons and tons of food. And that's, yeah, any chef, to be a foodie here for a second, I'm not really a food snob. In fact, one of the biggest things that Ian and I share is a love of Taco Bell. I love Taco Bell. Anyway, but I could be a bit of a foodie and occasionally a snob on certain things. And any chef that has ever, you know, become prominent and traveled to see how people cook, what they eat, supposedly Japan is the best experience on the whole planet. And nothing comes close. We'll see. I lived in Italy for a bit, so we'll see how it stacks up.
19: I wonder if you can get American food delivered to your hotel there.
18: That'd just cool. Uber it from from Los Angeles. Just
19: order out American.
18: Yeah. So they are a beef culture, and you've heard of Wagyu beef, the very fine beef, very fatty, marbled. It's not all
19: some
18: sushi.
19: Of us call it tasty.
18: It's and dude, yeah. It looks so good. I've been scoping out like things I'm going to eat, and so anyway, I'll share more when I get back. I have no idea what to expect, but it's supposed to be a great place too for the kids. Tokyo is massive and one of the safest, if not the safest, large city on the planet, and a very clean and respectful culture. That's something else that I'm very excited. Like, you know, I've shared with you, I'm in New York quite a bit for work. And, you know, it's New York. While there's something to love about some of the grit and the attitude and the energy and all that, you know, it's also like, God, you know, you people are a-holes. I don't want to be around you. And it's going to be pretty cool to be in this massive city with so much, and everything I've heard, it's just the calmest, most peaceful culture and people and respectful. And so I'm curious to see.
19: You started with the big trip. I'm surprised you didn't like acclimate them slowly, like start out with maybe California and then Hawaii.
18: we considered Hawaii. We thought of that, and it ended up being about the same price because when you get to Japan, the dollar's so strong that the hotels, we ended up actually doing like kind of an apartment style thing for Tokyo because we're going to be there for like at least, I think, 6 days or whatever. But it's cheap. It's pretty damn cheap. And it ended up being, by the time you got airfare, by the way, airfare is ridiculous. That's the killer part. By the time we would have gotten to Hawaii and then done the hotels there, it would have been just the same price. And like, let's just go a few hours more and go to Japan. But we, you know, like I tend to think like bringing the kids to Europe. I'm sorry, but that's boring. I love Europe. I lived there. I lived in Italy. But the kids don't want to go to museums.
19: I know, it's just you picked like the furthest place on earth that you can go.
18: I know,
19: it's like 10,000 miles away.
18: Yep, yeah. But the choice there in particular is the culture, the safety, the food, the fun, tons of fun for the kids.
19: And I've heard a lot of good things.
18: And thinking of Europe, like, I mean, the Colosseum's cool, but I don't think the kids can truly appreciate it. I mean, my boy's old enough to, but you go see that, okay. You know, cool gladiators are here. Like, in the museums. Oh, yes, just you. Why don't you sit with us on the piazza and enjoy a coffee? They don't want to do that. They want to ride Mario Karts in the streets. They want to do, I mean, I imagine waking up in Tokyo is like waking up at the Star Wars bar every day. That's how I see it. I think, I would tell the kids, like, every day that you wake up, it's going to be just bizarre and awesome. You're in the city. You got the energy, the lights, and a completely different culture.
19: Have you bought a universal translator yet?
18: You're just
19: using the one on your phone.
18: There are apps that you can use where you can even pop your headphones in.
19: That's one language you don't speak.
18: Correct. No, yeah, I've been trying to learn a little bit though.
19: Yeah, I mean, well, that's a tough one.
18: Konnichiwa.
19: Well, there you got that down pretty good.
18: That's good, Dan. Arigato zoin,
19: Mr. Roboto. I know that one too.
18: I'm gonna show up, be like, "Where's Godzilla?" Okay, I'm here for one reason only, Godzilla. So I didn't want to talk this long at all about this, but I'll be gone a bit, and I'm excited to share when I get back what this will be like. So listen, everybody, it is Freestyle Friday. The phone lines are open, 239-479-5592. What have we missed this week? What do you want to rant and rave about? You want to ask questions, political questions? Hell, you can ask anything. Politics to pop culture. It's Freestyle Friday, and you can call in about anything at all that you want. 239-479-5592. No question is out of bounds. There are some rules. I have to repeat this every Friday. Just don't cuss. You know, even if you've been drinking, it's after 5. It's 5 o'clock somewhere here. Just don't curse. But you call in about anything at all that you want. 239-479-5592. 5592 is the phone number, 239-479-5592. By the way, texters, I will take a look at as many texts as I can. Many of you are, some people are already like texting in, like where to go, things to see, and whatnot. When you go to Japan, don't apologize for dropping bombs on Hiroshima and Nagasaki.
19: That's sound advice.
18: No, I would be like, what? Can somebody give me directions to that city? You know, was there, then it wasn't. The one we dropped a bomb on. I won't be apologizing. What a text. The phone lines are open, 239-479-5592. I'll tell you what, we're a little tight on time. I want to get to Wayne. Go for it, Wayne. You're on the drive.
20: Hey, buddy. I was just telling you, if you go to Japan, do the climb of Mount Fuji, do that walk. Definitely get out of the districts. Go to the old capital city of Edo. It's amazing. There's a lot of really cool things to see, especially depending on what your kids and what you're into in terms of electronics. Are you into Pokemon? There's a ton of stuff to see just outside of Japan. Other than the horribly long flight, fantastic trip. Other than that, in Australia.
18: Wayne, sorry, buddy. The connection's awful. I'm sorry. I heard mostly everything, and I don't know if it got cut off or that it was him. He was breathing heavily.
19: You were connected to Darth Vader for just a second. Yeah,
18: Darth Vader tried to cut in. We're going to take a break. The phone lines are open for anything you want to chat about. 239-479-5592. It is Freestyle Friday. You call, ask anything, say anything, any topic. Nothing is out of bounds. I'm Trey Radel. This is a drive.
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24: 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Like President Trump, I'm a businessman, not a politician. I built 92.5 Fox News, giving conservative icons like Rush Limbaugh a platform in Southwest Florida. 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
18: Trey Riddle, your host of The Drive. It is Freestyle Friday. You call in about anything at all that you want. The phone number is 239-479-5592. I've got some random things I've collected of Freestyle Friday requests and questions that I'll get to. Let me get to some calls first. Hello, Mike in New York. You're on 92.5 Fox News. What's up, buddy?
27: Hey, I'm not there yet. I'm on my way out of Naples, but I just wanted to call. I'm listening to the show like I do. I enjoy your show. Safe travels. That's all I wanted to really say. You know, that's a long way to go with the family, but just stay safe. That's all. Enjoy.
18: Thank you, man.
27: But, so what you do? Don't kick New York around anymore, okay? Because if I catch up that way, you know what's going to happen. You get a good beat down. I'll get Curtis Wheeler on your butt.
18: I have him to protect me. I'm not worried about you. I'm worried about the random friggin' homeless guys in the streets, man.
27: Yeah, well, you just got to keep your head on a swivel. That's part of the fun.
18: Yeah. Well said. Well said, my man. Mike, I appreciate the call, brother.
27: Yeah, safe travel.
18: Oh, thank you, man. You take care. All right, everybody. We still have hours in the show, but I'll tell you, I don't want the show to be about Japan, but here we are. Ken, Naples, you're on The Drive. What's up, Ken?
28: Yeah, I got 3 tips for you for you and your kids if you're going to Japan. Number one is, wherever you're staying, if it's in a hotel, they usually have cards at the front desk that are written in Japan that have directions back to your hotel, because Tokyo is not on a grid system and it's easy to get lost. So make sure you carry those with you if you leave the hotel to go out walking. Number two, your kids are going to love this. It's considered politically correct to slurp your noodles when they have noodle dishes. And it's also, number three, it's also
18: belching I didn't know. I knew the slurping I had known about that. Yeah, you should slurp it all up and they don't care.
28: That's
18: nice. I'll have to. But have you been?
28: Yes, long time ago. But I spent a month there, so it was really a lot of fun. Great place and wonderful people, very polite. And public intoxication is not a no-no, but drinking and driving, they'll throw you in jail, throw away the key.
18: Yeah. So. Well, I'm not driving. I will be indulging though in some of their whiskey. Japanese whiskey is pretty damn good.
28: Suntory. Yes, I went to Suntory distilleries when I was there.
18: Oh, really?
28: Met with the guy who's now the chairman, CEO, and his father who's now deceased. But they make some really great, and they purchased Jim Beam and a number of different distilleries here in the United States. But they make excellent whiskey.
18: And were you there for work?
28: Foreign study, my Asian study for college.
18: Oh, wow. Oh, cool. Nice. All right, Ken, my man. I appreciate it. Thank you, bud.
28: Yeah, hey, good luck. Have fun.
18: Thank you. Much appreciated. All right. Here's a random Freestyle Friday message that I got. Trey, I know that you are a sports fan. You talk about watching football. Why the hell are all of the games now on different apps and stations? And that's actually been a trend even on TV. There were people, first of all, do you know that guy? This is, I'm dating myself here. But do you remember when the Fox channel, I'm talking about the broadcast channel, Fox, when it got the NFL and people were furious? Because it used to just be an NBC, CBS, ABC thing. And Fox got it. And they're like, oh, they're going to destroy it. It's going to be so terrible. It's so awful. And this is decades ago. This is, I want to say they got it maybe in the early 90s, somewhere in the 90s, I think. And I remember there was uproar. They're going to just destroy it. They're going to make it so terrible. And by the way, they did all kinds of awesome, groundbreaking things. And then others would emulate some of the things that Fox Sports ended up doing. There has been a trend in, for many, many years now where it was like, oh, it's just on broadcast. And then it's like, no, you have to have cable now. You have to have cable to watch one of some of these sporting events. And now, yeah, it's like, hey, where can I watch that? You can watch it on your Amazon app. But this other one, you can watch it on Wikipedia. If you want to watch this other sports event, you can watch it on United Airfare. You have to buy a plane ticket to go watch it on their network. This other one, you can watch at Joe's house. You have to have the password. You knock on his door, and then you can go watch it on Joe's house app if you want to see that game.
19: You can also watch that one on Grubhub.
18: Yes, Uber Eats is streaming NFL now as well. I mean, it seems like that's the sense it makes now. Watch this one on Hulu. Watch this one on Amazon. Watch this one on Netflix. Watch this one on ABC. Wait a second, ABC owns ESPN. Is it on that too? No, it's not. I got the ESPN app, but you need the ESPN Ocho app to be able to watch that game.
19: With the sports add-on.
18: That's the plus plus.
19: And the NFL ticket.
18: Dude, it's ridiculous. I don't think that the sports that do that, it's the NFL, I think, is the guilty one. And that's because they have a massive audience. By the way, I'm so dumb. Are there NBA finals going on right now? I think there are. I think the Knicks are in it. And the only reason I know that is because of jokes being made about either Trump or Kathy Hochul, the governor of New York. And I haven't watched basketball since Michael Jordan was on the Bulls. And that's a long, long, long time ago.
19: Well, you should get Amazon Tier 3 and watch it.
18: Maybe. But the NBA Finals, I guess that's still a thing. I didn't know the NBA was still around. The phone lines are open. 239-479-5592. 239-479-5592. The best steak I ever had from a texter was at a Denny's restaurant. Maybe. Get it seasoned on that dirty-ass griddle grill. I bet that'd be pretty damn good. Phone lines are open. 239-479-5592. It's Freestyle Friday. We'll be right back. 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
4: Fox News, I'm Tom Graham. The Trump administration has been ordered by a judge to remove the president's name from Washington, D.C.'s famed Kennedy Center.
5: The Kennedy Center board overstepped its bounds, a federal judge rules, by unilaterally adding President Trump's name to the Kennedy Center. That judge has ordered the Performing Arts Center to remove President Trump's name from the building's facade.
4: Fox's Jared Halpern. Crowds rallying outside an ICE detention facility in Newark, New Jersey, raging against immigration agents on behalf of the detainees. Democrat Governor Mikey Sherrill has offered support to the protesters.
6: I'll also keep calling on everyone there now, especially ICE, to de-escalate the situation, to act humanely.
4: Demonstrators, they're likely to continue to rage there into the weekend. 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
7: 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This is a Wink weather update.
8: Happy Friday, Southwest Florida. Weather Authority meteorologist Lauren Kreidler here with a check of your forecast. And as we head to the evening, we're talking partly cloudy skies along our coastline. More inland showers and storms possible as we proceed throughout the later parts of the evening hours. Come tomorrow, we'll wake up to some mostly cloudy skies, a mild start with temperatures in the 70s, warming up into those low 90s, feeling toasty with a chance for isolated storms. I'm Weather Authority meteorologist Lauren Kreidler for Wink, the Weather Authority.
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0: Trey Radel, your host of The Drive. Cape Coral, I've got a question for you. Do you realize this, the massive, massive yacht club that is being built? The costs on this thing have significantly increased, you know, by something like 100-something million.
1: Typical government project.
0: And the question is should this be a government project? Real quick, before I get to the Cape Coral Yacht Club, and by the way, wherever you're from, wherever you're listening, whether you're in Collier County, you're in Charlotte County, Hendry, Glades, Fort Myers, whatever, there are a lot of ways to look at this and be skeptical of government and government spending in general. I will tell you, like, if there is, I'm never happy to pay taxes, right? But if there is an area that I think I'm certainly more comfortable paying taxes, it's at the local level instead of the federal level. The federal government is just absolutely destroying our money and the value of it. When you pay local taxes, you know, at least you see, you have tangible results from that, whether it's, even if it's not great or you want it better. When you talk about things like infrastructure to parks to schools, whatever. And so paying taxes at the local level, I think, can be a little bit easier. But it's not always easy. And if you're in Cape Coral, the taxes that you pay in that city, they've got a whole lot of work that they have to do. There's been all this focus on some of the parks, JC Park. There's been this yacht club, which I'm going to get to. And then there's just basic infrastructure. A massive part of, for anyone that's not familiar with Cape Coral, a massive part of that city is not on city water. They're on well. I guarantee you right now that there's somebody listening that only moved here a few years ago and is shocked by that. Like, what the hell? Is it a third world city? What do you mean? The Cape Coral city, the city of Cape Coral doesn't have everybody on city water? Nope. And it's, as I've always expressed when I talk about Cape Coral and city council or the mayors that have come and gone, you kind of served a crap sandwich when you walk into that position because the Cape has had and will continue to have many, many challenges for all kinds of reasons. I mean, the place, when you go back decades ago, I mean, it's pretty hilarious. Is they're just like, let's just carve this thing up and make it a giant suburb. Not even a suburb to Fort Myers. It's just like its own thing. There's no downtown. There's no, like, the zoning can be off and weird at times. Kind of like, by the way, parts of Fort Myers. Like, you'd be driving on McGregor, for example, you're like, beautiful homes here, beautiful homes over there. Look at that, near the river, spectacular homes. There's a used car lot. Like, just smack in the middle of all of that. But,
1: in the mid-60s at the World's Fair in New York, they had a table set up, and they would fly people down here to look at the lots in Cape Coral and fly them around on a plane to show them this new city they were building.
0: Yep.
1: And that's basically when it started.
0: And different from, although I should say Naples, maybe 10, 20 years ago, Naples has tended to be more Midwesterners. Cape Coral, I have found, maybe anecdotal, a lot more Northeasterners. I mean, that's, in fact, my wife's family is all from Massachusetts. They all came to the Cape. By the way, on a political note, it's really interesting if you're ever going to go do mail pieces that annoy everybody, but, you know, when the political season's here, you just start getting all this mail. You can also observe where certain areas get forwarded to places up north. And I'm telling you, there's one place in Naples, in North Naples, where both of the buildings, almost every single person is from Chicago, the Chicagoland area. And the reason why, that's the only place they marketed to. Whoever was the owners of those buildings, they just blasted Chicago with ads, and they're full of people. Everybody's from Chicago, the Chicagoland area. So anyway, this is Friday. We're off on all kinds of rants, and it's going to continue to be that way. Unless you call in with something. 239-479-5592. So Cape Coral is, you know, it's difficult. Everything from the infrastructure challenges, the roads. It is a massive city, too. I think, what is it in terms of size? I think Jacksonville's the only larger city, size-wise, in the state of Florida. Jacksonville also, this massive spread. So when it comes to the Cape Coral Yacht Club, yeah, I think it's worth asking at either the federal level or local level, you know, what businesses should our governments be involved in or not be involved in? And when is it right to hand over money or massive incentives to multi-billion dollar corporations or, for example, sports teams like the Twins and the Sox? And that, yeah, that to me is one of those conversations that we've had over the many years together, where you look at and you ask, how did we get here? It's kind of like property tax. By the way, on Monday, the special session starts to see whether or not they're going to do massive reform on property tax. The larger question that is swirled around that is, how did we as citizens of the United States just accept this? Accept that only homeowners, you're going to get punished. You buy a home and the first thing is you're going to get punished. You buy a home, you're going to have to pay taxes. You will never own your home, and you're the one, it's your bank account that we're going to drain to support a bunch of stuff here. And I wonder, like, how fiscal conservatives accepted that.
1: Yes, especially considering you paid huge taxes to buy it.
0: Yeah.
1: And you pay huge taxes when you sell it.
0: Yep.
1: And yet you still have to pay taxes every year or they'll take it.
0: Yeah. You never own it. How is that, for a country that prides itself on private property, how did that come about? That's interesting to me. I think there are other things that are kind of like that. Toll roads. Toll roads, you know, different, but what I'm getting, different in obviously what we're talking about here, the home, property taxes, and what is essentially a tax, an added tax on a road. The bigger picture, again, I get to with this is, how do we let this happen? What the hell? Because a toll road is a giant symbol of failure. Your government's core responsibilities, one of roads and bridges. Like, if there's anything that our governments should be budgeting for and have always taken care of, that they should have these core things, your water, you know, first responder, safety services, and infrastructure, meaning roads and bridges. If you realize that those are the core things that your government should do for you, then there should never, ever be any argument about funding them, and certainly never a toll on them. Those should be the basic things, and then you go argue about everything else. Do you want to hand over millions of dollars, either in incentives or whatever it is, to the Great Wolf Lodge in Naples, in Collier County? Do you want to continue to shell out millions of dollars for the MLB teams to stay here? You can argue over all that. You can argue over parks. Should Collier County really be funding a massive water park in North Naples? Look, I'm not saying I'm for or against any of this. What I'm saying is that of the core responsibilities, there should never be a question. They should have budgeted and appropriated for that for decades out. Not done.
1: And one of the core responsibilities here is getting people from Cape Coral to Fort Myers. And yet two of those bridges still have a toll on them today.
0: Here's a call on property taxes origin. Mike, Fort Myers, you're on the drive.
2: Hey, Trey. Yeah, I'm thinking that the origin of property taxes was probably because once upon a time it was only the landed property owners that had the vote, wasn't it?
0: That what?

0: I don't know.
1: What do you think?
0: I mean, I don't know. I'm certainly looking.
1: I don't know either, but that's my idea. That's all I came up with.
0: I like it.
1: Thanks.
0: All right, man. By the way, it's Freestyle Friday. You call in about anything you want. 239-479-5592, especially if I'm boring you. 239-479-5592. So the Cape Coral Yacht Club, what happened this week is the Cape Coral mayor, John Gunter, had a news conference, I think it was yesterday, 2 days ago, and it was to address concerns about the cost and the pace of the rebuilding of the yacht club. And just to be blunt, what he's doing is explaining. And when you are explaining, you're not losing anything, but you're not in a good spot. The fact that you feel compelled to come forward and say, hey, here's what we're going to do, and we'll go over it after the break, a phased approach to manage expenses and timelines. Because when you go to the original planning before years ago, initial allocations, $10 to $11 million, basic upgrades like the marina and parking, costs begin to balloon. Years ago, 10 to 11 million. And then at one point, there were estimates over $200 million. There is no world that's normal. We'll be back. The phone lines are open. 239-479-5592. I will take your Freestyle Friday calls on anything. 239-479-5592. I'm sure Riddle's right.
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3: I'm Lauren Simonetti, and this is the Fox Business Report.
4: Wall Street ending the week on a high note. The Dow soaring 363 points, S&P rising 16, NASDAQ gaining 55. Tech stocks leading the way. Dell stock having its best day ever, skyrocketing nearly 33% at Friday's close. Dell's AI servers are selling like hotcakes, far surpassing Wall Street estimates. Palantir stock rising Friday, thanks to its partnership with Dell. 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Micron Technology and Qualcomm also climbing at Friday's close. Dow losers Friday include Coherent, ResMed, Intel, and Clorox. And that's your Fox Business Report. I'm Laura Cantor, invested in you.
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7: Trey Radel, your host of The Drive. It's Freestyle Friday. A shorter segment here, so I'm going to get right to your calls. 239-479-5592. Robert Naples, you're on The Drive. What's up, Robert?
8: Hey, Trey. How are you doing? Yeah, I'm calling about the property taxes. And, you know, I think there's certain taxes that I think you may be able to justify as being attached to home ownership. One might be the fire district down the road, which is available to serve you if you need them, you know, at your property. Maybe mosquito district, that type of thing. But my big bugbear is school fees, you know, the school district taxes, which are a huge chunk of our property taxes overall. I'm about to retire. I haven't had kids at school for many, many, many years. And for the life of me, I don't understand why, as a retiree homeowner, I should be paying for other people's kids to go to school while possibly the millionaire next door who's renting a property is not paying a cent. I mean, it makes absolutely no sense.
7: You're right. That's why I come back to, like, how did we as a society just come to accept this? Republicans, Democrats, like certainly in the liberal mindset, the Democrat thinking, okay, they want to tax everybody for everything and, you know, I mean, if they had it their way, they'd also start hitting you up for more. Even if you're a retiree, they want you to pay more, fund schools, fund this, fund that. But it's pretty wild how we end up here just accepting this. And it's something that I don't think is acceptable. And so, with that said, on Monday, Tallahassee will go into a special session. And Governor DeSantis is pushing for massive reform. He's pushing for it's at $50,000 now is the homestead exemption. He's pushing for $250,000. Craig on Pine Island.
9: Craig.
7: Hey, you're on The Drive. What's up, bud?
9: Hey, man. How much? Thanks for taking my call. Mm-hmm. Saw a thing with one of our commissioners on TV using the threat of losing fire and emergency services if the property tax thing goes through and this, that, and the other. I'd like to remind him that HSA, or the Department of Homeland Security, rather, funds them billions of dollars nationwide through grants that they have. They've got grants for their individual firefighters. They have a program called SAFER, which is staffing adequate fire and emergency response. Their bases are covered as far as money goes. So to use the argument that property taxes is going to hinder our emergency services, I humbly disagree.
7: All right.
9: What I got.
7: Craig, thank you. Craig,
9: yes,
7: I appreciate I appreciate it, my man. So that issue goes back to, once again, core services. If you know that, or if you believe that the absolute most basic core services of your government would be infrastructure, so with that, I would include roads, bridges, water. I'm kind of generalizing here. Infrastructure, and then the safety of people, your fire and law enforcement. If those are the absolute core elements, then why would we talk about sacrificing those? And look, if this thing passes and our counties are saying we can't do, our counties and cities are, sorry, we can't do it now. In the city of Fort Myers, they're saying they're not going to be able to build the newest police station. I think it's something I read today. I would then ask, what are you going to propose? Are you going to propose an increase in sales taxes? What I would love to know, what I would think that us taxpayers should demand of every elected official, is go into your own goddamn house of government and start looking around at what is going on. Go in and start looking at whether or not you're running a tight ship. When you got Blazing Goliath traveling county to county, finding governments pissing money away, maybe you should go look at your own house. That's what I'd have to do. If I have trouble with my budget at home, stuff, guess what? I'm not going on vacation. I'm certainly not doing the trip that's coming up. I'm not leaving. I can't afford that. I'm cutting back on vacations. I'm cutting back from an occasional ridiculously expensive habit of ordering food through Uber. God, that kills you over time. Eating out. All of these things add up. What do you do? If I'm a responsible father of my household, bringing the income in, then I am going to go to every length I can to go and cut these extracurriculars or other types of things that I don't need. What I need is to provide a roof over my children's head, have a car for transportation, get them around, and be a good dad. I don't think I trust that when governments tell you, we've looked at everything, we can't cut anymore. Yeah, you can. To really think radically and bold, I know I probably give our MLB teams too much crap.
10: No, you don't.
7: I know, you're with me. 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Just sell all that land. Stop the payments for everything. We do have to take a break. That sucks, but we're going to be back and we'll continue this conversation. Callers on hold. I'll come to you. 239-479-5592. 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
14: Still waiting. I'm Tom Rigotti, Fox News. President Trump has yet to make a final determination on a peace deal with Iran. Several of his demands sound very familiar. Fox's Peter Ducey is at the White House.
15: President Trump has a lot to consider. We know that. He laid out, though, the main points that he is thinking about in a very long Truth Social post, but these are the highlighted bullets, my highlights. The Hormuz Strait must immediately open, no tolls. Ships caught in the strait due to our amazing and unprecedented naval blockade, which will now be lifted, may start the process of heading home. Enriched materials, sometimes referred to as nuclear dust, will be unearthed by the United States in close coordination in conjunction with the Islamic Republic of Iran, plus the International Atomic Energy Agency, and destroyed. No money will be exchanged until further notice. And with that, so far, so good for experts.
14: Former Attorney General Pam Bondi testifies in a closed-door hearing over her handling of the Epstein files. Fox's David Spunt with the latest.
16: She left after about 3.5 hours of questions from Democrats and the sole Republican, James Comer. Ms. Bondi was seen entering the building with a bandage on her throat. She's recovering from thyroid cancer. Now, the transcribed interview took place behind closed doors. She was not under oath. This was not a deposition. It was not videotaped. She was fired from her position as Attorney General early last month. She was on the job for about 14 months. And from the moment she came into office, the Jeffrey Epstein files were a recurring problem she just could not escape. Last July, the DOJ put out a memo announcing the Epstein case would essentially be closed. In the following months, the DOJ eventually, under pressure, released millions of pages of documents, but no definitive so-called client list.
14: Some Epstein survivors were at the hearing today, pressing government officials to do more in the investigation. Records on Wall Street today for all three indices. The Dow up 363 points. 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
13: 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We noticed you've been using us a lot lately. 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
2: Trey Radle, your host of The Drive. I'm just joining us. We have both a topical story we're chatting about, the Cape Coral Yacht Club, but also philosophical in the sense of really what should government be getting into. And I think that the best way to break down what Cape Coral is doing is it's a taxpayer-funded luxury amenity. Again, I think that what's important sometimes is when you just break things down into their most basic ways. Because in news cycles or when you hear politicians explain stuff, you know, you'll hear, oh, this is a benefit for the whole community. Everybody benefits from this. We're going to be making so much money from it and the revenue it's going to bring in, and it's going to put Cape Coral on the map and this and that. No. It, if you do this, it'll be nice, but this is a major suck on the taxpayer of Cape Coral. Like,
4: what percentage of Cape Coral
2: residents?
4: That's
2: exactly where I was going next, dude.
4: What percentage could possibly go use this in a year? I bet you it's under 10 or 20%. It could be much lower.
2: It's lower.
4: Than that.
2: The Cape is massive.
4: Yes.
2: How many?
4: Yeah, and this is 30 minutes away from people up in Gator Circle.
2: That's what I was going to say, is how many
4: 40 minutes away.
2: People that are anywhere near Pine Island Road, all the areas, all those families, how many of them are making the track to head south to the yacht club to pay for parking once you get there? And do what? Hang out there? You're gonna take advantage of the amenities? I think that that percentage is way less. I don't know if it comes near 10%. And something that's similar to that case in Lee County is how many Lee County taxpayers have ever been to one spring training game. And again, I would bet that that's a single-digit percentage at best.
4: I don't think I know anybody that's been to one of those games.
2: So I went to one because my wife tossed out a pitch. I don't think
4: that should count.
2: Yeah. I don't think I had to pay. So again, you in Lee County, you're funding this. Have you gone? Now, this is one of those deals that there's always someone out there who's like, "Oh, what do you mean? You don't want to fund them? I go every day." Oh, great. Joe in Fort Myers goes every spring training season to every game. So everyone who's never been there needs to pay for it. Great Wolf Lodge in Collier County. How many people are going there?
7: again, I would bet that that in particular, oh my man, that's got to be 1%, if that. I'd love to know these figures, because when you present it that way, like, what, who would ever do this? In what world is it normal that you're like, you know what I'm going to do? I'm going to go, and like right now, listening right now at 6:09 at night, let me describe to you a type of person, and there's tens of thousands. There are people right now that are coming from somewhere in Lee County, in the Fort Myers greater area, and they're trying to get their asses back to their family in North Cape, and they're on traffic in Colonial. And I know you are listening right now, and that's what you're doing. And you worked your ass off all day. Maybe you work in construction. Maybe you've been in the freaking heat all day long. And you pay your mortgage. You pay the bills. You're trying to be a good dad, a good mom for your kids. And stuff's tight. You know, I know that politically people don't want to talk about gas prices being up. They're friggin' up. And if you're driving and you're sitting in that traffic right now on a Colonial, on College, trying to get back to the Cape, you're watching your money burn because our infrastructure hasn't kept up. You're sitting in traffic and it's just literally eating away at your money. The money that you try to put aside for a vacation, for something nice for your kids, and you start thinking that. You're like, yeah, I'm busting my ass. Some of you are living paycheck to paycheck. You maybe still own a home. You are paying your taxes in Cape Coral, and they're taking them and putting millions, more than $100 million into, want to use very neutral, frank language here, a luxury amenity. What? How is that right? And think that. The people I'm describing, the mothers and fathers, right now trying to get back to the Cape, sitting in traffic, stressed out like it's Friday. Like, man, you know what? I save up some money so I can go out and have a few cold beers on a Friday night or a few cocktails. And you're busting your ass. And you got to think about your budget. Like, well, how much are we going to spend this weekend on food going out? Or are we only going to stay in and cook? You're living on a tight-ass budget while your government is messing around with where can we create a food park next? Where can we put in another luxury amenity? Let's put Wi-Fi in the parks. That's something the Cape did a while ago, which I think is so utterly ridiculous. While they're still trying to get their residents on city water. Do you know how nuts that is? In fact, this is one of these rants. Like right now, mid-rant, as we're talking about this, that part that I just said out loud, that's pretty wild. We're going to build a ridiculously expensive yacht club, and we don't have all of our city residents on city water. Do you know how insane that is? And you know, it's no wonder why people get so pissed. In fact, again, the mayor this week felt it absolutely necessary to come out and hold a press conference to talk about how out of freaking control the estimate went, the spending has been, and what's going on with the yacht club, and goes and gives a press conference. And, you know, if you feel compelled to do that, it's because you are compelled to explain, and you're explaining because there's a problem. A few minutes left. Jeff in the Cape. Hello, Jeff. You're on the drive.
3: Hey, Trey. This is Jeff. Hey, everything you said's right. But the problem is they spent $7 million of trying to design a place for the yacht club. We don't need that. And just like Ian said, people from up Northwest Cape where I'm at, it's 30, 40-minute drive to come down. Why would I want to do that? I could go up to Punta Gorda or Venice a whole lot faster.
7: Yeah. Yep.
3: So it is a waste of money. We just need to fix the beach, fix the parking lot, fix the boat ramps. We got the boathouse coming in, get the pier fixed, and then we're done.
7: Hey, man, I hear you. I don't think that all of the city council members do.
5: I was at the Tropicana Park today, and that was funny.
7: There were no trees
5: at the Tropicana Park. We just had that grand opening with the boat rowing club.
7: Oh, the rower, they got kicked out, right? Didn't they?
5: Yes, sir.
7: Ah, yeah, that was another little
5: There's
7: controversy.
5: There's another joke right there.
7: Yeah.
5: And you talking about projects, we've got almost 20-some projects, and they haven't even got finished with.
7: Yep. Yeah.
5: So it's a headache.
7: Yep. Yeah. So, Jeff, when you talk about, like, I think a lot of Cape Coral residents would be open to what you said. Like, look, let's just do the basics here. This whole insane concept of anywhere $100-200 million luxury yacht club is ludicrous. I think a lot of Cape Coral residents would agree with that and would just want the beach back, maybe a little restaurant, something very basic.
4: Or how about this? Let's pay off both the bridges and take down the toll plazas. We've got enough to do it. Same amount of money.
7: So, yeah. Again, I do think that there's a fundamental question here of, like, is this a business that the Cape really should be getting into? It's, a luxury amenity with a whole lot. Looks amazing, but I sure don't think that the taxpayer should be funding that. And by the way, for anything that they, wherever they say we're going to be making money off of this, I don't trust that at all. In fact, if you want to see how well they've handled everything from their estimates and staying within the budget, I mean, I get it. There's a lot with the hurricanes and more, but it's still a fact. This thing went from like $11 million to one estimate at one point was $222 million. We'll be right back. I'm Trey Radel. This is Drive. Phone lines are open. Freestyle Friday.
13: 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Right all along.
7: Trey Radel, your host of The Drive here. 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
15: Clay Travis and Buck Sexton.
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15: 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Right. All along.
2: Troy Radel, your host of The Drive. It's Freestyle Friday. I got a Freestyle Friday caller, Johnny in Fort Myers. Johnny, turn your radio down, or I don't know what's going on.
26: It's a little... Turn your speaker.
2: How you doing?
26: I'm good. I have a Freestyle Friday story for you. But I also wanted to say they didn't mention that, meanwhile, Cape Coral residents are having to pay $20,000 to $30,000 to get hooked up to water and sewer.
2: Yeah. Yep.
26: Yeah. So the story is concerning the shots fired monitors in downtown Fort Myers, because you know I live close to downtown. And I have a little bit of land, and I have a chicken coop. And one day, this raccoon got in my chicken coop, and he was chasing my chickens, and I went and got my little 22 pistol that has 22 shorts in it, and I disposed of him. Within 5 minutes, there were 8 cop cars.
2: Oh, wow.
26: Directly in front of the shed. Not my house. The triangulation on that is incredible.
2: You're talking about shot spotter, which we talked about.
26: Yeah.
2: Did you hear that segment by any chance? Yeah.
26: Yesterday. Yeah. Yeah.
2: In Cambridge, Massachusetts, the shot spotter, which Johnny's referring to, it's incredible. And by the way, she's illustrating how amazing it is in being able to allow law enforcement to respond immediately to shots fired and find the location. And what that does then is, you know, it obviously help them solve crimes if somebody's already dead, but also get to victims very quickly. And overall, it's been great in cutting down crime and saving lives. In Cambridge, Massachusetts, they made the move to get rid of the shot spotter because they said it was racist.
26: So you know I'm 68 years old, and never in my life did I ever hear the words said to me, put down the gun and come out with your hands up.
2: So tell me about that. Hold on.
26: They came to the house.
2: Were you standing outside?
26: I was in my backyard, and I still had the little 22 pistol in my hand trying to figure out what to do with this darn raccoon that I just killed. And they saw me through the fence, and they said, do you have a weapon? I said, I have.
2: Oop.
26: Put the gun down and come out with your hands up. So I laid the guns down. They've got their big old mag light shining in my face.
2: Wow. Oh, this is at night?
26: It was late evening, yeah.
2: That is crazy. Did they have their guns drawn?
26: I had a big rifle pointed at me.
2: Jeez.
26: Because they didn't know what they were walking into.
2: Yeah, and by the way, that was FMPD?
26: Yeah.
2: Yeah, I mean, I get it.
26: So nice once they...
2: Oh, of course. Yeah.
26: The neighbors are hanging on the fence laughing. Yeah. So he shot a raccoon.
7: Wow. That's a wild story, though, that they responded that quickly, which is awesome.
26: Oh, yeah.
7: And
26: it was quick. And there were eight cars.
7: Wow.
26: Eight.
7: Yeah. Gunshots. That's fascinating. Awesome. Johnny, thank you for the cool story. I'm glad that you're okay.
26: Oh, I'm good.
7: What'd you do with the raccoon?
26: I buried him. I could have. The people who want raccoons that I usually catch until they're chasing my chickens, I can take them down to the corner and sell them for $25 a piece for special occasion meals.
7: What?
26: Yes.
7: Are you being serious?
26: Yes.
7: You can catch raccoon. If you catch a live raccoon, there are people that will buy it from you and they eat raccoon meat?
26: Yes. It's considered a delicacy in the Vietnamese culture, I believe, and also the black culture eat raccoon.
7: Like Haitian?
26: Now, in Kentucky, we eat groundhogs.
7: Yeah. I had family in Kentucky. I grew up in Cincinnati. In Cincinnati,
26: yeah.
7: Wow. Yeah, I've eaten a lot of things. I've never had raccoon. Have you ever eaten raccoon?
26: No, I didn't get to try it.
7: All right. all right. That was awesome. Thank you.
26: It's all Friday.
7: That is. Damn straight is. Johnny and Four Myers, thank you. Always great to hear your voice. That was Johnny. With some crazy ass stories.
4: I don't eat anything with thumbs.
7: Yeah. Dude, raccoons, man, like, they're super smart. So that's a weird thing, too, like, how we as human beings decide, I'll eat that, I will not eat that, and where people draw lines. Dogs, no way. Parts of Asia, yeah, sure, no problem, they eat dog. Now, for somebody who's out there, I can't believe anybody eat a dog. You eat pig and cow. It reminds me of a conversation from Pulp Fiction. It's like, you eat pig, that pig better have some mofo charming pig, like Green Acres or whatever it is. Anyway.
4: What's great is if it's a mammal, they have to change the name to eat it. If it's a bird, you don't. Chicken remains chicken. Turkey remains turkey. But cows become beef.
7: Beef.
4: And pigs become pork.
7: Pork, bacon.
4: And so it's weird that we have to change the name if it's another mammal.
7: That's, bro, hold on.
4: Is that too deep? I'm sorry.
7: That's deep, dude.
4: Too deep for Friday.
7: I don't think I've ever. I've always obviously known it. I've just never thought about it. By the way, what a great text. That was the most Lee County call ever. I love it. Damn right. I love Johnny, too. She's awesome. I love her calls. You know, she doesn't call often. When she does, she's back in heat. She either has a great reflection on something. I believe. I'm 99.9999% positive. I'm at 100. She's a pharmacist, and we talked quite a bit during COVID. She's badass, man. Johnny, I want to come visit your home sometime. By the way, I do have another question, though. Not that I care, but is that legal? I guess it's if the raccoon is a threat to her livestock, you're allowed to open fire on it? Yeah.
4: Well, it's the environment you're in more than anything else. If you're shooting anyway in the direction of another residence, that would be a problem.
7: Yeah, she had her neighbors there. They were on the fence laughing. The phone lines are open for, very obviously, Freestyle Friday. 239-479-5592. 239-479-5592. You call in about anything at all that you want. I'm Trey Radel. This is Drive.
14: 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I'm Jim Oberweis, and I approve this message, paid for by Oberweis for Congress.
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19: 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Wink, the Weather Authority, built for this.
20: Fox News, I'm John Saucier. President Trump reportedly working through the final stages of peace talks with Iran is Treasury Secretary Scott Bessent speaking on Fox Business from the Reagan National Economic Forum on what can be done for Americans as prices are still high due to this conflict in the Middle East.
21: What we can do is add, we can generate real wage growth, which I think we're going to get back to as soon as we're on the other side of this Iran conflict.
20: The AAA reports the average for a gallon of regular gasoline, $4.39 right now. There's crowds outside of an ICE detention facility in New Jersey reportedly protesting conditions for detainees inside. New Jersey's Governor Mikey Sherrill on her solution to this chaos.
22: New Jersey law enforcement is today establishing a peaceful, protected protest zone in the area right outside Delaney Hall.
20: There are reports of some protesters threatening to kill ICE agents. 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
28: Happy Friday, Southwest Florida. Weather Authority meteorologist Lauren Kreidler here with a check of your forecast. And as we head to the evening, we're talking partly cloudy skies along our coastline. More inland showers and storms possible as we proceed throughout the later parts of the evening hours. Come tomorrow, we'll wake up to some mostly cloudy skies, a mild start with temperatures in the 70s, warming up into those low 90s, feeling toasty with the chance for isolated storms. I'm Weather Authority meteorologist Lauren Kreidler for Wink, the Weather Authority.
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7: 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Hello.
5: Hi. I think it's been 4 years since I talked to you. I used to have a ranch in Glades County. I'm on my way back from, after selling the ranch, I'm boarding my horses there. But I had a ranch. I had cows. And it's funny how you mentioned changing the name from cow to beef. My one cow that we ended up beating, a male bull, young bull, got a little bit frisky. He was 2 years old. But his name was Taco Tuesday. So we didn't have a problem preparing him for the dinner table. But after we sold the ranch, we bought a place in southern part of Lee County, and it was a home with neighbors. And we brought four young hens with us that were very well-behaved and quiet, no roosters. And our neighbors turned us in, and I had read the statute that we could have in unincorporated Lee County chickens, no roosters, but they at the county office said, your interpretation doesn't match our interpretation, and I had to get rid of the chickens. And I wish I could get rid of the neighbors, and if they're listening, I'm Diana, that's your neighbor.
7: Diana, you still there? The phone's cutting out a little bit. Can you hear me? No, nothing. Dude, in 2026, I can't. I still cannot believe that we have this crappy cell phone service.
4: I'll tell you, I think cell phone service peaked out about 2005.
7: What the
4: I
7: hell?
4: I think it's been getting worse ever since.
7: How is that? I'm dead.
4: Well, because the purpose of the device was the telephone. That's no longer the case. The telephone is a secondary function that it does.
7: That's a great point, but it still should not be tolerated. We get one call a week, almost. Where it's a crappy connection.
4: Oh, a lot of them, yeah.
7: And, like, it is the year 2026.
4: It's all voice over IP now. So, you know, it's all internet phone to here, internet phone from here to here. And
7: if all of our electrical grid went out, do you know how quickly so many of us would die?
4: Yes.
7: I wouldn't do as bad as many people, but, you know, I am by no means any kind of survivalist. I don't have, you know, I don't have the days of water storage or anything. The canned food I have is just something that got stuck back in a cupboard that's above the refrigerator that nobody ever goes into.
4: And you got to look at it this way: you've got three children now that don't have devices anymore, and do you really want to live? I mean, don't you just want to be a feeder and get it over with?
7: Oh, dude.
4: Just be a feeder and get it over with.
7: Oh,
4: and I used
7: to
4: prepare for the end of the world. Yeah. I don't anymore. I'm a feeder now. I'm old. I'm fat. I'm not going to be able to run very fast. And so you guys get away while I'm falling down.
7: Yeah. We're so dependent, man, on just everything.
4: Can you imagine these kids on day five, day six,
7: seven? Nope.
4: No movies, no TV.
7: No air conditioning.
4: Yeah.
7: No,
4: just come get me.
7: I actually look back at the stuff that I did in my 20s when I went and frigging with nothing but a backpack and a CD player, an actual portable CD player and headphones.
4: They used to eat batteries.
7: Yeah, yep. And I went into Mexico with maps. It's a few maps.
4: Like paper maps?
7: And a book that among travelers called Lonely Planet. And you would go, you get these books about the region or city you're going to, and all right, you could stay here, this and that. And man, I did that with no GPS, no phone. I would call.
4: No way to call for help.
7: I mean,
4: that's something we take for granted today.
7: Yeah, like, you if I would have been in some of the, I was in really remote areas. I was on buses, dude, that were winding around mountains. You know, one wrong turn, everyone dies. Or worse, you're injured and you're stranded in one of the most remote places on the planet in a gully, in the bottom of a mountain.
4: And you know what you don't normally see in these countries? Guardrails.
7: Oh, no way. Yeah, none. Yeah, I was on buses with chickens in them, running. And I look back at that, like, that story, when my kids get old enough and I share that story, and they like my son does now, and realize, like, first of all, I'm always very open with you on how, like, I'm an idiot with stuff at home. I can't work on a car. I can't hang stuff around the house. I think I'm kind of a dude's dude, but I'm not a dude's dude. I'm not the man, you know. Oh, let me get some WD-40 and some duct tape. Actually, that's probably the only things I could use. But you give me tools, I'm a moron. But I say that because a generation of people hearing me say that I went with a one-way ticket into Mexico with no phone, no GPS, paper maps, and a book. I'm freaking Christopher Columbus, bro.
4: Yeah, I think you were crazy.
7: I am Christopher Columbus. I'm a Viking in their world. In their world of being connected without being able to leave the home. They can't even go and walk across a hallway without devices, kids these days. Now it starts sounding like I'm old. These kids these days. But seriously, I even have stories. I was held at gunpoint. I flew to Cuba and bribed customs to not stamp my passport so I didn't get fined in the United States and get busted. I really did that too. That was probably very dumb. But it worked. With my crappy Spanish, I'm in Havana at the airport. I believe it's Jose Marti. And my very limited Spanish at that time was, maybe it's not this bad of an accent, but it was something like, por favor, that's please. No, what is it? Now I can't even remember the word. Man, puta madre, mi español es mierda ahora. All I can do is curse. It was, please don't stamp my passport. That's all I remember memorizing. No, I don't know. I can't think of it. And by the way, in Cuban Spanish, you just say no stampar. Just like Cubans, they call the plug a plugueado. I don't think that's a word anywhere else. Except, and maybe, by the way, it's like Cuban-American type stuff, type slang. Plugalo. El plug. Plug. Está plugueado. It's plugged in. Anyway, sorry.
4: It's Cuban-American.
7: Yes. But yeah, I had a $20 bill that I put on my passport, and I handed it to him. I said, please don't stamp my passport. And that guy, without missing a beat, took that 20 bucks and in the most discreet way slipped it right into his pocket and said, bienvenido a Cuba. Welcome to Cuba. By the way, I got into a taxi and headed to my destination. All this stuff, I just don't have enough time to tell you all the crazy details that even led up to this. But I was staying at a person's home who's registered with the government to rent out part of their apartment. It was just a really tiny room with a mattress on a floor that was upstairs of where this guy lived. This is 1999. And we've talked about him before. You guys remember Elian Gonzalez, the little boy in Miami? He was in Miami when I'm in Cuba, and the first billboard I see as an American driving from the airport into Havana is return our son now. And it's a big picture of Elian. Something like, vuelva nuestro hijo, ahora. The next picture was the then leader of the Taliban. I believe the North Korean, who's Kim Jong, whichever Kim Jong, not Kim Jong-un, Kim Jong, whatever one at that time. So Taliban, North Korean dictator, Kim Jong, whichever at that time, somebody help me. Who else? The Chinese president. And it says, nuestros amigos, our friends. That's the second billboard. It was such a bizarre trip, man. Especially staying with a Cuban. And there was a TV in the room. It had two channels. The one was on Fidel all the time, and the other was on Fidel all the time. Just propaganda. Pumped up. Horrible, terrible, low-budget garbage, too. And yet, it,

0: very desperate situation in Cuba. But when I went, there was still, you know, embracing and very happy to see tourists. You know, it's so sad the way that the government will allow tourists on certain beaches. And if you're a Cuban, you're not allowed. They will tell their own citizens, you're not allowed to go do what the tourists do here. By the way, like, you know, and to think that the entire basis of the revolution is everything contrary to that. It's, I mean, you know, if you look at some of the Latin American countries, the corruption that you had, you could see where certain Cuban residents, like Fidel Castro, get pissed. You know, he's like, you got people living in a rural area that have no water, no school. It's very similar to Chiapas, Mexico. That's where rebels come from. They see everybody else getting handouts from the government, having infrastructure and more. And they're like, what the hell? And you try and rise up and change things to make them fair. And in Cuba, you get that. And fast forward a few decades later, and your own damn government is telling you you can't go on your beaches, only the gringos can. Phone lines are open. It's Freestyle Friday. 239-479-5592. I'm Trey Radles Drive.
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2: The Florida legislature passed the budget. It now waits for the governor's signature. The story tonight on Wink News. The National Child Protection Task Force announced today that they rescued 22 missing and exploited children. The nonprofit organization focuses on children from Lee, Collier, and Hendry counties. Another manatee from Southwest Florida is at Zoo Tampa tonight. FWC said that the nearly 7-foot-long male was found thin and negatively buoyant on Captiva. They also said it had chronic open lesions on its back. Russ McCaskey, Wink News. First, fair, everywhere.
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4: Trey Radel, your host of The Drive. Let's go to Sal in Naples. Hello, Sal. You're on The Drive.
5: Hi. Trey, can you hear me?
4: Yes, sir. You're live.
5: Yeah, good. Last Friday night, I had a negative contribution, so I want to give you a positive one now. You should have a contest, and the winner of the contest gets to have lunch with Ian.
4: All right.
5: And if I win, I'll even pick up the tab on that.
4: Ian.
5: When you look up cool in the dictionary, Ian's pictures are there.
4: There you go. Ian, you got a fan. He wants to have lunch with you. No homo.
5: He is the man, Ian.
4: All right. Ian.
6: Wow, that's high praise. Thank you.
5: Okay.
4: You want to talk with Ian?
5: I'm intimidated by him, though, you know?
4: Yeah?
6: That'd be a weird lunch, then.
4: For multiple reasons.
5: No, I found in Southwest Florida there's a lot of people who come from states that are kind of boring, you know, so Ian is a breath of fresh air. Yeah.
4: Awesome.
6: Yeah, I come from here.
4: Yeah.
6: Right here.
5: Flow grown, is that what you call it?
6: I guess. Is that what we're calling it now, flow grown?
4: I think that's the corporate brand, but yeah.
5: Oh, is it? I thought they appropriated it because it was they were saying that they were, you know, born and brought up in Florida.
6: I think it's a clothing line, actually.
4: A clothing line.
6: I'm sure they appreciate the plug, though. Yeah.
4: Yes, flow grown apparel. All right, Sal Short for something?
5: Salvatore.
4: Salvatore.
5: Yeah.
4: Come on.
5: Yeah, I commented about Rich Cokold last weekend. So
4: I know that you had commented on him. And where in Massachusetts are you from?
5: Lawrence, Massachusetts.
4: Lawrence, okay.
5: Yeah, right out near Boston, yeah.
4: We enjoyed... your call on Rich. Did you want to say anything terrible about him while I've got you on the line?
5: Who?
4: Rich.
5: About who? Rich?
4: Rich, yeah.
5: I thought I had him long, you know, when I turned on Fox on television and he was up there and he was on with Katie McEnany about the what's her name? The woman that was kidnapped. Nancy Guthrie.
4: Nancy, the mom.
5: Maybe I got him wrong because he's all the way up there in New York and he's meeting with Katie McEnany. But then I'm listening to him. Of course, he didn't say anything as usual. And then when he was done, the look on her face was amazing. She's going like, the look said, "Who sent this guy up here?" You know, really. So that's kind of what I feel every time he's on, you know, the complete opposite of Ian.
4: Sal, with a crush on Ian and a deep hatred for Rich Kolko. There you have it. Thank you, Sal.
6: I will say we both have two very different roles here. Rich tries to bring a very neutral role and discuss the things on a fact basis, and I'm just as opinionated as it gets.
4: Yeah.
6: So, yeah.
4: I think he's got a thing for you, dude.
6: I'm just a smart ass behind the glass.
4: I think he wants to taste the mustache.
6: No, come on.
4: maybe.
7: USLGBTQQIA+. MMIWG2SLGBTQIA+.
4: Hello, Jack of Bonita Springs. Jack, it's been a minute, man. How you doing?
8: I'm doing great, man.
4: Great to hear your voice.
8: I was listening last night to that girl from Hillsborough County calling in to your show.
4: Mm-hmm.
8: And I was thinking, hey, why don't you have a bikini contest for the girl who's running, Christina Lay, for that new District 19 that incorporates Bonita Springs, do a bikini contest for all the MAGA babes on your show.
4: I'm sorry, who did you say? Christina, who are you?
8: Christina Lau, L-A-U.
4: Oh, Catalina Lau.
8: Catalina, yes, I apologize, but she looks like to be a hottie. She could be a baddie.
4: She is. She's beautiful.
8: I know. That's why we got to get a bikini contest and have her there on your show.
4: Like, I'm not Mr. Liberal, but I do wonder if, because by the way, the another female running, Ola Hawatme, also very, very pretty. Very pretty.
8: I know, but like Jim Overwise, disgusting.
4: Jeez. But, you know, I wonder, like, if they feel like that's demeaning. You know, like, oh, God. Like, yeah, like, because I'm telling you that whether we're talking about news anchors or candidates for the United States Congress, they get, wow. You know, I don't care about
8: I know,
4: which.
8: But Lauren Boebert, she looks pretty good. She wasn't in a bikini, but in a swimsuit, she's pretty smoking.
4: Yeah, and even tatted up, I believe. Yeah?
8: I believe so.
4: Yeah.
8: But you think that she'd look good on Massey's boat down there in, was it down the Caribbean? In Marjorie Greene, you see those pictures?
4: No, were Massey and Marjorie Taylor Greene out on a boat in the Caribbean?
8: Oh, yeah, because Marjorie, she bought like a house down there too, like Escape Northern Georgia?
4: I don't know, maybe.
8: I think she did. It's all on the Twitter.com.
6: Or well, it's got to be real then.
4: Yeah.
8: Oh.
4: Yeah. So, yeah, I don't think that 92.5 is going to be proposing any bikini contests, unless you want to see Jim Oberweis, Chris Collins, Mike Pedersen, Jim Schwartzel. Who am I missing?
8: John Strand
4: in bikinis. Banana hammocks.
8: I know. Jim Schwartzel's truck looks pretty hot, though.
4: His truck?
8: Yeah.
4: You've been paying attention. Like that. Have you seen? So Catalina Lauf now has a big pack, a big funder for a political action committee that's advertising for her. She is now an immediate contender. She's raised a decent amount of money. But by the way, like I think maybe she, of her hundreds or a thousand donors, maybe five people are local. But she's a contender. And it's going to be interesting to see how a political action committee steps in and begins funding for it, whether it's for her or others that could come in as well. We are going to take a break. When we come back, actually, I want to go to talk about Freestyle Friday. I've got an email. Somebody got very upset with me last night for jokes on a light subject like abortion. We'll be right back. I'm sure we'll be back.
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3: Mulling his options. I'm John Saucier, Fox News. So is it a deal or not? Well, that's a big question, and President Trump has the answer as he's deciding how to respond to a developing peace proposal between the United States and Iran. Fox Business Network's Ashley Webster has more from Tel Aviv, Israel.
11: If it feels like we've been here before, we have several times, but it does appear that a deal between the U.S. and Iran is as close as it has been. And as we've been told, the president is now mulling over the framework of a peace deal. We'll have to wait and see how that works out. But in the meantime, Vice President J.D. Vance says the whole process is moving forward.
12: We do think they're negotiating, at least so far, in good faith, and we're making some progress.
11: President Trump highlighted the two key areas in this proposal, posting on Truth Social that Iran must agree that they will never have a nuclear weapon or bomb. He also says the Hormuz Strait must be immediately open. No tolls for unrestricted shipping traffic in both directions.
3: President Trump said this week he's not rushing into any deal. Vice President J.D. Vance telling reporters the progress is being made. The former attorney general testifying on Capitol Hill about the Justice Department's Epstein investigation. Here's Fox's Jared Halpern at the White House.
13: Former Attorney General Pam Bondi met behind closed doors for a transcribed interview with the House Oversight Committee. But Democrats say she refused to answer questions about President Trump's role in the release of files from the Jeffrey Epstein investigation. Assistant Attorney General Harmeet Dhillon attended the session and says there were limits on what could be discussed.
14: There were ground rules laid with the committee before we walked in there, and we simply wanted to stick to those.
13: Bondi conceded there were redaction errors made, but in an opening statement defended the Justice Department's work and its compliance with the law. At the White House, Jared Halpern, Fox News.
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19: Hey guys, Dr. Amy here, your favorite chiropractor. 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And today we're going to talk about temperature regulation. And there is a research study that was done that showed chiropractic adjustments can and will regulate your temperature. Now, this is a big deal for women that suffer from hot flashes. And also, recently I've seen a lot of men and women in general that are struggling with temperature regulation because of the heat that we deal with here. What I found is that people who struggle with temperature issues usually have a problem in their cervical spines, meaning your neck, and more specifically, that problem is at C1, C2, and C3. If you struggle with hot flashes or just temperature regulation in general, and you've never had the top of your spine checked, that's the next step. And if you're wondering if this can help, I want you to know that all we have to do is check to find the cause of the problem. Call us at 239-628-4899. And always remember, your power is on.
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4: Trey Radel, your host of The Drive. I received an email, and I got yelled at. A woman very upset that last night around this time, we told an abortion joke. And, you know, it was just, you know, basically, Trey, sometimes you take it too far. I know you're trying to be provocative and, I don't even remember what it was. I don't even know what we're talking about or what it was. But for her to email me, I'm sorry, but I don't believe in a women's right to choose. So, you know, how many aborted babies had the chance to email me? And the answer's none. I am very pro-life. And the fact that we tell dark humor jokes is part of the show. And when we do stuff, it's not to just be provocative. I don't even remember what we were talking about, but it was just what we do. It was ad-libbed, funny humor. And one of the reasons that I love that the show is very successful is because most of you are sick in the head also.
6: I'm sure if we were discussing it was a kitchen table topic.
4: Yeah, oh, that's what it was. Thank you. The kitchen table talk. That's what it was. Now, here they come again. Here they come into my head. Yesterday, all I'd remembered from that segment was I needed to stop. Like, this Karen emailing, who was upset that we had abortion jokes because the Democrats are saying it's a kitchen table issue. All I remember was stating, Trey, you got to stop. So for her to email, you have no idea how much further we could have gone. in the observation, like whenever I use humor and we crack jokes, I'd like to think that it's somewhat intelligent humor because it's an observation on what the Democrats do, how they act, and the culture of leftists today in this country. And what we were reflecting on was that there was a contributor on MSNBC who said he was asked a question by an MSNBC anchor that was essentially something like this. Hey, contributor, this far left dude, by the way, a contributor, you know, Republicans are out there talking about a lot of kitchen table issues, cost of living, gas, groceries, a lot of Democratic consultants live in the party believe that we should be talking, or you should be talking, the Democratic Party should be talking about that more often. Now, what do you say about that? And his answer was basically, trans and abortion issues are kitchen table issues. So next time you're with your kids, be like, you know, hey, you know, these eggs are delicious. It's kind of like an aborted fetus of a chicken. Can you pass the salt, please?
6: See, in my mind, we weren't making fun of abortion. We were making fun of this idiot's take on it.
4: Of course we were.
6: And where it should be and not be.
4: Do you expect somebody to listen, to pay attention, and actually get it? It's always, someone always has their thing. That's the line you cannot cross. And you know what? A great example, actually, recently, where lines were crossed politically and culturally, was on the roast of Kevin Hart, which still to this day, like it's a now a week old, right, to this day as if it's a decade, but it was like a week or so ago, and there were all kinds of racial jokes. White dudes like Shane Gillis telling jokes about race. Well, someone cracked a joke about George Floyd, and there was tons of uproar on that. An interesting thing to observe in the mainstream media is they covered that. Tony Hinchcliffe, that's the guy that said Puerto Rico's a floating garbage or something like that. He's a very provocative comedian. And when you invite someone to your roast, that's what you're going to get. So the mainstream media covered the George Floyd joke extensively. You know what they didn't cover? And what there was? And it was a very dark joke. Charlie Kirk. The assassination of Charlie Kirk. So a lot of people very comfortable with laughing about dead George Floyd, but you get to my thing and that's a problem. A lot of people comfortable with Charlie Kirk, but when you get to my thing, dead George Floyd, that's a problem. I tend to let it go. When they're comedians, right? I mean, you know, it's not like you've got a member of Congress cracking jokes about dead George Floyd or dead Charlie Kirk, although they have made comments. But so I just got a kick out of the email from the woman who was upset with our adult jokes on this adult show. Again, we're not a morning show. We're an evening show. Used to be mornings. That morning show. In fact, Ian and I were actually together. We did 1 hour of a morning show this week. Jason Jones, who is on this station every morning, the other local guy, 6 to 9 on Daybreak, if you ever get a chance to listen, if you don't already. And anyways, his wife got ill. She's okay. But I just had to drive in, and I did the last hour.
6: And I just happened to be working that morning.
4: I know. It's random.
6: It was a weird
4: Rob
6: thing.
4: Was out. Rob and Jason were out. We were in the morning. It got me thinking, too. Like, I love doing evenings so much because we're definitely a lot freer. I feel that way. I mean, I would bet good money. I don't know the demographics of, like, with a high level of specificity of, you know, every person that's tuned in. I mean, don't get me wrong. Salespeople certainly got their handle on that. But there's not a lot of kids listening in the evenings compared to the mornings when everybody's going to school. Although, apparently, we in this show have some young listeners, which I think is awesome. People in their 20s listening. So, humor going to continue, and it's the evening, and I love this. And while there are certainly more abortion jokes to be told, we shall save those for another day. In fact, let's take a break, and when we come back, we'll go full racial. You know, we're going to go from abortion to racism, and keep it super light. I'm Trey Radel. This is Drive. We'll be right back.
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24: 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You know, there's a lot of noise out there right now. That's why I've been spending time with something different. Positively 99. And yeah, that's the name. But once you hear it, you understand it. 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
4: Trey Radel, your host of The Drive. White pride. I mean, that's why I vote. When I vote for my elected officials, I vote on white pride. You know, I'm sticking with the Klan and white, you know, power to the people, white people. And, you know, it's, if you don't get it, it's a white thing you don't understand. It's a white thing y'all can't understand. Now, everything that I've just said sounds incredibly racist. And if you just flip it into black pride, then it is empowerment. And here's a voter in Los Angeles being asked why she's supporting Karen Bass, the black female who's up for re-election.
25: Who do you want to win as mayor of L.A.?
26: Karen Bass.
25: And why Karen Bass?
26: Black pride.
4: Black pride.
25: Anything else?
26: No.
25: Just that or some policies or something like that that you can share?
26: Nah.
6: She sucks at everything, but she's the right color.
4: Yes, that is exactly right. And, you know, why'd you vote for Donald Trump? White pride. Why'd you vote for Byron Donalds? White pride, white supremacy? Because, you know, we know. The Democrats have told us Byron Donalds is part of the club. Shh. So, yeah, when you flip these things, it just is incredibly racist. Let me try it this way. Black people ruined country clubs. Asian people ruined traffic. When you again, in saying these things, they sound highly, highly racist. and you go and look at articles that have been done in places like BuzzFeed, these leftist kind of, oh, look, we're millennials doing really fun stuff, listicles. Those are the articles that it's just like, you know, the top 10 ways white people have ruined Asian food. And it is a millennial, although millennials, you're old now, sorry. But millennials who post these things, and it's, you know, probably some kid in Brooklyn who's a trust fund child living off their parents and writing listicles on BuzzFeed about the top 10 ways white people have ruined Asian food.
6: Can we just agree not to use the term listicles anymore? It's a terrible term.
4: It is. And it was a very popular when BuzzFeed came out. BuzzFeed eventually tried to get into politics. And by the way, went woke, went broke. BuzzFeed at one time, when they did not focus on leftist politics, was super popular. I was actually in D.C. when BuzzFeed was just coming up. In fact, let me throw out some random stuff here. I believe that quite a few of you are fairly active online, and you know some of the so-called influencers on the right in the conservative world. Benny Johnson's one of them. And Benny was just starting. He started with BuzzFeed, and that's where we first met. We met in D.C. He was a reporter with BuzzFeed doing listicles. Which to me, just all I think of is testicles.
6: I know. Well, you can't help yourself.
4: It's not just me? That's all?
6: No, that's why I don't want to use it anymore.
4: Testicles.
6: Yes, testicles. That's all I hear.
4: That's a series of tests all in one on BuzzFeed.
6: They shouldn't call anything that ends with esticles.
4: What else does?
6: Nothing but listicles.
4: Listicles by a bunch of men with no testicles.
6: There you go.
4: I mean, that's really. But at one time, BuzzFeed was very cool, was very non-political, bipartisan. They did all these cool stories that were more about the culture of D.C. and members of Congress, etc. And then BuzzFeed got really aggressive in politics, went way far left, and they had already been purchased. I want to say it was maybe Comcast, one of the owners of, you know, one of these media conglomerates that purchased BuzzFeed. Another one was Vice. And the valuations of these companies were through the roof. All of them failed. They all failed. Vice, BuzzFeed, HuffPo. Nothing has ever been able to produce strong profits among those groups. And all of them went left. All of them. And it's interesting to see today the development into the world of influencers, where you have essentially people who are trusted, not organizations. And, you know, I'm, by the way, this is why I love Fridays. I'm going to move away from the racial humor we were kicking around for a while, because in getting into media observations today, you know who's really having a difficult time with attempting to find their place in this new world of journalism? TV news, regular TV news, Wink News. Yeah, I'm not being critical here, maybe in some ways, and that's okay, by the way. Just for the record, no one at this station or our sister station has ever told me what to say or what not to say, or even suggested I change something the way I say. So, and again, not that I'm going to really be critical. This is a widespread problem for news organizations. And what's happening is we have moved into more of a world of where they call it an influencer. But really what you're talking about is somebody who's trusted. And the term influencer, I think, sometimes gets a negative connotation because you go ask a bunch of Gen Zers, what do you want to do when you grow up? I want to be an influencer, which means nothing when you don't, you know, you have no life experience. There's nothing you can influence on. What most of them think that is I sit around and I travel and I take pictures and people, and I get paid through the algorithm. And the only people who get to do that are mostly hot chicks. That they get to do that. They can do that. They have very little substance on pages. They just pictures and, you know, and those who don't get enough on Instagram start an OnlyFans page. Men can do it too, but never, ever reach the level of success that women do. But the influencers, in the sense of modern politics, are those people like I've named, like a Benny Johnson, Dave Rubin. Now, you also have a, while those dudes are very, they're relegated to just digital platforms. They may do podcasts, but obviously when you think of podcasts, you think of Joe Rogan. Again, an influencer. But you know who the OG of influencers is? Rush Limbaugh. Rush. I mean, I'm sure that you go back to Buckley and others. You know, maybe in some ways you could view a Walter Cronkite as a type of influencer. But Rush Limbaugh is the OG of political influencers. And what these gentlemen do, and some women, you know, you also have like Candace Owens. My gosh, Tucker Carlson went and did his own thing. And really, it's what Rush did. A lot of them just analyze the news. They'll have some guests on. Rush didn't have a whole lot of guests on. He didn't need to. The guy was awesome to listen to just take you through a story in a segment. But to go back to local news, the way that I see this kind of battle that local news is having is they I don't know if they don't want or cannot have just a personality. It's a really kind of, in terms of a business model, it's kind of what I'd call a dangerous move when you have people relying on only your person, your personality in news. What you want is for them to rely on the brand. But it's always been kind of a fine line that you walk. Many of you, wherever you grew up in the Northeast, the Midwest, here, there have always been people that you turn to. Lois Tomey would be one that I would imagine if you were to go a poll, almost like in politics, Lois has to be a top and Kelly Burns. That those would be very recognized, credible news anchors. And as I understand it, I cannot confirm this, but I don't think Kelly's going to be at that station much longer. That's what I've heard. Again, if I am wrong, I know Kelly, and I'm happy to correct that. But as I understand that, she is eventually going to be stepping down. And, you know, that's interesting because she is a bit of an icon. I mean, when you think, I know that they've rebranded to Gulf Coast News. I still tend to, if I type in a search, I still NBC-2, which goes to show how that branding stuck really well. But what happened there at that station is a corporation took over. And again, what I think is happening is they're battling. Like, why should any anchors get special hours? Why, you know, they should have to work as long as the reporters and no special breaks, no longer this, no longer that. And I think that there are some, I'm not attributing this to Kelly Burns, although would love to have her on a chat about it. Maybe if she gets out. The question is, like, you know, when you hit a certain pinnacle in your career, and maybe even financial security, you could just say you have the leverage then. Like, okay, either I get the schedule that I want. I don't want to anchor these hours. I'm not coming in at this hour. I'm not staying until this, and I want the pay I get. So you either do that or I'm leaving. And if you have the ability to leave, you leave. Now, again, another interesting local media observation. There was an anchor at Fox 4, Krista Fogelsong. I don't know all of her numbers, but I bet she is absolutely killing it on social media. She has, at minimum, tens of thousands, if not total across the board, hundreds of thousands of followers. And she does all kinds of stuff on social that gathers a bunch of loyal followers. She's checking out restaurants, interviewing people. It's fun and engaging stuff that she does. And when you do that on social media, if you get good enough, you don't need to ask those restaurants that you're going to. You're not even hitting them up for fees to go interview them or advertise. You're just getting paid. In fact, a quick shout out. I don't know how I'm on time here, Ian. I think I actually have to wrap up here. But you fully understand that. Ian, you give a shout out to your YouTube page. You do this and you receive income.
6: Yeah, I do. It's not a lot, but it's getting there. It takes many years on YouTube to gain that trust that you've been talking about and to gain a loyal audience. But I have people that have been watching me for years.
4: Yep.
6: And they come to me to hear what I have to say about things.
4: And please plug it. I always, you know, if we're talking
6: about Starship Adventures.
4: There you go.
6: Just
4: you
6: type can check that out. In. Yeah.
4: Easy, and you can check them out after the show, right? Are you going to be on tonight?
6: Yeah, yeah, I'm on 9 o'clock.
4: There you have it. After you get out of here, go check out Ian. I'm Trey Ray. This is Drive. We'll be right back.
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7: Fox News, I'm Tom Rigotti. America is awaiting President Trump's response on the peace deal with Iran. Fox's Peter Deuce explains what the president wants included.
8: The Hormuz Strait must be immediately open. No tolls. Ships caught in the strait due to our amazing and unprecedented naval blockade, which will now be lifted, may start the process of heading home. Enriched materials, sometimes referred to as nuclear dust, will be unearthed by the United States in close coordination and conjunction with the Islamic Republic of Iran.
7: President Trump is scrapping plans for a major renovation at the Kennedy Center following a judge's order.
9: President Trump says his administration will return control of the Kennedy Center to Congress. The move came hours after a federal judge in Washington ruled the center's board illegally added President Trump's name to the performing arts venue and also blocked a two-year closure for major renovations.
7: That's Fox's Jared Halpert. 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
12: Happy Friday, Southwest Florida. Weather Authority meteorologist Lauren Kreidler here with a check of your forecast. And as we head to the evening, we're talking partly cloudy skies along our coastline. More inland showers and storms possible as we proceed throughout the later parts of the evening hours. Come tomorrow, we'll wake up to some mostly cloudy skies, a mild start with temperatures in the 70s, warming up into those low 90s, feeling toasty with a chance for isolated storms. I'm Weather Authority meteorologist Lauren Kreidler for Wink, the Weather Authority.
13: The National Child Protection Task Force, which focuses on missing and exploited children, has rescued nearly two dozen children where they were found tonight on Wink News. The Florida legislature passed the budget this afternoon. It's a $115 billion spending plan. There's money for education, the environment, and pay raises for some state workers. Governor Ron DeSantis will have about a month to sign the budget and issue vetoes before the new fiscal year starts July 1st. Collier County will have some major traffic delays this weekend as FDOT shuts down Pine Ridge Road at I-75 for construction. Crews will shut down lanes under the I-75 bridge tonight to prepare for the new diverging Diamond Interchange. The closure ends by 6 a.m. on Monday. Russ McCaskey, Wink News. First, fair everywhere.
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24: 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You know, there's a lot of noise out there right now. 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Positively 99. And yeah, that's the name. But once you hear it, you understand it. 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
3: I'm Jim Schwartzel. Like President Trump, I'm a businessman, not a politician. And I know what makes this country run. Hardworking American citizens. We're the ones Washington has ignored for too long. President Trump gets it. You get it, and so do I. Washington politicians have completely failed on immigration, and now we're paying the price. Illegal immigrants drive up the cost of everything, including our hospitals they use for primary care, overwhelming our ERs while we get stuck waiting and paying their bills. 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I'm Jim Schwartzel, and I approve this message. I will stand with President Trump to secure the border, enforce the law, deport those who shouldn't be here, and put Americans first. 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
10: 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Mark Levin, now from 8 to 11 on 92.5 Fox News. Right all along.
4: Trey Radel, your host of The Drive. There is a massive lawsuit going on right now to make sure that transgender athletes stay in sports. And you know as well as I do, I don't even need to say what sex it is trying to participate in which sport.
6: It's girls getting in the football, right?
4: Yes, yes. All of these women are suing so they can knock some heads around and play football. Katrina, what are you thinking? You want to play some football?
15: Nah, I'm good.
4: If you play
15: I'll
4: football,
15: watch from the sidelines.
4: What position would you want to play? If you played football, what position would you? Sorry, there, we had a little hiccup on my microphone. If you played football, what position? Do you know what position you'd want to play?
2: Probably the kicker, because that way I don't get beat up very much. And right. I got a hell of a leg, so.
4: That's awesome.
2: Everybody wanted me on the kickball team when I was a kid.
4: Nice. Solid answer.
6: I was thinking coach. Well, for me, anyway, yeah.
2: Well, that's not a position on the team,
6: yeah.
2: Really.
6: The hell it isn't.
4: I know you hate sports, and you never played football. Do you
6: No.
4: Do you know enough about football?
6: I've seen it.
4: Yeah. Do you know enough to say what position?
6: I used to follow NFL.
4: Oh, some. Really?
6: Yeah, I used to like NFL, Dolphins, Bucks, you know.
4: Yeah.
6: Once Bucks got rid of that orange, I started rooting for them. I couldn't do it while they had that color. But no, I used to watch it, and I just, you know, between the kneeling and the DEI the bad officiating, I bowed out. I'm done. I don't watch it at all anymore.
4: The NFL has moved to have female refs. That had been in. But to go back to the story here, I wish I could have been a quarterback, not to be starting. I love throwing the ball, actually. But I was a tight end. And there's some sort of joke I get it to be in there.
6: Well, whoever named that, it's just a bad name, but okay.
4: Tight end and wide receiver?
6: Yeah, we'll just let it slide.
4: Dude, I mean, you might as well call it. Up and bottom.
6: I know. Who comes up with these names?
4: By the way, you know what else is weird about sports with the ambiguously gay terms? Is that some of the sports anthems, the YMCA is the gayest song ever. And it's like at every sporting event. Even We Are the Champions. He died of AIDS.
6: In the whole, everything's balls. This
4: and, balls.
6: And, yeah, I don't the shuttlecock that. And, yeah.
4: All right, let's get back to this story here. Transgender. There's a lawsuit to keep very obviously biological men in women's sports, and at the center of this, who is suing to make sure that men stay in women's sports is a man who plays in women's sports. His name is Becky.
6: Becky.
4: Yep. Like, you know, usually the choices are they're not Becky. Like Pat, Terry.
6: You mean an androgynous name?
4: Yes, this one is Becky. What's up? I'm Becky.
6: He goes by Beck.
4: So Becky is at the center of this Title IX Supreme Court case and has been so for years, since 2021. And it comes out of the state of West Virginia. West Virginia law bans biological males from girls' sports. And the argument that Becky is making is that men simply don't dominate sports. If you're a biological male, that you are, and women are effectively the same, that there is no advantage in sports for a biological male, that Becky is equal to all of the females that he's playing against. Here's the kicker. You ready for this? Becky has won everything. Becky dominates her state. She has gone out and dominated every female competitor the shot put. Like, by the way, like she's a track and field. She does competes in everything, and she wins everything. Becky dominates. By the way, shot put. Like, how, in what, I know that I'm looking for a rational mind in someone who is an irrational player, but you're doing shot put. It's very obvious that you're going to have an advantage as a male. This is what I'll never understand about the left. Like, we believe in science, except there's no gender. We believe in science, and men and women are perfectly equal to play on the sports fields. That is literally ignoring science and evolution. By the way, for the talk of evolution, nope, we don't believe in religion. We don't believe in any divine hand. It's all evolution. Well, here's what evolution has taught us for tens of thousands of years. Men are hunters-gatherers. Women stay in the caves to tend to the children. That's what we, our Neanderthal relatives, did. That's what we did for thousands and thousands and thousands of years. And what happens in that line of evolution is that to this day, men have bigger bones, stronger bone density, bigger muscles, and they are more powerful than women. That's science. It's evolution. And yet it's ignored. You know, this, when you hear Democrats or the left in general get very upset that anyone on the right pays attention to this and talks about it, like there's perhaps a

0: what people do, as long as it's not hurting anybody else. And people are getting hurt, quite literally, physically. But also, do you know the emotional scars that so many young women have to have that have worked all of their lives to become the best at what they do? And have worked to either, you know, they want something that is beyond them. You know, some people do want their freaking name on a plaque. They want to be recognized as the best of the best. Others want a Division I scholarship. They want to be the best of the best. They want to compete. They want to win. And what happens? I can't imagine watching my daughter work that hard all her life, hits 18 years old, pinnacle senior in high school, and then a dude comes and just wrecks everything. It's like a hurricane. You don't care how many hurricanes are out there at all. I don't care about the predictions. It's the one that hits us. And for every parent, for every girl out there that's had to deal with this, it sucks. And I also want to say, while I'm talking about the left criticizing the right for bringing up these cultural issues so often, like the trans stuff, what they'll say is, well, you know, it's just the right that brings it up over and over. It's not really a big deal. Nobody really cares. Again, sure, people don't care until it's their daughter that's facing off with the dude, especially in a physical sport. There was a young girl who had her head knocked in by a dude who spiked a volleyball. She ended up having a massive concussion, caved part of her eye in. These are the things that happen. But you know, I bring this up because supposedly it's the right that's the only ones bringing it up. Have you heard clip after clip of James Tallarico, the Senate candidate in Texas? We played them all week. I'm not going to bore you with them now, but it's over and over of, who do I care most about, trans kids? Buddy, with that voice and that demeanor of yours, like I look at James Tallarico, and I know if I was to shake his hand, it would be clammy and he would have the weakest grip you could possibly imagine. I get physically repulsed by that, by the way. I don't know why that's a thing. When if a dude, a clammy hand's one thing, but if it is a weak grip of a handshake and a clammy hand, I'm disgusted with you.
1: Known as the beta shake.
0: It is something wrong with you. And it creeps me out. It's a weird thing of mine, I think. Anyway. So James Tallarico talks about it all the time. But no, it's the Republicans that are always bringing up the trans stuff. It's the Republicans who do this because they just want to go and win elections. So they bring up this stuff. First of all, what's the right saying that's wrong? That's not a fact. What the left dislikes is the fact you're bringing up things that they support, have supported, and cannot ever stop supporting because they'll get yelled at, they'll get canceled, they won't be able to be, for example, a U.S. senator anymore, and so they stick with it. Here's Cory Booker.
2: You want to know where Jesus would be today? He'd be with the gay kids that are being demonized. He would be with the trans kid who is being vilified. Look around who society condemns. He'd be in prisons with the condemned. That's where I think Jesus would stand and would be calling on all of us, cast the first stone. We're calling all of us, show me your mercy and your love.
1: They must be in trouble. They're invoking Jesus.
0: Yeah. It's just so weird, man. Look, to have a moment, your human moment, Jesus would say, treat all children are God's children. Treat these people, to even get cliche here, as you would want to be. Cool. I'm happy to do that. Some people get mad at me because I've said that, you know, of some of the trans people that I've met over the years, including a trans woman who we haven't heard from her in a long time, but she used to call in occasionally and even went to one of our events when we had we went out to, I don't know, we had a remote at a bar and restaurant, and she came by. People get mad if I use their name or their pronoun or whatever. I'm not going to be, no, I will not use your name. I will not call you that. I don't.

0: don't really care. That's just not my thing. And if it's yours, okay, cool. And I don't care what people do, how they want to dress. I mean, everyone in their own personal lives, they have these certain lines that they determine that crosses the line for me, and I cannot be associated with you. I cannot be friends with you or others who get hateful about it. Like, I mean, my God, even some of the texts here. That person's Jewish. I hate them. We'll get that occasionally. Or Byron is black. Screw him. I hate black people. You will always have those people. But yeah, me personally, I just don't care. I don't care what your sexuality is. And in fact, where I do care is because I'm a dude who doesn't care, yet I'm told every 5 minutes you need to care more. You need to do more for the trans. You need to start talking about this. You need to recognize that we need more rights. We need more representation on television. We need men and women's sports, and it's just so much. And it's just doesn't stop. And for all of this talk about the right that are the ones bringing this up, first of all, do you know when it will stop being brought up? When you stop. If we didn't have this incessant push down our throats of LGBT, no, get it right. It's not LGBT anymore. It's LGBTQ plus. It's 2SI. It's this. It's
1: MMIWG2SLGBTQIA plus.
0: I can't keep up. I don't know any other letter. Why don't you just do A through Z and then go find something for every letter? I think
2: they
0: that's an
2: almost
0: option.
2: have.
0: I know. It's maddening. And so when you see these lawsuits, it is a complete abandonment of science and, of course, logic. And I do believe that as we shift into the politics of this, that while at this moment, Republicans are looking like going to have a bit of a difficult time keeping the House of Representatives, maybe the Senate. The twist in it all is that the Democratic Party as a whole has its lowest approval ratings ever. And I'm a firm believer that so much of that comes because of the culture of the Democratic Party. You can debate policy all the time. I mean, I tend to get a little jaded that both parties are a uniparty in Washington, D.C., and that nobody's really paying attention to some of the really serious issues. But man, the weirdness, in fact, there's a funny joke I heard regarding the uniparty. And it is, I gotta think of this, and I'm gonna put myself on the spot here. It is Republicans support Israel. Democrats also support Israel. They're just gay. And the joke is that everything you talk about, Republicans spend too much money. Democrats spend too much money, but they're just gay. That is a millennial Gen Z joke, and it's a reflection of the culture. It's not even hating on gay people. It's a reflection of the culture of the left, which has gotten so weird and so bizarre, no one can put up with it anymore. We're almost done. I'm about out of time here. I'm leaving. I'm going to be gone. This is it. This is my last day on the station for a little bit. I'll be back. I'm just going on vacation. As always, great to be with you on a Freestyle Friday. Love hanging out with you. For Ian and Katrina, I am Trey Radel. Be back in a bit. Hang tight. I'm sure there's going to be some great guest hosts filling in. That was guest and host combined. Ghosts. I hope not. I'm just going to ghost you for a little bit. But I'll be back.
3: Ghosts.
0: Mark Levin's up next. Great being with you. Have a great weekend, everybody. I'm Trey Radel. We'll talk again soon.
4: 92.5 Fox News. Right, all along.
5: Marty speaking.
6: Marty, how are you, buddy?
5: Fine.
6: Hey, are you ready for a Memorial Day? The unofficial start of summer?
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3: 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Right all along.
4: Still waiting. I'm Tom Rigotti, Fox News. America is awaiting President Trump's response on the recent peace deal with Iran. Fox's Peter Deuce explains what the president wants included in order to say yes.
5: Hormuz.